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1: Erin Rodarin has apologised for spelling Canig, which means to buy, Oscoilga, without a H at the end on the signage in the station's tickets turnstiles. Ooh. And the National Rail operator says the mistake, which was highlighted by a Gaelgor, was due to an administrative error by a supplier.
2: Oh, there was a typo. 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
4: Today's forecast. Sunshine. 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
1: 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On The Last Word, Elaine Burke discussed the rise and prevalence of AI and whether it's actually intelligent.
2: I'm not even comfortable calling it intelligence. That's just a term someone made up in the 50s to make it sound really sexy to fund this kind of computer scientific research, because it is computer science at the end of the day. It's creating statistical models for language. When they talk about things like parameters and the data that's fed into the models, they break down our language into component parts, and not even just breaking it down into words, like breaking it down into fragments of words.
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3: Today's forecast: sunshine, maybe rain, potentially hail. 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
1: On The Last Word, Elaine Burke discussed the rise and prevalence of AI and whether it's actually intelligent.
2: I'm not even comfortable calling it intelligence. 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It's creating statistical models for language. 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
2: Wake up. Aaron Rod Aaron has apologised for spelling Canig, which means to buy Oscoilga, without a H at the end on the signage in the station's tickets turnstiles. Ooh. 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
3: 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It's creating statistical models for language. When they talk about things like parameters and the data that's fed into the models, they break down our language into component parts, and not even just breaking it down into words, like breaking it down into fragments of words.
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6: Morning, early riser. How are you? Well done, you did it. You made it till Friday, and I am hoping for you. Tomorrow means no early alarm. Woohoo! We made it to Friday. All right, cash machine. Let's talk about that for a sec, because my God almighty, it might mean you don't have to get up early for quite a while. You could take some time off and reassess, perhaps. There's €311,000 in the cash machine. Now, it's not being paid out today. Just remember that. It's going off next Friday, but it's €311,000, which is actually the most it's ever been in its history, which is wild. So if you want to enter, you can go to Today FM's website if you want to enter online, or you can just send a text. It's the word win to the number 57557. That's the word win to the number 57557. It's going to cost you to enter, remember that, £250 by text plus your standard message rate. You got to be over 18. 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But have that entry in by 3 o'clock next Friday. That is the 21st of August. Where has August gone? And I know it's only the 14th now, but like, to think that next Friday is the 21st, it's scary. Like, all the back to school stuff in the shops. No, I'm just not ready for autumn yet, personally. Anyway, although could do a cooling down a little bit. Look, get back to the point, Emma. Get your entry in by 3 o'clock next Friday, the 21st of August. And it's just after that time. We could be calling your phone. So make sure if you've entered to have it on you. Answer within five rings. Tell us the winning cash machine amount. And then go and enjoy €311,000. It's insane. It's tax-free. Tax man can't take a euro of that off you. So I don't know. Add up in your mind how long it might take you to earn that after tax. Maybe you'll get some well-deserved time off and no more early alarms for a while, like I said. So look, win to 57557 to enter, or todayfm.com/cashmachine. August Canary on Tall Lat. Good morning.
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0: from Teddy Swims. It's called Breakup in Reverse. What's the crack? How are you?
1: It's Emma.
0: We did it. We made it to Friday. Oh, I'm going to have some sleep tomorrow. I'm going to not set my alarm. And you know what's even better again? I'm going to visit family this weekend. I'm going home. I'm going to Waterford. I haven't had a weekend in Waterford this summer. And not to be one of these people like, oh, I'm so busy. But there's actually just been so much on. I have seen family at like weekends away and stuff. But I haven't been home properly for a full weekend in ages, to the point where one of my best friends had her baby a few months back and I'm yet to meet him, which I'm utterly ashamed about. But I can't wait. I'm meeting him today. We're having a barbecue. I'm so excited. And I don't know what happened to me yesterday. I was in one of the shops picking out some little baby clothes for him. And I'm 33, no kids or whatever, no plans anytime soon or whatever, not to be oversharing. But yeah, I was like, oh my God. It actually, do you know when you pick up a little baby grow and all of a sudden you're like, am I broody? Like, what is wrong with me? Anyway, just so adorable. So yeah, as you can hear, I think I'm excited and delighted for the weekend. And then tomorrow, the plan is to do a bit of kayaking off the Waterford coast. Who do I think I am? I'm buzzing. I hope you have some lovely weekend plans locked in. And if you plan to do a whole lot of nothing but order yourself a gorgeous Chinese takeaway or whatever tonight, well, good for you as well. We all need that. Stick around. So much gorgeous music to come this morning. Rudimental and John Newman. One of the most uplifting songs, I think, of the last 10 years, in my humble opinion. But right now, this is Morgan Wallen, Post Malone, and I Ain't Coming Back on Today FM.

0: John Newman and Feel the Love on Today FM. Every time without fail, that song uplifts me. I hope it made you giddy for the weekend. And yeah, speaking of giddy, I went off on a bit of a tangent there a few minutes ago. What I was actually meaning to say was, we've made it to Friday, right? So hopefully for you, it means no early alarm tomorrow. Catch up on some good old sleep. And I was saying, I'm heading to Waterford back to my family home this weekend, which I'm so excited about. It's been so long. But the extra bit of loveliness about that sleep in tomorrow is I'll be back in my own bed, as in my bed at my parents' house. What an absolute treat. Do you know when you don't set an alarm and you're just like, I'll wake up when the body wakes me up? Although the problem is the body clock will kick in and you'll probably wake up at your usual alarm, 3, 4, 5 o'clock or whatever. But just ignore it, roll over and go back to sleep and enjoy and have a fantastic weekend. We will continue to play the music of love until Ian gets here at 6 o'clock this morning. Monday, Sharon Shannon and the Galway Girl in a mo, and we'll stick on Ella Henderson next. I
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Tame Impala, Jenny and Dracula on Today FM. If you did, like me, miss out on the Belfast Fla last weekend and you said to yourself, now why did I not organise myself 3 months ago? Why didn't I book accommodation and be a part of this? The FOMO was something else. Well, let's make that FOMO worse this morning by playing Mundy and Sharon Shannon on Today FM.

0: with Chandelier on Today FM. It's Emma playing the music you love, and we're gearing up for the Ian Dempsey Breakfast Show live at 6 o'clock this morning. And I know so many people are so excited for Electric Picnic. We're only a couple of weeks out now, and the panic is something else if you don't have tickets. I'm actually in a way relieved I'm not in the panic for tickets mode, because I'm ruled out this year due to a wedding, but I know what it's like and I've been there. 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The Ian Dempsey Breakfast Show, the Dave Moore Show, Louise Cancelon, they will fill you in on what you're listening out for and your best chance to win your way to EP. Make sure you stick with Today FM this morning. All right, stick around. Daniel Powter on the way, and Amble too.
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a special, special song. I'll be in a nursing home if I make it to 90, still listening to Disclosure and Sam Smith. Absolutely belting it. It's Latch on Today FM. We continue with this. It's a funny name for a song because, you know, radio announcers do have to say what it's called, which is Stupid Song. And it's not stupid. It's absolutely fantastic. And in this new era, I'm loving everything she's doing. It's Olivia Rodrigo's new one, Stupid Song, on Today FM.

Olivia Rodrigo, Stupid Song on Today FM. Just having a look at the weather today. You could be delighted to know, or maybe you're gutted to know, it's going to be a hell of a lot cooler than it's been earlier this week. Highs of like 20 degrees. Grand. Personally, that suits me. Lovely. The odd passing shower, though, doesn't really suit me, to be honest. But anyway, do you know what? I'm looking forward to Ireland being green again. I will say that. And then in terms of the weekend, if you're making plans, the Saturday looks like the better day of the two. A lot of cloud knocking around. Some sunny spells and around 19 degrees. Sunday, a few rain showers around and hitting around 19 or 20 degrees as well. But not so shabby, eh? Now, Ian is here. He's live across the country in the next few minutes. But first, Divine Comedy. Something for the weekend. It's Friday morning. We did it.

0: Divine Comedy and Something for the Weekend on Today FM. A pleasure to have your company over the last few mornings on Today FM. I'll catch you back here Sunday from 4 o'clock. In the meantime, stand by. Ian is on the way. Have a great weekend.
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3: I'm not even comfortable calling it intelligence. That's just a term someone made up in the 50s to make it sound really sexy to fund this kind of computer scientific research, because it is computer science at the end of the day. It's creating statistical models for language. When they talk about things like parameters and the data that's fed into the models, they break down our language into component parts, and not even just breaking it down into words, like breaking it down into fragments of words.
1: The Last Word
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0: o'clock. I'm Quisha Conley. There's been progress in waiting times for spinal patients at Children's Health Ireland. Outpatient departments have also seen a drop in wait times for appointments. Today FM's Cliona O'Dwyer has the details.
1: 104 patients are currently on the active spinal surgery waiting list. Since January this year, 229 procedures have been added to the surgical waiting list, while 279 spinal surgeries have been carried out in the same time frame. These people are completing their pre-operative assessments to ensure they're ready for surgery and will be due for an admission date in the future. Meanwhile, Children's Health Ireland says OPD waiting times have almost halved over the past year. The average wait time for an outpatient department appointment is now 3.9 months, down significantly from 7.4 months at the same time in 2025.
0: In England, despite calling the Clacton by-election himself, Nigel Farage says he won't be attending the count. The Reform UK leader is hoping to retain his seat after quitting as a British MP last month in protest over the scrutiny of financial support he'd received. He says he's been advised by Essex police about a plot to embarrass him on stage. Sky News is reporting no candidate has been advised by police not to attend. Returning officer Ian Davison says that the results will be announced as planned.
2: It is up to as to whether individual candidates wish to or do not wish to attend the count, but as far as we're concerned, we will be able to complete this count successfully and safely for all the candidates.
0: And County Carlow recorded the highest temperatures in the country yesterday. Temperatures hit highs of 29.7 degrees at Oak Park. There have been four consecutive months of temperatures over 30 degrees Celsius. Meteorologist with Met Éireann, Siobhan Ryan, says it won't be as hot over the weekend.
3: So a lot of dry weather, just a few light showers today, but much of the country staying fully dry over the weekend. It's quite a similar outlook. Temperatures in general fall back a small bit, more like the high teens, low 20s. All the while, the best for temperatures for the weekend will be for the east and south. These could see temperatures climb to maybe 23 or 24 degrees locally.
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0: A fresher day with a mix of clouds and sunny spells. Showers in the east this morning, clearing to a dry day for many, with a few showers in western and northern areas, with highs today of 17 to 25 degrees.
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9: All right, then, it is Friday already. Here we are. Welcome along to the show. Ian Dempsey with you on The Breakfast Show, 6 to 9 every morning. Want to get in touch, 087-4100-102. We need a bit of higher power this morning. Let's have some Coldplay. Today.

Ah, it's good to hear that again, isn't it? That's Chasing Pavements. That was the start of her career, wasn't it, for Adele? And look at her now, my God. That was from 2008 from the album 19, Chasing Pavements, singer-songwriter Adele, and we're all waiting with bated breath for her next move. So, good to hear it again. Friday, 14th of August, happy birthday Mila Kunis, Halle Berry, Maya Jama, and the legendary actor Steve Martin. He is 481 today, good God. He's looking well, isn't he? Very well, looking well, good and healthy. So happy birthday, Steve and Mila and Halle and Maya. On this day in 2000, a 19-year-old lad from Southampton released his debut album. It was called Born to Do It. Okay, I don't know whether that's Southampton accent. Can you remember his name? I'll tell you. It was Craig David, so it was.

got Fill Me In. That particular track, the album debuted on the number one spot on the UK albums chart, and it became the fastest selling debut album by a British male solo act of all time. There you go. And on the 14th of August 2020, in the midst of the pandemic, do you remember that? Wasn't that gas? A brand new series was released on Apple TV. It was called Ted Lasso. And the show was received very well, won praise and critical acclaim, and the first season was so popular, it was nominated for 20 Emmy Awards. Season 4 has just been released, the reviews have been very, very good, so it is still going strong. And on this day, in 2010, Flo Rida was at number 1 in the Irish singles chart with this song, and the club just cannot handle him. Right now. No, I'm not.

0: All right, then. It is Friday on Today FM. That's Taylor Swift. Taylor, when are we going to see those wedding photographs?
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0: 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So you can't win it. This one is running for 2 weeks. This day next week, it's the biggest amount ever, €311,000, all right? 311,000. Two ways you can enter.

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0: Oh, you came along nice and quickly. It's Friday already. That is Little Boo Thang, and that is from Paul Russell on Today FM. It's Friday. It's the 14th of August. It's going to feel a bit fresher than a previous days there. So, I mean, that's a bit of a relief for a lot of people. Any lingering showers in the east will clear early, leaving a dry day for many. Just a few showers affecting western and northern areas. And there's going to be quite a bit of cloud around. Sunny spells will develop through the day, especially further east and south. And highest temperatures are going to range between 17 in the northwest and 25 degrees in the southeast. So, decent weather ahead for the weekend, it would appear. David Seagrave's here with the latest in sport. Big night in Europe last night. More on that in a moment. First of all, Quishaw Connolly is here with your news headlines. Morning, Quishaw.
1: Morning, Ian. Reform UK leader Nigel Farage has been elected in the Clacton by-election. He received 22,239 votes. His nearest rival, Count Binface, secured 9,455 votes. There's been progress in waiting times for spinal patients at Children's Health Ireland. Since January this year, 229 procedures have been added to the surgical waiting list, while 279 spinal surgeries have been carried out during the same time frame. Outpatient departments have also seen a drop in wait times to just under 4 months, compared to almost 7.5 months at the same time last year. And a 26-year-old from Wicklow has become the first woman from Ireland to win Miss Galaxy International. Rachel Foley, who's a health and safety officer in the construction industry, recently made the trip to the Bahamas where she was crowned the winner, and it's the first time Ireland has won an international Miss title since 2003 when Rosanna Davison won Miss World.
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0: It's now 6:31 in the morning and it's Friday. Gold medal for Ireland at the European Athletics Championships. That's the big story. David Seagrave has more details. Morning, David.
4: Morning, Ian. Mark English is waking up this morning as European champion in the 800 metres. The Donegal man ran a time of 1 minute and 42.26 seconds to win last night's final in Birmingham. Meanwhile, Rashida Adeleke finished second in the women's 200 metres final. She also broke the national record with a time of 22.8 seconds to secure silver. Kate O'Connor is among the athletes involved this morning in the women's heptathlon. She gets underway in the 100 metres hurdles at 25-11. Meanwhile, Mona McSharry and Ellie McCartney will both contest tonight's women's 200 metre breaststroke final at the European Aquatics Championships. McSharry won her semi-final, while a fifth place finish was enough to seal progression for McCartney. Rosalie Phelan is the first member of Team Ireland to take to the pool this morning. She's in the women's 50 metres freestyle heats from 9:30. And in soccer, Bohemians and Shelburne have been eliminated from the Conference League in the third qualifying round. A 3-2 loss in Denmark meant both suffered a 5-2 aggregate defeat to Midtjylland, while the Reds drew 2-2 against Ajax at Tolga Park, bowing out on a 5-3 scoreline across both legs. While in the Europa League, Shamrock Rovers failed to progress to the playoff rounds following a 5-1 defeat to KF Ignatia in Albania.
0: Okay, thank you very much for that, David. And it's 6:33 on Today FM. We're going to open our lines now directly after Shawn Mendes for Who's Had Their Breakfast. I'll explain it all, but we need somebody to call in, okay? And win the bowl, of course. This is called Treat You Better.

0: Treat you better there. That is Shawn Mendes on Today FM. 6:36 is the time. Great photograph of both Mark English and Rashida Adeleke there on the front, deservedly so, front of the Irish Independent today. Glittering gold and sparkling silver on historic night for Irish sport, on a remarkable night for Irish athletics. Mark English and Rashida Adeleke turned in sensational performances in the men's 800 metres and women's 200 metres European Championship finals to take gold and silver medals for Ireland. Come on, Ireland! So great photograph of the two of them after the races, holding up their medals as well. And it looks great, so congratulations. More on that, of course, during the sport and indeed in Gift Grub later on today as well. And also on sport, it's record player Earl. This is Erling Haaland, Manchester City goal machine. Erling Haaland shows he's a world beater again. The Norwegian striker, who's just 26, has given a certificate for, he's just been given a certificate for holding 7 Guinness World Records. Now, most people in their whole lifetime can hope to get maybe one, or at least aim to get one and then fail miserably. But he's got 7 of them. Guinness World Records. They include being fastest to 100 Premier League goals, scoring the most goals in a 38-game season, and netting a record 5 times in a Champions League match. And that's only 3 of them.
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4: 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When they talk about things like parameters and the data that's fed into the models, they break down our language into component parts, and not even just breaking it down into words, like breaking it down into fragments of words.
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0: Okay, 6:40 in the morning, it's Friday. At the end of the week, we try to do Who's Had Their Breakfast? Okay, so I need somebody to call me now because we want to do this directly after Katy Perry and Hot and Cold. I'll go easy on you. I've got 3 questions about things that have happened this week, okay? If you'd like to show off your knowledge and have a chat as well. We'll have a little chat. That's the main thing, okay? So we'll have a chat, see how your week has gone and all that kind of business. And of course, if you answer all 3 questions correctly, and they're easy enough, I think, you will get one of our, wait for it, Breakfast Show bowls. Everybody wants one. You cannot buy them. You cannot acquire them, no matter who you know, okay? So if you want to get one of these, We're looking for one listener to join me on the air directly after Katy Perry and answer three fairly easy questions and start the weekend off on the right note. Who's had their breakfast? Have you had your breakfast? If so, pick up that phone and text or WhatsApp your name right now and county to 087-4100-102. What was that number again? 087-4100-102. Go on, please. My job depends.

0: That's Katy Perry there and Hot and Cold on Today FM. 6:45 is the time. Thank you, thank you, thank you to everybody who tried to get in touch with us there and to help me out here, because I actually forgot to open the lines. I did mention it out of the 6:30 headlines, but then I forgot to give the phone number out. So Owen Kelly has come to my rescue. Owen is in Donegal at the moment, but he's not normally in Donegal. Oh no, he's on holidays on the Joe Holliers. How are you, Owen? How's it going?
1: What's the crack?
0: What's the crack? Glad you've developed the accent and everything now at this stage, Owen. You're normally a dub, aren't you?
1: I am, yeah.
0: Yeah, yeah. And you're on your way to Circle K in Muff at the moment, yeah?
1: Yeah.
0: Why is that funny? I don't know. Anyway.
1: I know, yeah.
0: Owen, listen, thanks for doing this. So you picked a good time to go on holidays in Donegal. I'd say it's beautiful there, is it?
1: Yeah, no, it is actually a nice day today.
0: Yeah.
1: Nice day today.
0: Very good. Okay. So you ready to have a go with this?
1: I'll give it a go.
0: Give it a go. You haven't had your coffee though yet. It's worth pointing that out, you know. So
1: yeah.
0: We'll see how awake you are. Okay, here we go. Three questions for you. Get them all right and you will win one of our breakfast show bowls. Owen?
1: Okay,
0: No, Owen, sorry. You're actually supposed to get a little bit excited there.
1: Yeah, no, I haven't had a coffee yet.
0: All right, fair enough. Okay. All right. Question one. What E captured the whole country's imagination on Wednesday evening around 7:10, to be precise? What E?
1: Eclipse.
0: Correct answer. Well done. Very good. Did you see it in Donegal?
1: Not really. Just a little bit.
0: You were having dinner, were you?
1: Yeah.
0: Okay. Number two. Who played against Leeds United at Croke Park this week?
1: Man United.
0: Yeah, very good. Are you a fan?
1: No, I'm not. Unfortunately, no.
0: No, okay. Fair enough. Are you a fan of any team?
1: Liverpool.
0: Liverpool. Ah, right, okay. So, but it didn't pass you by anyway. So you've one more to guess. Okay. The top jokes on, you know, Penguin Bar, they have little jokes on their wrappers, right?
1: Yeah.
0: The top jokes were revealed this week. So here's one of them. We want to know what the answer is. And I'm going to give you three alternatives. So this is going to make it really easy for you. Okay, here we go. Okay, Owen. The top jokes. Who is a penguin's favourite family member? Is it A, Aunt Betty, B, Aunt Nellie, or C, Antarctica?
1: C.
0: Antarctica?
1: Yeah.
0: You reckon? Yay! Well done. Very good. Congratulations.
1: Cheers.
0: Can I get your coffee, will you, for God's sake?
1: Cheers.
0: Enjoy it. See you. Thanks a million.

0: Are you scared to start? Michael Mulcahy on Today FM. Well done, Owen. He's got his coffee now. Look at him. Different man altogether.
1: Today FM travel update.
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0: Okay, a bit of Ed Sheeran on the way for you in a moment. First of all, Mark Hogan is here with an update on the traffic situation. Morning, Mark.
3: Good morning, Ian. Cork's North City Link Road inbound is backed up, approaching the Keys, with reports of an incident on Christie Ring Bridge. There'll be a stop-go system in Waterford on the Yall side of Tallow during resurfacing works today, and the Rosslare Road in Wexford Town will have a stop-go system near the Mearn Town Road junction between 8 and 6. 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
0: Hi, Mark. Thank you very much indeed. It's 6:51. And most importantly, it's Friday.

That's Ed Sheeran and Azizam. Okay, Azizam is one place. Another place is called Belek. Belek in Turkey. Is Azizam a place? I think it is. Belek in Turkey. We've got some people who are there listening at the moment. Good morning, Ian. Listening to you by the pool in Belek in Turkey from Louise and Dave. And they're from Dublin and they're on the holidays. Hope you're having a great time. Enjoy yourself. And I think the time is about 2 hours ahead. So I thought you were up really early at the pool, but no, obviously it's all very civilized and you've had the breakfast and now you're down by the pool. Enjoy. Have a lovely time.

0: 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Every day is a school day. Azizam is not a place. It means my beloved in Persian, romanized Azizam. And that is the song by that we played there a few minutes ago. But Pompeii is a place. I've been there. Yep. And that was Bastille. We got your news on the way. And then we got Ruth McGrath and Bell Mullet, who is going to kickstart the nation.
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8: Nigel Farage has retained his Westminster seat. It's 7 o'clock, I'm Krisha Conley. In England, the Reform UK leader Nigel Farage has been re-elected. He held his seat in Clacton after his resignation over a scrutiny over a financial donation triggered a by-election. Mr. Farage received 22,239 votes. His nearest rival, Count Binface, had 9,455 votes. Ian Davison, acting returning officer for Clacton, declared the result in the past hour.
9: And I therefore do hereby declare that Nigel Farage is duly elected as the Member of Parliament for the Clacton constituency at this election. Thank you all very much indeed. Thank you.
8: There's been progress in waiting times for spinal patients at Children's Health Ireland. Outpatient departments have also seen a drop in wait times for appointments. Today FM's Cliona O'Dwyer has the details.
10: 104 patients are currently on the active spinal surgery waiting list. Since January this year, 229 procedures have been added to the surgical waiting list, while 279 spinal surgeries have been carried out in the same time frame. These people are completing their pre-operative assessments to ensure they're ready for surgery and will be due for an admission date in the future. Meanwhile, Children's Health Ireland says OPD waiting times have almost halved over the past year. The average wait time for an outpatient department appointment is now 3.9 months, down significantly from 7.4 months at the same time in 2025.
8: And County Carlow recorded the highest temperatures in the country yesterday. Temperatures hit highs of 29.7 degrees in Oak Park. There have been 4 consecutive months of temperatures of over 30 degrees Celsius. Meteorologist with Met Éireann, Siobhan Ryan, says it won't be as hot over the weekend.
11: So a lot of dry weather, just a few light showers today, but much of the country staying fully dry over the weekend. It's quite a similar outlook. Temperatures in general fall back a small bit, more like the high teens, low 20s. All the while, the best of the temperatures for the weekend will be for the east and southeast. Could see temperatures climb to maybe 23 or 24 degrees locally.
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13: Good morning, I'm David Seagrave. Rashida Adeleke and Mark English were among the medals at the European Athletics Championships last night. The Tallaght sprinter broke the national record in a second place finish in the 200 metres, while the Letterkenny native secured gold in the 800. Kate O'Connor is among the athletes involved this morning in the women's heptathlon. She gets underway in the 100 metres hurdles at 25-11. Mona McSharry and Ellie McCartney will both contest tonight's women's 200 metre breaststroke final at the European Aquatics Championships. McSharry won her semi-final, while a fifth place finish was enough to seal progression for McCartney. Rosalie Phelan is the first Irish representative back in the pool this morning. She's in the women's 50 metre freestyles heats from 9:30. And in soccer, Bohemians and Shelburne have been eliminated from the Conference League in the third qualifying round. A 3-2 loss in Denmark meant Bows suffered a 5-2 aggregate defeat to Midtjylland. A 2-2 draw against Ajax wasn't enough for Shells at Tulke Park, bowing out on a 5-3 scoreline across both legs. While in the Europa League, Shamrock Rovers failed to progress to the playoff rounds following a 5-1 defeat to KF Ignatia in Albania. To access three free Off the Ball podcasts a month, download the Go Loud app now.
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8: A fresher day with a mix of clouds and sunny spells. Showers in the east this morning, clearing to a dry day for many, with a few showers in western and northern areas with highs of 17 to 25 degrees.
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0: Okay, we are going to a Belmullet in County Mayo, and the kickstart this morning brought to you by Ruth McGrath.
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0: Okay, Ruth, good morning. How
14: morning,
0: are you?
14: Ian. Morning, how are you?
0: Very good. Are you all set for the festival, yeah?
14: Yeah, I can't wait now. We'll head in later tonight.
0: Do you actually live there, or are you, you're going home to Belmullet, yeah?
14: No, I live in Chapelizod in Dublin,
0: so I'm just
14: home for the weekend. Yeah,
0: okay, that's handy. Would you go down that road, down the Galway road? Is that the way you get there?
14: The N4,
0: Yeah, very good.
14: That's
0: handy from Chapelizod.
14: Very
0: good. Okay,
14: it's raining once we hit Roscommon.
0: And have you been to the fair before? Is it good?
14: Oh yeah, we go every year. Yeah,
0: right.
14: We've been going since we were kids.
0: Okay,
14: yeah, great weekend.
0: Have you got a dog?
14: I haven't. No.
0: Don't worry, I'm not going to give you one, it's fine. No, there's a dog show on Sunday. I just thought you might be interested.
14: Oh, is there? We'll probably head to the Sala races on the Sunday.
0: Oh, very good, very good.
14: Yeah.
0: Well, listen, you enjoy it. And of course, Mayo. What a year. What a great time to have a festival. So there'll be great celebrations.
14: Sam will be in Belmullet over the weekend.
0: Yeah. Oh, yeah, of course. That'll be fantastic. Listen, you enjoy yourself with all the family. And this song apparently has become the new Mayo anthem that you've picked out. Oh, very good. I like it.
14: Okay.
0: Well, I'm going to hand it over to you now. I didn't know about this, but this is good. Anybody in Mayo will get a good smile out of this one. Bruce, I'm going to hand it over to you. You just tell me when to push the button and we'll get things going. Here we go.
14: That's great. Thanks, Dino. Hi to everybody that knows me. Happy birthday to Dad this weekend. And my sister Niamh, who turned 50 there last week. And everybody else that's down for the celebrations in Belmullet. Have a great weekend. And, you know, hit that button.

0: Yeah, still celebrating in Mayo after that fantastic All-Ireland football win. And according to Ruth McGrath, our Kickstarter this morning, that song has become the new Mayo anthem. The dog days are over. Yay! Brilliant stuff. You keep on keeping on there. Absolutely brilliant. Okay, so I want to tell you, thank you very much to Ruth for doing that. And enjoy Belmullet. The annual festival is on. They always go down for it. You have a lovely time there from all of us here at Today FM. Now, I just want to tell you about one thing, and that is Electric Picnic, which is going to be happening pretty soon. And Today FM, as you may or may not know, is a media partner with Electric Picnic. So
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0: It's just a few weeks away at this stage, and we want you there. 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Yes, indeed, you can do it. Now, the one you have to look out for today is a song by the great Mr. Van Morrison, and it's called Brown Eyed Girl, okay? You know that song? You know, I'll play a bit of it for you in a second, okay? 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So Picnic, your name and location to 087-4100-102. This is a little bit of the song you're watching out for later on today. Could be on this show, could be on Dave's, could be on lunchtime, could be on the afternoon, okay? You know the one, don't you? Do you remember when we used to... Yeah, that was... Okay, the Electric Picnic pick you're listening out for, Brown Eyed Girl, Van Morrison. Keep your ears open throughout the day, and you could be at the festival courtesy of good old Today FM.

0: You're too sweet for me. That is Hosier there on Today FM. Okay, 7:15. Particularly bad last night now, I thought. And I know they were talking yesterday, wasn't it? Like, everywhere you went, it was just so clammy, so hot. And then when you try to go to sleep, and I go to bed a little bit earlier than a lot of people because I get up early. So very hard. You're kind of tossing and turning there. Very difficult. So hopefully, I mean, today it looks like the weather forecast is getting a little bit less humid than it has been. But it's been difficult, particularly with the sleeping. I'm looking at Shauna there. She's yawning and everything. I love her. Dahi O'Shea is having difficulty as well. Dahi is apparently one of those suffering. How are you coping, Dahi?
1: Well, horse, Jesus, Ian,
0: you
1: the heat
0: need
1: is...
0: all the sleep you can get, eh?
1: I need to be ready for next week, or the heat is fierce, boy. I tell you, I've tried everything, Ian. I've tried every concoction. I've tried every angle, movement. I've tossed everything. I've leg out from the duvet. I had two legs out from the duvet.
0: Right.
1: I put the pillow in the fridge. I tried a fan, but it gives you sinusitis, apparently. So the only thing for it, Ian, was to go no duvet at all and full skelp, buck naked, starfish on the bed.
0: Right.
1: That's the way. How would you do it? Would you try that yourself, Ian?
0: I'd do anything at this stage, you know, because, I mean, there is a lot of kind of, it's just you're backwards and forwards and all.
1: That's right. And the sweat is going down the back. And I was exactly. King Puck last night, starfish, legs spread as wide as possible to allow the air currents into the gaps. And Rita had to bail out early last night. She came in this morning and she said it was like a murder scene.
0: Really?
1: She said she nearly called the state pathologist.
0: Thank you, Dahi. Thank you. Miriam O'Callaghan is there as well. Miriam.
2: Hi, Ian.
0: How you doing? You're a sole female host, I believe.
2: That's it, Ian, and, you know, the sixth biggest show on radio. Well done to you, by the way, on your figures.
0: Thank you. Listen, let's talk about sleep. Are you sleeping? Is everything going okay?
2: Well, it's even worse for women, Ian. I won't go into it, but it's a bit of a nightmare. But, Ian, I got a great night's sleep last night.
0: Oh, you got a great night's sleep last night?
2: Yeah.
0: So you're unusual, unique as usual. How did that happen?
2: I slept on the kitchen tiles.
0: Oh.
2: They're really cooling. The only downside was the kids left out a dog bowl beside me this morning, which I thought was a bit cheeky.
0: I thought so as well. Thank you very much, Miriam.
2: Okay.
0: See you, and congratulations again. Absolutely brilliant. Where are we going now? Okay. Christy. Christy Moore. Christy, how are you? Are you getting any sleep at all, Christy?
3: Not really, no. I don't deal with the heat very well,
0: Sorry, Christy. Is that rain I hear? I mean, everybody's saying how dry it all is at the moment. Dry as a bone.
3: No, it's very dry where I am, Ian. Yeah. But not really. That's actually me, Ian.
0: It's you.
3: You know I have a propensity for sweating up badly.
0: Right.
3: Well, the weather has exacerbated my condition. I went to the doctor and he said, I'm the first human being that started raining. Jeez. It's tricky with the old bow run, I'll tell you.
0: Yeah. It's a bit slippy, I'd say, is it? Slippery.
3: I can't even walk, Ian. I'm slipping all over myself. Anyway, nobody knows when I start crying either.
0: Yeah. Oh, God.
3: Awful pain.
0: Yeah.
3: Anyway, I hope it stops soon. I can't even put an umbrella over myself because it's coming from the inside. Good luck.
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7: It is Friday morning, 7:22, and normally we give away some money on the cash machine on a Friday. We've decided to hold it over for another week, okay? So it's a two-weeker. That also means, normally, that there's going to be a huge amount of money in there. And there is. €311,000. That is the most amount of money ever won on Irish radio. Hasn't been won yet. It's going to be won this day, next week, after 3 o'clock. And I'm going to tell you, after 8 this morning, how you could be the winner of that amount of money. Do you want to hear? Do you want to find out? After 8, I'll give you all the details.
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7: 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Right now, Calvin and our very own Jazzy.

Okay, final chance of the week. Our lines are open for Waffle. Do you want to play? If you do, get in touch with us right now at 0874 100 102. We've got €1,000 waiting for you here. You've got to say all five of the keywords about the topic on a sheet of paper. I've got them written down here. We reveal the topic just before you start, okay? Okay, so just when we talk to you on the radio. 0874 100 102. Let's play Waffle soon.

0: You're all I have. That is Snow Patrol on Today FM. You've contacted us, have you, for a waffle? 0874 100 102. We do it after the news and sports, which is coming up in a moment. After, of course, the all-important traffic and travel.
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3: The OR139 westbound in Dublin is slow approaching Clonshock Road Junction. The North Circular Road inbound has a queue before Doyle's Corner and Dorset Street. And Cork's North City Link Road inbound is backed up approaching the Quays, but a crash there has been cleared. Mark Hogan, Today FM Travel.
0: Okay, Mark, thank you very much for that. It's going to feel fresher than previous days, okay? That's maybe a good thing for a lot of people. Any lingering showers in the east will clear early, leaving a dry day for many, with just a few showers affecting western and northern areas. And while there'll be quite a bit of cloud around, sunny spells will develop through the day, especially further east and south, and highest temperatures ranging 17 to 25 degrees Celsius today. 7:31, our latest in sport on the way with David Seagrave. First of all, news headlines. We are going to Quishock Connolly. Morning, Quishock.
4: Morning, Ian. In England, the Reform UK leader Nigel Farage has been re-elected to Westminster. He held his seat in Clacton after his resignation over scrutiny over a financial donation triggered a by-election. Mr. Farage received 22,239 votes. His nearest rival, Count Binface, had 9,455 votes. There's been progress in waiting times for spinal patients at Children's Health Ireland. Since January this year, 229 procedures have been added to the surgical waiting list, while 279 spinal surgeries have been carried out in the same time frame. Outpatient departments have also seen a drop in wait times to just under 4 months, compared to almost 7.5 months at the same time last year. And the famous dance scene costume that Uma Thurman wore in Pulp Fiction is being sold at auction. The white shirt and cropped black trousers are going for a starting price of $13,000.
0: They'd probably fit me, would they?
4: Ah, yeah. The shirt. Well, you'd rock the shirt.
0: Yeah, oh, definitely, yeah.
4: So Mia Wallace's iconic outfit that she wore during her night out with Vincent Vega, who was played by John Travolta, will be available to purchase in Prop Store's Summer Entertainment Memorabilia Live Auction in LA at the end of the month.
0: And they reckon around $13,000.
4: Yes.
0: Right?
4: Yeah. But I think they're saying kind of like it could go to $20,000.
0: Yeah.
4: It's... I don't think you would wear it because you wouldn't want to, like, do you know what I mean? But it just...
0: No, I was only joking.
4: Yeah. You'd need the bob as well. You'd need the
0: I'd have to learn to dance as well, you know. Yeah. So there you go.
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0: 7:33 is the time on Today FM. A lot of joy in Europe last night, but the European dream comes to an end for Bohemians and Shelburne. Let's get the latest in sport with David Seagrave. Morning, David.
5: Morning, Ian. Yes, both teams face an uphill battle, trailing by two goals ahead of their second legs last night. A 3-2 loss in Denmark meant Bo suffered a 5-2 aggregate defeat to Midtjylland in Denmark, and the Reds drew 2-2 against Ajax at Tulke Park, bowing out on a 5-3 scoreline across both legs. In the Europa League, meanwhile, Shamrock Rovers failed to progress to the playoff rounds following a 5-1 defeat to KF Ignatia in Albania, and they'll now drop into the Conference League playoffs. Rashid Adeleke and Mark English were among the medals at the European Athletics Championships last night. The talisman sprinter broke the national record in a second place finish in the 200 metres, while the Letterkenny native secured gold in the 800. Kate O'Connor is among the athletes involved this morning in the women's heptathlon. She gets underway in the 100 metres hurdles at 25-11. Mona McSherry and Ellie McCartney will both contest tonight's women's 200 metres breaststroke final at the European Aquatics Championships. McSherry won her semi-final, while a fifth place finish was enough to seal progression for McCartney. Rosalie Phelan is the first Irish representative back in the pool this morning, though she's in the women's 50 metre freestyle heats from 9:30.
0: Okay, thank you very much for that, David. 7:34 is the time. This is Today FM. We're off to play a bit of waffling after Beyonce and Jay-Z do their thing on Crazy in Love.

0: Crazy in Love there, Beyonce and Jay-Z on Today FM on a Friday. Let's have a waffle winner on a Friday. Wouldn't that be great? €1,000 up for grabs every day. And if our contestant today, Fintan, if he wins, we'll have €1,000 back. A fresh 1,000 in there for you on Monday. So it's always going to be there. And it's time for us to play a waffle today. It's a game where we give you a topic and then you waffle about it as much as you can. You've got 30 seconds to do that. And whenever you get one right, you will hear the sound of the waffle ding. There you go. Hear that 5 times and you've won. I've got 5 of them written down in front of me. Keywords about the topic, which is yet to be revealed. You've got to get all 5 to win. Fintan, how are you?
1: Ian, how's things? How you getting on?
0: Grand, thanks. Sir Kinlan, yes, that's your second name.
1: That's me, yeah.
0: Very good. And are you from Monaghan?
1: I am from Monaghan, yeah. Well, I'll be from, Monaghan, yeah.
0: Yeah. But, and you head to Dublin every day. Is that all the time or just this week?
1: No, just this week.
0: Right, okay.
1: Yeah, we'd be all over the country, so right. Mostly local, but Dublin this week and that. So.
0: That's for work, yeah?
1: Yeah.
0: Okay. Very good. So you must be a bit of a specialist, Fintan.
1: We have a plumber. Yeah, we do a bit of everything.
0: Right. Plumbers. Good. That is very specialist. Okay. Yeah. Are you ready? Have a go at this, Fintan.
1: Give it a whirl now, yeah. No problem.
0: Okay, right. Okay. I'm going to reveal what the topic is for today. The music is going... Oh, I was going to say the music is about to start. It has started. We can do it. There's no stopping us now. Okay, best of luck. Here we go. Here comes your topic for today.
2: Today's waffle topic is...
0: Matthew McConaughey.
1: Matthew McConaughey. All right.
0: Well done.
1: he is actor. He's... Interstellar. How to Love a Guy in 10 Days. Time to Kill. Wolf of Wall Street.
0: Wolf of Wall Street. One to go.
1: True Detective.
0: Yes, you've done it. Well done. Yeah. Congratulations. Oh, well done. Very good. I can hear it now. It's okay. Everything is fine. It's okay to get a bit of help there, but I heard, you were getting a few prompts there, and you said it. That's what it's all about.
1: All right.
0: Actor, True Detective, The Wolf of Wall Street, How to Lose a Guy in 10 Days. Congratulations, Fintan.
1: Cheers, Ian. That's great. Thank
0: Thanks
1: you.
0: Thanks a million. Have a great weekend. Good luck.
2: 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The Ian Dempsey Breakfast Show on Today FM. 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
0: Incredible performance there. Well done. Got through at the 30 seconds. But just at the end, out came those two magical words. True and detective. Ding! Well done. 7:45 is the time. This is Today FM. We've got your showbiz news coming up next, and that is with Shauna O'Reilly after Kings of Leon.

0: Somebody. That is from King De Leon.
1: How are you?
0: How are you? How's it going?
1: I'm great. How are you?
0: So listen, I'm going to a party tomorrow night. I was invited by you.
1: Yes.
0: Yes.
1: 40.5.
0: Yeah, 40. Yeah. Oh, yeah.
1: The 40
0: very
1: and
0: good.
1: A half.
0: Yeah.
1: Party.
0: 40 and a half.
1: Yeah.
0: So I'm looking forward to it.
1: I'm excited. Yeah. I'm nervous.
0: What should I wear?
1: Whatever
0: is
1: you
0: it kind
1: want.
0: Of, is it kind of smart, casual
1: you
0: type
1: can
0: of,
1: wear whatever you whatever feel comfy you in. You can wear your spangliest jacket if you want.
0: Oh.
1: Or you can wear some...
0: Oh, spangly jackets are allowed.
1: I would welcome a spangly jacket.
0: What about polo necks?
1: Perfect.
0: It's a bit warm for a bowling.
1: I'm a bit sweaty in a polo neck now.
0: Yeah, very good. And who's going to be there?
1: Oh, sure. The who's who.
0: The who's
1: everybody.
0: Who.
1: Oh, no. I just want to dance.
0: Wow.
1: I said to people, I'll just see you on the dance floor.
0: Right.
1: There won't be much chatting going on.
0: Okay.
1: I just want to dance my arse off. Yes.
0: Okay. Arses will be danced off tomorrow night.
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0: Oh, it's going to be great. Fantastic.
1: I'm brilliant. So excited. Yes, I'm delighted yes, you're coming too.
0: Highlight of the weekend.
1: Good stuff.
0: Very good. So what have we got today? Ted Lasso gets the job done.
1: Yes. I know you were talking about Ted Lasso this morning. I think it's 6 years today since it first arrived on Apple TV.
0: Was I?
1: Yeah, I think it was.
0: Yeah, just after six. Yeah,
1: but
0: yeah.
1: Season four of the show was released earlier this month, right? And it turns out that people really missed Ted Lasso. So
0: yeah.
1: It's breaking records left, right and centre. The first episode has become the most watched premiere in Apple TV history.
0: Wow.
1: It has clocked up over 297 million minutes of views just in the first 2 days since its release. Now, I've never watched this show. It's something that passed me by completely.
0: Yeah, I watched the first one.
1: Right.
0: And I enjoyed it.
1: The first episode of the first season?
0: No, the first season.
1: Okay,
0: yeah, yeah,
1: right.
0: Yeah. And Ted is a great character. Very
1: and
0: good.
1: And you never went back in?
0: I didn't go back
1: in.
0: To it, no. But
1: right.
0: I might go back now. See, the problem is I watch with my missus, right?
1: Yeah.
0: And she's not that interested in the football
1: fair enough
0: of things, you know, so
1: once you've lost your companion
0: yeah,
1: then
0: exactly,
1: it's hard
0: then
1: to continue
0: you don't want to hog the
1: no,
0: TV
1: no I understand
0: you know?
1: It's a tricky balance.
0: I could go to bed and I could watch it up there but Bradley Walsh is waiting for me up there, and Bradley is always a better offer.
1: Do you know what I mean?
0: However
1: what
0: she did watch with me the other day three episodes on Netflix of Mourinho.
1: Oh, I want to watch that.
0: That's really good.
1: Okay.
0: Because it's a great human story as well.
1: It's more than football.
0: Gives a great interview as well. So,
1: okay.
0: Anyway, sorry to take away from Ted Lasso's glory there.
1: No, it's okay. He's doing grand. He's doing really well. It's fine.
0: Yeah. And the other one then is great news for Pitbull fans.
1: Yeah, we know Irish people love Pitbull. He did too.
0: He's not coming back again.
1: He's not coming back again. He's given us a rest from the ball caps for a while. But he has announced that there's a brand new album on the way. His 14th album. And he has given it the most Pitbull name that you can imagine. So I'm
0: dance
1: gonna,
0: your arse off.
1: Well, I mean, that's a good guess. But basically, it's a form of currency, a cryptocurrency.
0: Okay.
1: It rhymes with pitbull, pit, pit.
0: Pit.
1: Bit.
0: Bit.
1: It's Pitcoin.
0: Pitcoin.
1: And I just spat at you there as I said that. I was so excited about Pitcoin.
0: Okay, Pitcoin is what's doing it.
1: And it's out on the 8th of October. We
0: Excellent.
1: Can look forward to that.
0: Okay.
1: A few
0: Thank
1: more
0: you.
1: Hits
0: Thank
1: on that.
0: Thank you for sharing the spit there.
1: Pit and spit.

0: That's Alston there and Boots Stop Working on Today FM, Dasha, of course. We just got a note in from Patrick who says, a best way to unwind, dance your ass off. There you go. Well, that's one thing you could do. The other thing is you could win some moolah, win some tickets to go along to Electric Picnic. This is the song you're looking out for, okay? Slipping and sliding. It's Brown Eyed Girl, Van Morrison, all right? So we could play it on this show, so stay close to your radio. Could be on Dave's show, could be at lunchtime, in the afternoon. We're going to play it today, okay? I promise you. And when we do, text or WhatsApp Picnic with your name and location to 0874100102. All right? Just remember that. So we're kind of running out of time on this particular one. If you want to win some moolah, though, of course, next week, this day next week, we've got the biggest amount ever. That's €311,000. Every Friday on The Breakfast Show, we ask you to simply finish the following sentence in your own words. Thank God it's Friday, because that's where you take over. So what are you up to? You gone off on a holiday? Have you been invited to Shauna's party?
1: Woo-hoo. Thank God it's Friday.
0: Whatever you're up to, simply finish the sentence. Thank God it's Friday.
1: Thank God it's Friday.
0: On text or WhatsApp voice note, and you can send it in to us right now to 0874100102. And remember, if you are doing one of those voice notes for us, make sure you give us that Friday feeling.
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13: There's some congestion in Cork on both of the South Ring Road off slips at Junction 3 Bishopstown because of a breakdown on Bandon Road roundabout. In Dublin, the Airport Link Road westbound has a queue from the M1 to the Airport roundabout, and Finglas Road inbound is slow from Glasnevin Cemetery to Hearts Corner. 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
0: Okay, Mark, thank you very much for that. 7:59 is the time now. We've been doing it all week, and why stop now? We've got another fantastic Whirlpool fridge freezer up for grabs. You can win this. Take a look around your kitchen right now and say to yourself, could I do with an upgrade? Could I do with a brand new fridge freezer? Well, you can win one on this very show. If you want to check it out, just go to www.whirlpool.ie. I'll give you all the details after the 8 o'clock news.
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15: Nigel Farage holds on to his Westminster seat. It's 8 o'clock, I'm Quishaw Connolly. In England, the Reform UK leader Nigel Farage has been re-elected. He held his seat in Clacton after his resignation over scrutiny over a financial donation triggered a by-election. Mr Farage received 22,239 votes. His nearest rival, Count Binface, had 9,455 votes. Nigel Farage wasn't at the count centre when the acting returning officer, Ian Davison, announced the result.
16: Therefore, do hereby declare that Nigel Farage is duly elected as the Member of Parliament for the Clacton constituency at this election. Thank you all very much indeed. Thank you.
15: The wait time for spinal patients at Children's Health Ireland has almost halved. 104 patients are currently on the active spinal surgery waiting list. Since January this year, 229 procedures have been added to the surgical waiting list and 279 spinal surgeries have been carried out. Outpatient departments have also seen a drop in the average wait time for appointments. More than 12,000 people have applied to the Defence Forces so far this year. Figures released in a parliamentary response show there were over 16,000 applications last year, with nearly 800 people, including 70 women, joining the force. However, the Department of Defence data also shows 583 members chose to leave or retire in the same period. Nine dolphins have died in a County Kerry beach yesterday after there was a scramble to save a washed-up pod. The Irish Examiner says tourists raised the alarm after spotting 16 dolphins on the shore in the Spanish, and the Spanish family, along with some locals, helped to return some of them to the water. However, nine dolphins, including babies, died on the beach. They're believed to have got stranded after swimming too close to the shore while chasing fish. And TG Cahir are on the hunt for a new presenter for Coola 4. The station is confident and the station says a confident and engaging person with strong communication skills, excellent Irish, and an understanding of young audiences. The role will be based in Ballynahowan in County Galway. 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
17: Good morning, I'm David Seagrave. Kate O'Connor is among the athletes involved at the European Athletics Championships this morning. She takes part in the women's heptathlon. The men's and women's 4x400m relay teams are in first round action after 11. Elsewhere, Andrew Cosgrin and Cathal Doyle are in the first round of the men's 1500m from 5 past 12. Rosalie Phelan is the first representative back in the pool at the European Aquatic Championships this morning. She's in the women's 50m freestyle heats within half an hour's time. While Adam Bradley, Owen Corby, Dara Green and Jack Kelly will be hoping to qualify from their heats in the men's 50m breaststroke. Tonight, Mona McSharry and Ellie McCartney will both contest the women's 200m breaststroke final. And a 3-2 loss in Denmark last night saw Bohemians Conference League qualification campaign come to an end. They suffered a 5-2 aggregate defeat to Midtjylland. Shelburne are also out after a 5-3 scoreline across both legs following their 2-2 draw with Ajax. And Shamrock Rovers will now play in the Conference League playoff after their 5-1 defeat to KF Ignatia, which saw them eliminated from the Europa League. To access 3 free Off the Ball podcasts a month, download the Go Loud app now.
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15: A fresher day with a mix of clouds and sunny spells. Showers in the east this morning, clearing to a dry day for many, with a few showers in western and northern areas, with highs of 17 to 25 degrees.
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0: 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This day next week, 3 o'clock in the afternoon. The cash machine will then randomly pick a number. It could be you were calling. That'll be happening during the Ray Foley show. So answer within 5 rings. Give us the prize amount and the cash is yours, okay? €311,000. That's the answer to the question. How much is in the cash machine? 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
0: Fantastic wins in Europe last night. Mark English wins gold. Rashida Adeleke wins silver. An unforgettable night for Irish athletics, according to the papers today. We're going to be talking about it in Gift Grub in a moment after Sabrina. Today.

0: Espresso, espresso. Sabrina Carpenter there, and that is espresso. I hope you've had your coffee or your cup of tea or whatever you have in the mornings. It's 8:08, and thank God it's Friday, says you. Yes, indeed. If there's something special in your life that you're doing and you want to tell us about it, our lines are open for another few minutes on that. 087-4100-102. Voice notes are good, by the way. So you just press the little microphone and say, thank God it's Friday because I'm going to meet grannies. Or thank God it's Friday because I'm running in a race, an egg and spoon race. Or I'm playing basketball. Or I'm going on holidays. Or I'm getting married or moving house or something. Thank God it's Friday. What's going on in your life? Let us know. Give us a shout. 0874 100 102. Now, big win last night for Mark English and Rashida Adeleke getting silver as well. Mark and Rashida, unforgettable night for Irish athletics. Greg Allen, the legend that is Greg Allen. I know him well. And he's been with RTE for a long time. And he was in Birmingham last night. This is what he sounded like.
1: As they come to the 200-meter mark, English is ready to pounce. He's got four bronze medals at European level. He has a silver medal as well. He wants to convert to gold. A medal is surely on. Patterson's coming from deep. And so too is Atawi. Does Mark English have another gear to go past Bludek? Atawi is attacking. And Mark English hits the front. It's in the gold medal position for Ireland. It's in front of him. It's gold finally for Mark English. He's done it.
0: He did have another gear then. Absolutely fantastic. Brilliant. Mark English winning gold last night at the 800 metres and Rashida Adeleke winning silver in the 200 metres. A fantastic night for Irish athletics. Mark English winning gold. The pride of Donegal. Daniel O'Donnell is on the line. Well, Daniel, you must be a very proud man. You must have been hopping and you're still thrilled to bits, I'd say, today.
2: We're all delighted up in Donegal, Ian, and thanks for taking the call. A lovely lad, Mark, is a local lad from Letterkenny, yeah. And he went to St. Eunan's and he did his running up in Finn Valley, and right. You'd see him out and about and you'd be going to the shopping market, he'd be pegging by you, yeah. And we're all very proud, but we know we didn't get sort of carried away up here in Donegal. Yeah. It's not our style.
0: Oh, you don't get carried away in Donegal.
2: We're fairly relaxed,
0: really?
2: You know. Like Mark.
0: Really? Well, now, Magella, you know Magella, don't you?
2: Aye.
0: She sent us a little video of you watching the race last night.
2: What video?
0: It's a
2: what
0: video. We have it here, Daniel. Hang on a second.
3: What do you do? Go on, Mark. Go on. Go on. Come on, Marky. Go on, love. Go on. Go on, love. Go on. Go on, Mark. Yes, you dirty fucking. Go on, Mark. Oh, Jesus, Magella. Magella, he won a gold for Donegal. Oh, God.
0: You'll have to get Dermot Bannon up there again now.
2: I really wish she'd stop doing that. You know that?
0: Listen, thank you, Daniel.
2: Thank you very much.
0: Or rugby commentator Donal Lennon is on the line. He was on with us earlier on in the week as well. How are you, Donal?
4: Yeah, hi, Ian. I just wanted to ring up to apologise.
0: Oh.
4: I was on to you earlier this week on Monday, I think it was.
0: That's right.
4: I have my diary here. It was Monday I was on to you, yeah. And I was talking about the lack of sport on telly. It was all over. The rugby, the soccer was gone. The GAA was gone. There was nothing left. Yeah. But this stuff last night.
0: Yeah.
4: This fella, Mark English. I'm looking at him here. I have the statistics. Yeah. He's only 11 stone in weight.
0: Oi.
4: 75 kilos. Now, you put a rugby ball in this fella's hand and Ireland could really be onto something on the left wing. Balakoon will sort us out on the right. Mac Hansen has his injury issues. We all know that. But the idea of this fella English steaming down the wing at next year's Rugby World Cup. I mean, it's frightening. And the thing about it is, Ian, he's also a doctor.
0: Whoa.
4: So he's half rugby player already, socially and intellectually. And Rashida Adeleke, stop the lights. Get her in at fullback for the ladies. Give her a ball. Bang, let her go. It's game over. I'm telling you, Ian, English and Adeleke, ball in hand. This could change everything.
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0: I will wait for you. As Mumford & Sons on Today FM, 17 minutes past 8. Thank God it's Friday. Thanks to everybody who got in touch with us this morning, including the ProSource Recruitment Team. Hello, ProSource Recruitment Team. They are cycling 125 kilometres, well done you, from Dublin to Longford today in aid of the Children's Health Foundation. 125 kilometres for Lily. We'd love if you could give the team a shout out on air and help us raise awareness for this brilliant cause. From Danielle. Thank you, Danielle.
1: Thank God it's Friday.
0: Yeah, good luck to the ProSource recruitment team as they head from Dublin to Longford.
1: Thank God it's
0: Friday. Okay, we've also got Ustane standing by to say hello.
2: Hi, Eno. It's Ustane here in Sligo. I definitely have that Friday feeling, getting ready for the big bus for Relay for Life in Sligo tomorrow, the 15th of August. Everybody's welcome. Can't wait to see you all there. Woo!
0: Woo, Stane. See? Fits in beautifully. Stane, thank you very much. Hi, Ian. Thank God it's Friday because I'm taking next Monday off. Okay, fair enough. This is good. I'm submitting my thesis for my master's. Wow. That's from Rachel. Congratulations, Rachel. That is great. Congratulations in advance. You are going to do so well. I know you are. Brilliant. Very good. And you deserve the day off as well. Nice one. Okay, and we've got Siobhan as well standing by.
3: Hi, you know. Thank God it's Friday, because after today, I'm off for 2 whole weeks. Woohoo! Thank you. That's from Siobhan in Limerick.
0: Thank you, Siobhan in Limerick. It goes by very fast. Savor every moment, Siobhan, okay? Honestly, 1 minute you're just starting your holidays and then suddenly you're saying, oh my God, only a day left. So just savor every second of it. Thank God it's Friday because myself and my husband are married, 20 years this weekend, and we are heading on a hotel break. Oh, looky you. For the weekend, that is from Alexandra. What a lovely name. Alexandra. Have a lovely weekend. Enjoy yourself and the hubby. And we got Lisa standing by as well. Lisa, come in, please.
4: Hi, Ian. Thank God it's Friday. Tomorrow, my little girl Olivia is getting her hair cut for the very first time. She's 7 years old and she has really, really long hair. And she's decided to donate it to Locks of Love with Laura Lynn. And she's raised over €450 so far. So tomorrow's the big day. She's getting her hair cut here in Laura and Donegal town. And just want to wish her the best of luck and tell her I'm very proud of her. Thank you, Ian. Bye.
0: That is lovely. Really nice thing to do. Fantastic, because it's a real milestone moment.

0: I was like, oh, okay, and rolled my eyes, and I sent a message for Brady, my son.
1: Yay!
0: And he only asked me, can we have a day this summer? But oh, yeah, really? We will, definitely.
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5: 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It's called A Swell as we head into Friday, into the weekend. 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

0: It's called The Swell. It's Amble on Today FM. Just coming up to 28 minutes past 8. First thing on Friday, Whirlpool fridge freezer. 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And you'll be able to see the prize you're going to win, which is a state-of-the-art Whirlpool fridge freezer. We've given one away every day this week, so one final one. And I want to remind you that we've had four winners so far, okay? So, and they are Claire Coughlin in Cork, David Kelleher in Cork, Sean Curran in Tipperary, and Rachel McCabe in Louth. And hopefully your name is going to be added to this as well. We're going to do a draw from those five names, and we will give an additional €3,000 Whirlpool appliance voucher, okay? So you get to keep the fridge freezer. That's safe. Everybody's won that, and that's it. But we're going to give you an additional €3,000 Whirlpool appliance voucher. We'll do a draw before 9 o'clock this morning as well. Okay, how do you win? I need one listener, that means you, to join me and try and win the fridge freezer by correctly guessing what's in my own fridge freezer this morning. I will describe three items to the best of my ability, and you need to get all three in 60 seconds to win. So it's down to me. If you fail, it's because of me. I'm sorry. If you fancy playing and have a go, text or WhatsApp your name and county. I will do my best, I promise you. Just send it off to us here at 087-4100-102. Thank you very much.
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2: 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That quiet relief when the traffic finally clears. 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
3: Excuse me, there's a crash in Kildare on the M4 flyover at Junction 6 Selbridge. The Airport Link Road westbound in Dublin has a queue from the M1 to the airport roundabout, and Commons Road into Cork is busy approaching Blackpool Shopping Centre. 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
0: What happened there?
3: The microphone, I put the little foam off the thing. Did you hear it? Was it noticeable? Yeah, that came right off, so I hope we got away with it.
0: Yeah, absolutely. Thanks very much. It's going to feel fresher than previous days. Any lingering showers in the east will clear early, leaving a dry day for many, with just a few showers affecting western and northern areas. And there's going to be quite a bit of cloud around. Sunny spells will develop, though, through the day, especially further east and south, and highest temperatures ranging today between 17 and 25 degrees Celsius. Nice one, says you. Okay, we've got the latest in sport coming up with David Seagrave in a moment. First of all, Quishaw Connolly is here with the latest news headlines. Morning, Quishaw.
4: Morning, Ian. In England, the Reform UK leader, Nigel Farage, has been re-elected to Westminster. He held his seat in Clacton after his resignation over scrutiny over a financial donation triggered a by-election. Mr. Farage received 22,239 votes. His nearest rival, Count Binface, had 9,455 votes. There's been progress in waiting times for spinal patients at Children's Health Ireland. Since January this year, 229 procedures have been added to the surgical waiting list, while 279 spinal surgeries have been carried out in the same time frame. Outpatient departments have also seen a drop in wait times to just under 4 months, compared to almost 7.5 months at the same time last year. And 4 in 10 men reckon they could qualify for the 2028 Olympics if they started training today. A quarter of men think they could beat a professional in their chosen sport, according to the survey by Vauxhall, and 12%. Now, bearing in mind that the European Athletics Championships are ongoing, so 12% feel they could run 100 metres in under 15 seconds.
0: Really? It's a people's belief. I mean, we used to be doubting ourselves all the time, but now everybody just believes.
4: It's gone the other way.
0: Yeah, it's kind of has.
4: We need a few athletes to go, yeah, I started training when I was about 10 and I haven't stopped.
0: Exactly, yeah.
4: Yeah. But so sure, look, that's it, belief, yeah.
0: That's it, belief. Yeah. That's it. You're half the battle if you believe. That's it.
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2: With Einhell, one battery, over 350 power tools, one system, total control.
0: All right, then, let's go to David Seagrave with the latest in the aforementioned sport there. It's 8:32 now. Irish swimmer is back underway at the European Aquatic Championships. David, good morning.
5: Good morning, Ian. Rosalie Phelan is getting the Irish action back underway at the European Aquatic Championships this morning. She's currently in the women's 50-metre freestyle heats and is due back in the pool in the next few moments. Adam Bradley, Owen Corby, Dara Green and Jack Kelly are all up in the men's 50-metre breaststroke after. Nathan and Daniel Wiffen are then in the 1500-metre freestyle this afternoon, with Mona McSharry and Ellie McCartney in the final of the 200-metre breaststroke this evening. Kate O'Connor is among the athletes involved at the European Athletics Championships this morning. She takes part in the women's heptathlon. The men's and women's 4x400-metre relay teams are in first round action after 11, while Andrew Coskren and Cathal Doyle are in the first round of the men's 1500 metres from 5 past 12. In soccer, Shamrock Rovers will now face Coops in the Conference League playoffs after a 5-1 defeat to KF Ignatia last night in the Europa League. Shelburne and Bohemians are also out after last night's games. The Reds couldn't advance with a 2-2 draw against Ajax, while Bowes lost 3-2 away to Midtjylland. And the third round of the FAI Cup gets underway tonight. UCD welcome Derry City, Galway United host Bray Wanderers, and Athlone Town go to Waterford.
0: All right, David, thank you very much for all the reports. It's 8:33 on Today FM. Harry, are you right? Come on.

0: Just Let Me Adore You. That's Harry Styles there on Today FM. Whoa, here we go. Final chance in there. We've got somebody on the line. It's Lisa Phillips, who is in Ringsend. Ah, good old Ringsend in Dublin. 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And this morning, we want to send it out with the help of me. We want to send it out to Lisa Phillips in Ringsend. Hi, Lisa.
1: Good morning. Hi, Ian.
0: Are you well?
1: I'm very well, thank you. Awesome. Yes.
0: Birthday pancakes have already been consumed this morning. Is it your birthday, yeah. Lisa?
1: No, it's a very special boy's birthday. Scott's birthday today.
0: Ah, Scott, happy birthday to you. Happy birthday to you. Happy birthday, dear Scott. Happy birthday to you. Hip hip. Aww. Hooray!
1: Yay.
0: Brilliant. Very good. Okay, now we've got to win the fridge freezer. Have you got a decent fridge freezer at the moment, or would you like to get a new one?
1: You know what? It's about 20 years old.
0: Ah, yes.
1: Do,
0: okay.
1: It is a Whirlpool.
0: Okay. Oh, is it? Oh, well, there you go.
1: Yeah.
0: Well, so you're happy with that. So you'd like
1: we are delighted.
0: A new one of those.
1: We would
0: okay.
1: love a brand new one.
0: Okay. All right, Lisa, let's do this. I am going to give you some clues. I will do my best. And you sound like you're very quick on the uptake. So I'd say you'll have no problem whatsoever. So I'm going to start the clock. We've got 60 seconds on the clock. And are you ready?
1: Ready.
0: Ready. Okay, here we go. Let's start the clock right now. Okay, this is a dairy product. You kind of sprinkle
1: milk?
0: It. You use.
1: Yogurt?
0: No, it's shavings. Yeah, Italian
1: Parmesan.
0: Food. What? What'd you say?
1: Parmesan.
0: Parmesan. Yeah, very good. Okay, next one you'd keep in your freezer. It is
1: ice cream.
0: It's a particular brand of. You get hazelnut, white chocolate. The word I think means huge.
1: Magnum,
0: yes! Oh, very good. Okay, right, one more to go. I wouldn't put this in the fridge myself, to be honest with you. You dilute this. It's a brand name as well. You make yourself a kind of a long drink out of
1: Fiora,
0: a...
1: Fiora?
0: No.
1: Robinson's, My Waddy?
0: Yes, My Waddy, you've done it. Well done. See, I told you were quick on the uptake.
1: Oh my goodness.
0: Well done. Congratulations. We are going to send
1: you. So
0: we're going to send you the Whirlpool fridge freezer, but that's not all, Lisa.
1: Oh.
0: No, because we are doing a draw now in a minute. Now, there are four other people in this draw, but we're going to. You keep your fridge freezer. You got that. That's yours. Nobody's going to take that away. But Claire Coughlin is in there, David Kelleher, Sean Curran, Rachel McCabe, and now Lisa Phillips in a five-way draw. We're going to give an additional €3,000 Whirlpool appliance voucher as well, so you could buy other stuff
1: goodness.
0: As well if you want that. But anyway, at the moment, I know you're happy with your Whirlpool fridge
1: delighted.
0: Freezer, and so
1: thank
0: we're
1: you.
0: Going to do that before 9 o'clock this morning. Thanks, Lisa.
1: Okay, thank
0: well
1: you
0: done.
1: So much.
0: See
1: you. Bye.
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0: Today. Okay, Benson Boone. Sorry, I'm here for someone else. We're going to do the draw before nine this morning for the extra 3K. Whoa. I'm sorry.

0: Sorry, I'm here for someone else. That's Benson Boone there on Today FM. Shauna, so you also have to party tomorrow.
1: I am.
0: Yeah, woo! Shauna's having a party for her 40 and a half.
1: That's it, 40.5.
0: Yeah. So we're all looking forward to that. Now you're going to do the draw for us here.
1: Yeah, I am.
0: To explain what's going on here, everybody's happy. We've had five winners: Claire Coughlin in Cork, David Kelleher in Cork, Sean Curran then on Wednesday in Tipperary, Rachel McCabe in Loud on yesterday, and then Lisa Phillips in Ringsend, just talking to her there, and she has won. So they've all won, so everybody's happy. But now here's a bonus. €3,000 Whirlpool appliance voucher, so they keep their fridge and they get an extra €3,000. That's nice, isn't
1: it?
0: That is
1: lovely.
0: Very nice.
1: No.
0: www.whirlpool.ie. You picked out
1: a name. Okay. We're going to call the number now.
0: Call that number now and see.
1: So pick up your phone if it rings.
0: I don't know who it is. But you do. Obviously.
2: Hello.
0: Who's that?
2: I'm going to turn you off the radio.
0: Who's that there?
2: It's Claire.
0: Claire Coughlin, is it?
2: Stop the lights.
0: Stop the lights, no. Claire Coughlin. We're going to give you, along with your fridge freezer, €3,000 Whirlpool appliance voucher.
2: You messer. I can't believe it.
0: Hey, there you go. You're the winner. Well done. Congratulations.
2: Oh, my God. Thank you.

0: It's Florence Road. Brilliant. That is called Break the Girl on Today FM. They are busy, busy, busy at the moment, going all over the place, touring and performing and bringing out some great songs too. It's 8:52 on Today FM. Delighted there for Claire. That's the kind of reaction you want from the cash machine. Delighted for her, says Kira. Yeah, it was great. On ya, messers. Very good. And she's got $3,000 now on top of that from Whirlpool on top of her fridge freezer. Well done to all our winners. Brilliant.
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3: The South Ring Road westbound in Cork is busy at Junction 3 Bishopstown. The Ballysimon Road into Limerick has a delay from Tipperary Roundabout to St Patrick's Road Junction, and the Grand Canal into Dublin is slow before Harrow's Cross Bridge and Leeson Street. 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
0: Okay, Mark, thank you very much for that. 8:52 is the time. Dave Moore is going to be live from the fabulous Montanotti Hotel. I've stayed there a couple of times. Very nice. So he's there in the Montanotti Hotel between 9 and 12 this morning. And, you know, the what is the cork, the fork of Cork, or the cork? He'll tell you all about it anyway. It's about food, lots of food. And also Cork. Just while, if you're listening in Cork at the moment, it was 30 years ago today. Yes, 30 years ago today, Oasis performed live at Parky Queeve, as it was back then. And Stephen Hensey, thanks for telling us all about it. Maybe.

0: 30 years ago today. Thank you to Stephen for reminding us of that. Oasis live in Cork at Parky Queeb. I was there and I got to meet Noel Gallagher. Did an interview and everything. It's great. All those years ago. And now Dave Moore's in Cork tonight. I mean, Cork, they get all the glam, don't they? And Dave is there. It's Cork on a Fork. That's what it's called. And he's live from the Montanati Hotel. Have a great weekend. See you later.
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17: A man has died in prison in Dublin. It's 9 o'clock, I'm Quisha Conley. A man aged in his 30s has died while in custody at Wheatfield Prison in Dublin. The Irish Prison Service has confirmed it happened last night and is being investigated by the Irish Prison Service and inspectors of prisons and in Garda Síochána. The cause of his death will be determined by the coroner. His next of kin have been informed. In England, Nigel Farage has won the Clacton by-election with more votes than he picked up in the general election 2 years ago. The Reform UK leader triggered the contest after resigning his Westminster seat after scrutiny over financial donations. He didn't go to the official declaration at the County Centre, claiming there was a credible threat made against him. But Mr Farage did hold an event in Essex before the results were announced.
4: I asked the voters of Clacton to be my jury. And the verdict is in, and it is a convincing, overwhelming win.
17: There's been progress in the wait time for spinal patients at Children's Health Ireland. 104 children are currently on the active spinal surgery waiting list. Since January this year, 229 procedures have been added to the surgical waiting list and 279 spinal surgeries have been carried out. The average wait time for appointments in outpatient departments has almost halved. It's now almost 4 months, down from nearly 7.5 months at the same time last year. And Irish Water says no decision has been made on whether to extend the hosepipe ban. The current ban is in place nationwide until the 26th of August. It was introduced due to exceptionally warm and dry weather along with high water demand. Mairead Conlon, Asset Strategy Manager at Éisce Éireann, says a decision will be made closer to the time.
5: We have had recovery in the northwest area, but if we look at the southeast, we have had very little rain. When we're looking at water conservation orders, we don't want to put them in place if we don't have to. We do understand it is a significant impact to customers, and we really appreciate when customers work with us. So we won't be making the decision until nearer the time when we can look at the long-term weather forecast.
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21: Good morning, I'm David Seagrave. Owen Corby, Adam Bradley, Dara Green and Jack Kelly are currently in 50-metre breaststroke heats action at the European Aquatic Championships. Also within the hour, Grace Davison, Lottie Cullen, Danielle Hill go in the 100-metre backstroke. Jack Casson and Liam Custer are in the 200-metre butterfly, while Ellen Walsh and Ellie McCartney are both in the 200-metre medley. Kate O'Connor is among the athletes involved at the European Athletics Championships this morning. She takes part in the women's heptathlon. The men's and women's 4x400-metre relay teams are in a first round action after 11, while Andrew Coskeran and Cathal Doyle are in the first round of the men's 1500 metres from 5 past 12. In soccer, Shamrock Rovers will now face Coops in the Conference League playoffs after a 5-1 defeat to KF Ignatia last night in the Europa League. Shelburne and Bohemians are also out of the Conference League qualifiers after last night's games. The Reds couldn't advance despite a 2-2 draw against Ajax, while Bohemians lost 3-2 away to Midtjylland. And the third round of the FAI Cup gets underway tonight. UCD welcome Derry City, Galway United host Bray Wanderers, and Athlone Town go to Waterford. 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
17: A fresher day with a mix of clouds and sunny spells with highs of 17 to 25 degrees.
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22: coming at you live from Cork. We're in the beautiful Montanotti Hotel. We're here for Cork on a Fork. Loads to do. Doreena Allen's on the way in. We'll do some Cork bad jokes. But coming up in a few minutes' time, let's introduce you to Orla McAndrew and Zero Waste Dinners.

0: That is Amble. That is unbelievable. This is Today FM. I've got big news about Amble. If you're an Amble fan, June 23rd, they are performing at Belsonic in Belfast. The 24th, they're in Malahide Castle on the 24th of June. And then July 3rd, they're going to be at Thomond Park. Those tickets just been announced this morning about 11 minutes ago. And they go on sale next Friday at 9 a.m. And don't forget, in January in 2027, Love and All Its Wares, their new album is going to be out. So if you're an Amble fan, that is big news for you. Make sure you get your tickets next Friday, 9 a.m. A big summer of gigs for them. Belfast, June 23rd. Malahide Castle, June 24th. And July 3rd in Thomond Park. It's going to be absolutely phenomenal summer for Amble. And for you, if you're an Amble fan. Right now, though, we're here in Cork.
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0: So why are we here in Cork? We're in the beautiful surrounds of the Montenotte Hotel. It is absolutely gorgeous here. I'll tell you later on why. This might be one of the best hotels I've ever stayed in. There's a very particular reason. But we're here for Cork on a Fork, which is a music festival we've been telling, or music festival, a food festival we've been telling you about all week long. It started on the 12th. It runs to the 16th of August, so still time to get involved. There's more than 100 events happening. Folks and things are like Cork's chefs, Cork's producers, Cork's local ingredients, and of course the culture of food that really exists in Cork. Every time I come down here, I'm very, very well fed. And this is the fourth year of the festival. There's so much going on. So, for example, later on in the show, Dorina Allen's going to drop in and have a chat all about, obviously, her connections with Cork and everything else that goes on. But tomorrow on the 15th, between 2 and 3 in the English Market, there's free cooking demos. So, my guest is going to, Orla, who's here, Orla McAndrew, is going to come down and she's going to give you free cooking demos tomorrow, 2 to 3. Do not miss that. And then on Sunday, the next day, down the English Market again, there'll be more information on what we're going to talk about now, which is zero waste dinners with Food Cloud and the brilliant Orla McAndrew, who's sitting beside me. Orla, good morning.
2: Good morning, Dave. It's great to be here.
0: Great to have you. Thanks so much for coming in.
2: Thanks, man.
0: And thanks for your book, by the way, Orla McAndrew's Larder. It's a lovely recipe book, but it's gorgeously illustrated, this book. I really, really like the look of it.
2: Thank you so much. It's one of the Blaster books, so there's four of those every year. It's
0: right.
2: Great.
0: Yeah, no, it's brilliant. And what I love about a cookbook is it has to be visually kind of appealing to get you to want to take it off the shelf and go into it. And that really looks gorgeous.
2: Thank you so much.
0: Yeah. I'll look at the recipes now in a minute and see. I'll judge them later. But it looks lovely.
2: They're cooking.
0: So come here, what's your story? How did you get involved in food in general? What's your history there?
2: So I was careerless actually up until about 8 years ago and always really interested in food. But I was 39 and I had no career of any description. And I met this girl randomly in a park one day and she said, I'm getting married in 6 weeks, can't find anyone to cater. And it was like an absolute light bulb moment. And I said, I could do that. No idea whether I could or not, but she trusted me. And that's when I started wedding catering.
0: Amazing. So that was your first kind of intro into that. And that was like 8 years ago.
2: Eight years ago.
0: But you were a grown-up adult at that point.
2: 100%, like, yeah.
0: Yeah. And then since then, it's obviously been a very successful and I would imagine satisfying way for you to have this career.
2: Yeah, it's incredibly fulfilling. And in terms of success, we just won Ireland's Wedding Caterer of the Year 2026.
0: Amazing.
2: So we are the best in the business. I'm just going to say it live on radio.
0: Absolutely. Say it right. And is it Orla McAndrew or is there a name?
2: Yeah, it's Orla McAndrew Food.
0: Okay, well, everybody have a look at that. If you're getting married, let's sort that out and make sure you get the best caterer in the country. But we're here to talk about zero waste dinners, right? I don't even know what that is. So can you tell me exactly what the whole idea of zero waste dinner? I think I can guess, but I don't know if I'm right or not.
2: Yeah, so it's not just zero waste dinners. I actually, as a caterer, I'm the only person to offer the opportunity to have a zero waste wedding.
0: Oh, right, okay.
2: So not only do we not create waste when we're catering, we actually take surplus food from our regular suppliers and create the wedding feast around that. So it's, you've no idea what's going to be on your menu. You have to trust us and know that we know what we're doing. Because the food starts coming in the Wednesday, Thursday, Friday, and it's like Tetris, and you're just creating this five-star menu out of completely random surplus, wonky veg and all sorts. And it's very, very creative.
0: Okay, because I know from watching programs about it and listening to people talk about it, say, for example, in supermarkets, you know, they do need to pick the most visually attractive carrots and the most, you know, non-bent bananas and all this kind of stuff, because people genuinely will walk past a wonky veg and go, I'm not getting that one, I'll get the other one beside it, because we're just kind of conditioned that that's what we should
2: do. That's hugely problematic.
0: Yeah.
2: Like if you even say that out loud, it sounds ridiculous.
0: Yeah.
2: Because why are we programmed like that? If it's perfectly nutritious and it makes no sense to me.
0: So by tackling, your plan then is to tackle this by taking the bits that your suppliers will go, well, I do have a wonky carrot,
2: mm-hmm.
0: and if someone isn't going to buy this,
2: yeah.
0: so I'll give it to Orla. You, as you said, you will take it and use it in the ingredient the way it's going to be used in exactly the way it should be.
2: Exactly
0: and,
2: that.
0: And you're eliminating the otherwise what would be waste for your suppliers.
2: Exactly. So I'm going directly to my suppliers who might supply the English market, for example, or they might supply supermarkets, but there's always ingredients that just won't make it to the shop shelf for exactly the reason you said. And I want to give that a home because for me, it's all about basically honouring and respecting the work and the effort that goes into producing that food in the first place. And I'm showcasing it in a five-star way. So the people who are sitting down to that meal are fully aware that this is food that would otherwise have ended up back in the ground at best.
0: Brilliant.
2: Or in landfill.
0: Okay, so if people are listening this morning, I'd love everyone to get involved on 087-4100-102 and send questions in for Orla, because what I'd like to think about is how can we as home cooks, and I would consider myself quite a good home cook, I love cooking, but as a home cook, how can we avoid this kind of waste? And is there a way we can, in how we cook and how we treat leftovers, now, are there ways of kind of bringing this idea, I guess, into our own homes?
2: Oh my God, 100%. And actually, that little book that I brought in for you this morning is a wonderful tool in that. It's called Larder, and it's about stocking your home really well so that you don't have to have an abundance of fresh food all the time.
0: Brilliant.
2: So for me, the number one tip is not overfilling your fridge.
0: Which we're all guilty of. The big shop. Everything sits there and then you kind of go...
2: You can't see it.
0: Yeah. What? Because the constant question in my house isn't what's for dinner, it's have we checked the dates? Because, you know, you find yourself going,
2: food.
0: Oh, the burgers are gone out yesterday.
2: Yeah.
0: Or these two things are on the same day. So you have to batch cook. All of a sudden you didn't plan on doing... You know what I mean? So
2: yeah,
0: managing that is probably a better idea.
2: Yeah, 100%. Half fill your fridge and then you can see what's in there and make your plan from there.
0: Okay, questions for Orla. 087-4100-102. Because there was a news headline yesterday that Irish households will face a potential food bill increase of up to €1,000 per year next year. So we need to, you know, save money where we can. If that's what we're facing into, then we need to see what we can do. And Orla can help you here. So any questions you have on zero waste cooking, get them in on 087-4100-102. And Orla will stick with us for a little while and she'll answer your questions. And hopefully we'll all have a little bit less waste in our lives, which would be very good. We're in Cork. We're here for the Cork on the Fork Festival. We're in the beautiful Montanotti Hotel. And if you have any questions, 087-4100-102, get them in. It's Today FM.

Good morning, everybody. Happy Friday. We're very happy. We're in Montanotti in Cork in the beautiful Montanotti Hotel. We got down here yesterday. I was stressing yesterday about my electric car getting down, but I did took Carl's tips, stopped off in Kill, topped her up, stopped off again in Cashel, and I'm pretty confident, he said, hopefully I'll make it back to Cashel on the way to get my next charge up and get myself home to Dublin later on today. But these are the challenges when you're trying to do something good for the environment and drive your electric car. Maybe you're doing something good for the environment and trying to establish some zero waste cooking in your life. I have Orla here with me, Orla McAndrew, and she is involved in Cork on a Fork this weekend, all over Cork, lots of different bits happening. You'll catch Orla in the English Market on Saturday and Sunday, and educating people on how you can basically waste less as you cook. And Orla's business, doing the wedding catering,

0: In terms of not trying not to waste or trying to use it up, honestly, stop buying so much. We have this notion that we have to have an abundantly packed fridge. Mm. But realistically, we're not feeding 100 people a week. We're feeding our own small household and we don't need that much. So for me, shopping little and often, also, you know, spending money on food, I am by no means a wealthy person, but I feel that if I spend good money on good food and I've made a relationship with the person who's supplying me that, so the farmer in the farmer's market or the English market, then I have so much more respect for it. So buy less, buy more frequently, and make a commitment if you can to using what you buy.
1: Mm, yeah, I suppose that's the thing, isn't it? Like leaving it sitting in the fridge and then maybe remembering to put it in the freezer and then forgetting it's in the freezer for 3 months.
0: Yeah, the freezer is just the abyss, isn't it? Yes. Like if you don't treat it, if you don't actually know what's in there, it's completely a vortex.
1: At one point in the last month or so, we had it's a freezer week in our house.
0: Oh, good.
1: And we're literally eating whatever's in the freezer. So they were eating corn on the cobs. Like there was bags.
0: No, tomorrow.
1: Corn on the cobs. Like literally, there was just like, corn on the cobs again. Yeah, you're getting them again. I'm sorry. But we went through them all in a bit. But I suppose it's trying to avoid being in that situation. I know frozen food is different because it will last, but trying to avoid overbuying and overstocking. And you're even making your fridge work less hard than possibly as well.
0: Absolutely. And it works better, obviously, yeah. If there's more room in there to circulate, for the air to circulate.
1: Makes perfect sense. Yeah. Roisin says, any tips or on school lunches I can do with food waste in mind?
0: Oh my God. So fritters are amazing.
1: Okay. So what do you mean by that now?
0: So whatever kind of random bits of vegetables you have, grate them up.
1: Yeah.
0: Add in a little bit of flour and egg and fry them on the pan. Amazing and so tasty. So
1: little cakes, basically.
0: Little cakes, but savoury.
1: Yeah.
0: And add in
1: potato, carrots.
0: Cabbage, whatever you've got. Whatever you
1: have, grate it up.
0: Nice and fine, and because it's crispy and delicious, and they also go in the freezer really well. You can make muffins out of them as well.
1: Excellent.
0: School lunches are an amazing way to use up.
1: Okay, I love that. Well, actually, Colette and Kerry has a question that kind of, she's already doing something really good, and it's along that line. She says, Orla, looking forward to coming to Cork on a Fork to see you. She's coming down.
0: Thank you.
1: When I'm making mash for my family, I keep the potato skins to make crispy potato skins for dinner the following day. Are there any other foods I could be doing this with to create less food waste?
0: Good woman. That's a woman after my own heart. So every time, any carbohydrate that I cook, I will always cook an extra portion of it.
1: Okay.
0: Because obviously, why not? You know, using up.
1: You will need it.
0: Exactly. Yeah. And it's a pre-plan for the next day for your lunch or for your dinner. So I do it with rice, with pasta. With rice, obviously, you need to cool it down and get it into the fridge within 2 hours.
1: Right.
0: Pasta, you know, we're used to seeing it all gunky and horrible, but actually just keep it wrapped. And it's perfectly usable the next day, and refresh it with boiling water and it's like new. So it's a great idea to overcook your carbohydrates to give yourself a start on the next day.
1: On the next day, I like that idea. Okay, 087-4100-102. Orla McAndrew is going to stay with me and answer any more of your questions. 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

0: That is Role Model. 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
0: Now, this morning, we're coming to you live from Cork. We're here for the Cork on a Fork Festival in its fifth year. It's celebrating the chefs and producers and local ingredients and food culture of Cork. And I'm delighted to be joined by Orla McAndrew, who is here to talk all about zero waste cooking. She runs a wedding catering company that operates on a zero waste basis, takes produce in from suppliers, which otherwise would be going into landfill or wherever else it goes, composting, whatever else. But thankfully, Orla takes it and turns it into delicious wedding food. So if you'd like to do that, make sure you check out Orla McAndrew Catering and you'll find out all the information about that. Orla's here to give us tips on some zero waste cooking. Loads of questions in. Like, for example, there's a lovely one in from Louise. Says, Dave, please ask Orla this. I really try not to have waste and mostly do okay. But as a person living alone, it's very difficult. As with some food, it's so hard to get only the amount that you need. It can be quite frustrating.
2: Yeah, that's a really common complaint and something I listen to a lot. And again, I think it goes back to making really good friends with your larder. And your larder is your fridge, your cupboards and your freezer. And not allowing your freezer to be this vortex that just eats up your food and spits it out. But cooking, I would suggest that you cook in batch if you can at all and freeze it for yourself
0: and
2: again.
0: And portion that out then. Exactly. So your portions are one person, even if the way you buy it isn't one person.
2: Exactly that.
0: Yeah, that makes sense.
2: Yeah, hope it helps.
0: No, that definitely does make sense. In fact, Lynn has been on and she says, it's not perfect, but I've just made this chart for my freezer 2 weeks ago and it's been transformative, so much more organized and easy to plan. And Lynn sent us a picture. She has a little whiteboard with freezer written on it. And then in there, she has all the bits that are in, the different types of food, the different dates that they're on. Because the thing about your freezer is stuff will keep in the freezer for a particular length of time.
2: Yeah.
0: It's not forever.
2: No, it's not.
0: Like a lot of meat, certainly, like, you know, you wouldn't be keeping them any longer than 3 months.
2: So exactly.
0: You need to make sure you're looking at those.
2: And actually, Stop Food Waste is a fantastic website that has all that information and it gives it food by food broken down exactly how many months or how many weeks stuff is good for.
0: Yeah. Brilliant. Okay, we got a voice note in actually on that topic from Naomi.
3: I think as well, people need to look at the best before date and check the food. It's not a use by date, it's best enjoyed before. So you have a bit longer on some of that food that's in your fridge.
0: That's a really good point Naomi's making there, that don't treat the date written on it.
2: Yeah.
0: Unless it says use by.
2: Yeah.
0: You know, if it says best before, then it means afterwards it might be slightly less than best, but it might still be fine.
2: Absolutely. Like best before stuff, it is exactly that. It's going to be at its optimal, but it's totally safe to eat way after that. And I suggest, you know, use your senses, our taste, smell, all of that. And if it tastes and smells okay, it's more than likely absolutely okay. Use by, be a bit more cautious because that's there from the Food Safety Authority and we have to, you know, not take too many chances.
0: Yeah, you mentioned vegetables earlier on. I certainly know that in our house, like, I'm not afraid of a squishy tomato or...
2: I am.
0: Are you? No, a lot of people feel that way. But I mean is, like, you know, not to serve it up with a bit of burrata and go, look at me. But, like, if I'm making a bolognese and there's a couple of big kind of squishy, you know, beef tomatoes, I just go, well, I'll just chop them up and put them 100%. In with the passata. And I guess it's applying that kind of, you know, you would take that chance, but applying that, I guess, across everything you're trying to do and trying to eliminate as much of the, I'll have to put that in the bin now.
2: No, exactly that. Soups and sauces are the best.
0: Stocks.
2: Dips, exactly.
0: Stocks are, honestly, like, I know it seems like a chefy thing to do to make your own stock, but it so isn't.
2: So chefy.
0: I do it all the time. Like, yes, so is. But if you cook a chicken, and obviously there's a lot of waste, not a lot, but there's bits of chicken you're not going to consume, boil it. Like,
2: absolutely.
0: Honest to God, it tastes like
2: the best.
0: Put carrots, put a bit of celery, put some bay leaves in there and just boil it, reduce the liquid down, strain it, and you will have, and you can freeze that.
2: Yes.
0: The best stock you'll ever have.
2: Ever. Yeah. Amazing.
0: That was so good. Jan says, my nose is my best before.
2: Good.
0: That's the way to do it, in fairness. A lot of people, actually, Shane is crystallizing here, but a lot of people are asking about when they go to work. So any tips on what to take to lunch, take it into work for lunch when trying to be healthy?
2: Whatever you like to eat, whatever you think you're going to eat, and, you know, I'm not a nutritionist, but healthy is a balanced, colourful diet. So, again, making more than you need the night before, if you're going to go to the trouble of cooking, do yourself a favour and make an extra batch, either for the freezer or for your lunch the next day. it's a win-win.
0: Those fritters you mentioned are great. They wouldn't just work for the kids, they'd work for grown-ups too.
2: They're fab. And imagine with a little poached egg and some peanut rayu or something on top.
0: Starving now. Killian says, food waste tip is leave the skin on your turnip and roast it. It barbecues well in the summer too, with a little oil and curry powder rubbed onto it and baked in a closed barbecue. Look at
2: and actually, leave your skin on everything. We're peeling all this vegetable for absolutely no reason, and loads of the fibre and the nutrient content is in the skin. And if we're peeling everything, we're throwing away 10% straight away.
0: Right.
2: You know,
0: give it a scrub.
2: Yeah, give it a little scrub and honestly, off you go.
0: Yeah, my kids initially did give out about carrots that weren't peeled. And now they take it out and they wash it the way they wash an apple.
2: They just
0: like give it a quick rinse, give it a rub down, and then they're just chewing away. Delish. Like they'll do it. Like Maeve says, ew, squishy tomato. You weren't the only one that made that noise in here, Maeve. Don't worry. Mick says, eggs, I do the floating test.
2: Yeah.
0: Because often they're good for weeks after the date, but if they float.
2: Yeah, forget about it.
0: Forget about it.
2: And you don't want a rotten egg.
0: No, you definitely do not. Orla McAndrew, thank you so much for coming in. Thank you for answering all these questions. I really appreciate it. Let me tell you where you can catch Orla over the weekend. She's part of Cork on a Fork. And there'll be demos happening. So Saturday, 2 o'clock, that's tomorrow, in the English Market. There's a free English Market cooking demo. And Orla will be using a range of fresh local ingredients from the English Market stalls to create seasonal tasting and sharing plates. And then on Sunday, 3 to 6, there's an English Market Zero Waste Dinner with Food Cloud and Orla McAndrew, and you can enjoy a unique zero-waste dinner beside the iconic fountain in the English Market. So make sure you get down to both of those, and everything else is happening with Cork on a Fork. Orla, thank you so much for coming in.
2: Thanks a million for having me.
0: Really appreciate it. It's Today FM. 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
1: Good morning, everybody. We're coming to you live from the beautiful Montanotti Hotel here in Cork. It's absolutely gorgeous here. The weather is beautiful. The view across the city is incredible. Montanotti is up on a hill looking across Cork. And to get down here yesterday, I had to take Cahill's tip. So, look, we have two cars in the house, and my family has gone to Spain on their holiday, so I could have taken my wife's car and driven like any normal person. But I wanted to give myself the challenge of driving, making the trip in my electric car. And actually, I was saying that I had to charge it on the way down. Cahill gave me loads of tips of different places because he's driven down here a lot in Today FM electric cars, and he knows the ins and outs of where you have to go to be making the trip. Brian says, Dave, what sort of EV are you driving if you can't make the trip to Dublin to Cork without charging? Some can do the return trip without charging once. Brian, yes, absolutely. And lots of cars can. In fact, I had recently had a couple of cars that could have done 600 kilometers, easy, more on a full charge. So they would absolutely do the trip. However, I recently bought a 5-year-old electric car because I just love the way it looks. And one of the drawbacks of it, one of the reasons why it was a lot cheaper than it was when it was five years ago when it was new, was the fact that its range is quite small. So maximum in the summertime, which is now, because the weather affects the range as well, is about 250 kilometers, which will not get you to from Dublin to Cork and back, that's for sure. So I had to stop off in Cashel, which is Cahill's hometown, and get a good old charge there. I met Shannon in the car park, actually, when I was driving in. Just
2: you were spotted. You were spotted,
1: yeah,
2: the two of
1: you. Did one of your family see us?
2: Yeah, my sister Dervla texted me straight away. Just spotted Shannon and Dave and Topaz.
1: She didn't come and say hello, though, Dervla.
2: Or Circle K. Is that where you were?
1: Circle K. It used to be a Topaz. Look at that.
2: That's such a
1: old
2: casual scene, yeah. So you can't do too much in that town.
1: No, that's
2: without
1: true.
2: Me finding out.
1: And listen, I was walking through the car park, another fella stopped me. And then I was inside going to the toilet and the fella was chatting. There was Dave Moore fans all over the place.
2: To be fair, I always thought I was a Cashel ambassador, but the way you go on about Circle K up there, you should be an ambassador for them.
1: I got the roast chicken and bacon sandwich with a bit of feta cheese and couldn't have been happier.
2: But do you now suffer from range anxiety?
1: Not usually, because I only drive from my house to work and kind of go to football training. So I'm fine like 99 times out of 100. But on a situation like this where I have to go to Cork and back, I have to kind of plan. That's all. That's the thing about electric cars, is that they're getting so much better. The range is getting... Now there's cars that will top a diesel car in terms of a full charge and a full tank. But I'm operating in a car that isn't built like that because it's a bit older and a bit
2: bigger. It's a bit of a pain, is it?
1: Yeah, but you know what? It's part of the adventure. I'm fine with it.
2: Okay.
1: I'm absolutely fine with it.
2: Good. I'm glad you're happy.
1: Simon Campbell says, Dave, loving the show. Can't wait to get there for the rest of the show. Currently on the way. Simon is coming down. So we've got a live studio audience joining us here in Montanotti in Cork. We were telling you if you wanted to come down, and they'll be on the way after 10 o'clock. But coming up in a few minutes' time, I'm going to play one of my favorite artists, one of my favorite songs by this artist. She is playing Electric Picnic, and I'll give you a chance to win tickets to Electric Picnic in a couple of minutes on Today FM.
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1: Lads, Electric Picnic 2026 is going to be amazing. Zara Larsson is going to be performing there, and you can win tickets to go along and see Zara Larsson. There's a question in from Dave who says, I just listened to the intro of the Zara Larsson song. It sounds like someone trying to play the intro to Guns N' Roses' Sweet Child of Mine from Dave having breakfast in his car. I'll have to listen again and see that because I absolutely love that song. But I'll have to see if that's possible. But yeah, amazing. Thanks for that heads up, Dave. Okay, Electric Picnic 2026. Do you want to go? Yes, you do. How do you win tickets? It's completely sold out. Aha. 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And here's how you win. 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The song you're listening out for is Van Morrison's Brown Eyed Girl. When you hear that in full on the radio, make sure you text Picnic and your name and details in, and you can be the winner. Like yesterday, Anna was on our show. She won herself tickets to go along to Electric Picnic 2026. It's as simple as that. Van Morrison, Brown Eyed Girl on Today FM. Best of luck.
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0: So good. Green Day, an American Idiot on Today FM. 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
0: Yeah, we're going to do a special version of our Masters today and do Corkmaster. So what we're going to do is we're actually going to play it in the room here because our special invited audience is about to walk in. And two of them are going to play Corkmaster. And we're going to see who knows more about Cork. Now, don't worry if you're giving out now. You don't think you're going to win a prize because I've got prizes galore. Not only are the headphones and mugs up for grabs here in the room, but also an overnight stay in the Montanati Hotel. Absolutely gorgeous. But you're saying then, well, hang on, Dave, I'm not in the room. I can't win. Yes, you can. After 11 o'clock, I'll give you guys the chance to win yourselves a gorgeous breakaway in Montanati. But you're going to have to stay tuned to hear Corkmaster. On the way in a few minutes on Today FM.
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12: A man has died in prison in Dublin. It's 10 o'clock. I'm Quishaw Connolly. A man in his 30s has died while in custody in Wheatfield Prison. It happened last night. Today FM's Jane McNamara reports.
13: Gardaí are investigating the circumstances around the death of a man in Wheatfield Prison last night. It's understood the man, who was 39 and from Dublin, was in his cell, which he shared with another prisoner when he died. He had been serving a sentence of 2 years and 9 months for possession of drugs for sale or supply. A senior investigating officer has been assigned to investigate the circumstances surrounding his death, and a family liaison officer has been assigned to support his family. The services of the Garda National Technical Bureau have also been requested. Investigating Gardaí are awaiting the results of a post-mortem to determine the direction of the investigation.
12: The wait time for spinal patients at Children's Health Ireland has improved. 104 patients are currently on the active spinal surgery waiting list. Since January this year, 229 procedures have been added to the waiting list, while 279 spinal surgeries were carried out. Those patients are completing their pre-operative assessments to ensure they're ready for surgery and will be due for admission at a future date. The average time for appointments for outpatient departments has almost halved to just over 4 months. And in England, Nigel Farage has won the Clacton by-election with more votes than he picked up during the general election 2 years ago. The Reform UK leader triggered the contest after resigning his Westminster seat following scrutiny over financial donations. Mr Farage secured more than 22,000 votes, while joke candidate Count Binface came second with nearly 9,500 votes. Speaking on his way into the Count Centre this morning, he was clear that it isn't over yet for Nigel Farage.
14: I may win, someone else may win, we shall see. Of course, if he does win, there's a very strong possibility that there might be another by-election in a few weeks' time, and we might all be back again. We could all hang out. That'd be lovely.
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16: Good morning, I'm David Seagrave. Danielle Hill and Grace Davison have advanced to the women's 100-metre backstroke semi-finals at the European Aquatic Championships. Ellen Walsh and Ellie McCartney are through to the 200-metre medley semi-finals. McCartney will also join Mona McSharry in the finals of the 200-metre breaststroke tonight. Nathan and Daniel Wilfen will also go in the heats of the men's 1500-metre freestyle within the hour. Kate O'Connor will be hoping to be among the medals at the European Athletics Championships. She gets her women's heptathlon underway in just over an hour's time. After that, the men's and women's 4x400 metre relay teams go in the first round, while Andrew Coscoran and Cathal Doyle are in the men's 1500 metres first round from 5 past 12. In soccer, Shamrock Rovers will now face Coops in the Conference League playoffs after a 5-1 defeat to KF Ignati in the Europa League. Shelburne and Bohemians are also out of the Conference League qualifiers after last night's games. The Reds couldn't advance with a 2-2 draw against Ajax, while Bohemians lost 3-2 away to Midtjylland. And the third round of the FAI Cup gets underway tonight. UCD welcome Derry City, Galway United host Bray Wanderers, and Athlone Town go to Waterford. 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
12: A fresher day with a mix of clouds and sunny spells with highs of 17 to 25 degrees.
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0: The Summer Cash Machine is a record breaker. 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
0: love. Today FM. Okay, as you can hear, our live studio audience have just walked into the hotel here in Montanati in Cork. We've got lots to do. Darina Allen's coming along for you now, guys, in less than an hour. We'll have some Cork bad jokes. We'll talk about hysterical histories and play Cork.

0: is Mary J. Blige. That is As. An absolute belter of a tune. You can hear the audience here in Montanati. They're chatting away. Oh, they're like, it's like in school now. They're all shutting up because the teacher's talking. Like, they're all getting a bit freaked out. Let's get a woo out of them. Give us a woo, lads. Cork is the place to be if you want woos. They're unbelievable at it. We're here in Montanati. We're going to give away a nice prize now to the audience here sitting in the room. But don't worry if you're at home and going, well, I'm not in the room, Dave. What can I win? I've got a lovely prize for you guys as well. So stay tuned. But right now, a special version of our Masters that we usually do at this time. It ain't sport. It ain't TV. It ain't Music Master. Check this out.
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0: Yeah, we are playing Corkmaster on Today FM. Apologies in advance for all the bad Cork accents I'm going to do, either in this or the Cork bad jokes, or just in general, because I have that disease where as soon as I'm talking to someone from somewhere else, I adopt your accent and everyone gets offended. I apologize. But here we are, Corkmaster. It's a chance to see who is the most Cork person in the room. And we've got two players standing by. I have Laura O'Sullivan with me. Hi, Laura.
2: Hi, how are you?
0: I'm very well, and yourself?
2: I'm great.
0: Are you here on your own? Are you here with someone?
2: I'm here with my little boy, Scott.
0: Hey, Scott. How are you? Give me a wave, good man.
2: He's mortified.
0: He's mortified, but he's also on camera duties to make sure he captures Mammy on the video. Good man, Scott. You do your job there. Laura, Cork through and through?
2: Cork through and through, born and bred.
0: Generations?
2: Yeah.
0: So where are you in Cork?
2: Bishopstown,
0: brilliant. So you have to forgive vagrants. Is that far to travel this morning?
2: About 10, 15 kilometres away.
0: Oh, easy.
2: Unless she's stone throw.
0: Okay, that's good. And do you reckon you're up in your Cork knowledge?
2: I hope so. Yeah. Mortified now if I'm not
0: ready. We'll find out. The person you're playing against is Féile O'Donovan. Hi, Féile.
3: Hi, how are you?
0: Now, interestingly, you are of Cork blood, but you were born and raised somewhere else.
3: I was born and raised in Connemara.
0: Okay, how do you feel about that, Cork? Is that all right? Oh, it's a 50-50 there now, Féile. You're getting some abuse there, in fairness. So, but the parents and everyone, the generations are Cork.
3: Both of my parents are from Cork. Okay. All of my family is from Cork.
0: And now you're back here studying in Cork.
3: And I'm back here, so I'm really trying to, like,
0: okay, well, this is
3: lose the blow-in status.
0: Yeah, come on, that's unfair, in fairness. Born and raised out in Connemara, but there's a lot of Cork blood in there. And what are you studying?
3: I'm studying contemporary applied art.
0: Amazing, gorgeous. Yeah. And how far into your course are you?
3: I'm going into third year now in September, which feels a bit crazy.
0: Is it your third and final, or is there a fourth year?
3: No, 4 years. Yeah, 4 years, full shebang.
0: Yeah, another couple of years of student life. There's
3: Can't beat it, Féile. We're eating scones today, first time we ate all year.
0: See, that's the thing. The students come along, and there's a lovely bit of scones and bits applied, and all the mammies and daddies are like, oh, this is nice. And the students are like, put them in my bag. Take them back to the other starving students. And how's your Cork knowledge, do you think?
3: I think it's not going to be as good as Laura.
0: Okay.
3: Oh, don't put me up on that pedestal. But I think we've gotten the group. We're going to help each other out a bit.
0: Right. Well, this could be an interesting battle. Right, will we get into the first questions then? Okay,
3: let's go.
0: Here we go. Cork. Okay, question one is to you, Laura. I've got to hide my questions just so you can't see the answers. According to Wikipedia, is the population in Bantry, County Cork, 2,929 or 4,522?
2: 2,929.
0: She's absolutely right. Woo! Hang on, you haven't won it yet. Calm down. It's only question one.
3: Yes.
0: Féile, according to Wikipedia, is the population of Macroom, County Cork, 3,459 or 4,096?
3: I'm going to go 3,000.
0: And you're wrong. Oh. It's 4,096. You were 500 people out. Okay, you got to listen carefully. This is an audio round. I've taken famous Cork people and I've pitched their voices so they sound a little bit different than they usually do. So this is for you, Laura. Have a careful listen here. Name this famous Cork figure.
4: That's come in the last few years. What happened 2 years ago where a manager was shake you're the manager's hand, and you've done the tunnel? It's like, it's a new thing. It's like the new garlic bread. It's just a league, man.
0: Who do you think that is?
3: Roy Keane.
0: Roy Keane, absolutely spot on. Okay, same one for you now, Féile. Who is this?
4: And I met with Vladimir yesterday, Vladimir Zelensky. He was in very good form. I think they were teeing up the agreement on rare earth minerals.
0: Okay, who do you think that is?
3: I think it's Micheál Martin.
0: It is Micheál Martin. Very good. Give her a round of applause. Go on, yeah. I just love the way in the room there was absolutely no doubt that it was Roy Keane. It was the leader of the country. Oh, I'm not sure. I don't know. Who's that fella? Okay, next question for you, Laura. Bazaar in Cork is slang for what?
2: A haircut.
0: I'm only learning this of the last couple of days, lads. But yeah, Good bazaar on you. Now, Fela, Nixer is a slang for a side job in most places, but what do you call a Nixer in Cork?
3: Probably not a Nixer.
0: No. Maybe Laura might have an idea. No, she... Oh, you even stumped the whole of Cork.
3: If,
0: hang on, anyone in the audience want an answer there? A foxer. Hard luck. We can't give you that one, but yeah, it is a foxer. Okay. Again, I didn't know that until the day before yesterday. Okay, we're going to play a game now called Guess the Town. I'm going to give you three clues to a town. You'll have 10 seconds to tell me what the town is, okay?
3: Okay.
0: You ready? Your three clues are Laura, Lombard's Bar, Dennis O'Keefe's Furniture, and St. Patrick's Church.
2: Cove.
0: Give me another one.
2: Macroom.
0: Give me another one. Anyone?
3: Fermoy.
0: Fermoy, the right answer! In fairness, there was a lot of help going on there. We got there. Okay, same thing to you now, Fela. Three clues in 10 seconds. The three clues are the Corner Bar, First Choice School of Motoring, and O'Donovan Rossa GAA Club.
3: Is it Skib?
0: Is it Skib? Are we getting a nod or in the room? There's a couple of nods, a couple of question marks. It is Skibbery! The final question, each. In Corkmaster. What Cork actor, Laura, played Isabella Linton in Wuthering Heights?
2: Oh, she won the Oscar.
0: I don't know if she won an Oscar now.
2: Or no, was it an Oscar?
0: Well, she might have won something.
2: She won something.
0: Anyone in the room? Who? Say it louder, she can't hear you. Yeah?
2: Alison Oliver?
0: Alison Oliver is the right answer. And your final question, Fela. Which Cork-born chef and television personality is known for her appearances on ITV's This Morning?
2: Claudia McKenna.
0: Claudia McKenna. With absolute confidence, because it's the right answer. Yay. Okay, let me add up the scores here. One, two. Fela got three. Give her a woo. But with 5 out of 5, today's winner is Laura! Yay! Laura Sullivan, congratulations. You are the Cork Master. So you win yourself a pair of Dave Moore Bluetooth headphones. Woo! And a stay in Montanotti. Woo! Thank you so much to the Montanotti Hotel for that. Fela's not going away empty-handed. We wouldn't do that. Fela, you're getting the ultimate prize, a Dave Moore mug.
3: Woo! I didn't even want the Montanotti, I just wanted the mug.
0: Go out and steal some soup there and keep bringing home the mug to the students. Okay, Fela and Laura, give them a massive round of applause, lads. Thank you so much, guys. That is Corkmaster. We're back to Movie Master on Monday. It's Today FM.
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1: Coming to you today live from Cork on a Fork in the Montanotti Hotel. You can check out corkcity.ie for more info, but the festival runs from the 12th to the 16th. So still a few days left the whole weekend for Cork on a Fork. It's the fifth year of the Cork on a Fork Festival. And we're going to get back to that in a couple of minutes' time. We've got some amazing stuff happening on the show between now and 12 o'clock. Hello again to our audience here in Montanotti. Hi, guys. They're good. Hello to everyone at home as well. Of course, we're not forgetting about you guys. And a lovely stay in Montanotti can be yours after 11 o'clock. Tell you how you can win that. We've got bad jokes on the way, a special Cork edition of that too. Cahal is here beside me. Cahal, you wanted to say something very important to me?

0: Which, oh, I want one of them sausages.
1: Oh, yeah, the... Yeah, yeah. The,
0: sorry, say that in English.
1: Oh, Flynn's.
0: Oh, Flynn's. Sorry. It's like in church. Yeah. Oh, Flynn's sausages. Yeah, they're ridiculously good. Yeah,
1: they're good.
0: We're going to get one of them. But actually, in the meantime, I need you to go on a little hunt around Cork after 11 to give away this prize.
1: Oh, yeah.
0: So, lads, you might have to miss Cahill because I'm going to send him out. No, just for a sec.
1: The star of the show here, Dave.
0: Ah, well, I wouldn't go that far.
1: We even let a Tipperary man in here today.
0: Yeah. There's two of them in here, lads. We've got to be careful. So I'll need Cahill to go out and around Cork in order to give away this lovely stay in the Montanati Hotel. So we'll get to that after 11 o'clock. But coming up in a few minutes' time, more Cork on the Fork. There's a really cool thing happening called Hysterical Histories, which is a hysterical children's food trail and Taste of Cork dinner theatre experience. Andrew's going to tell us all about that in a couple of minutes on Today FM.
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0: There you go. That was Casey Musgraves and Dry Spell. We're here in Montanotti. We're in the beautiful Montanotti Hotel for Cork on a Fork Festival. Check out corkcity.ie for more info. 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Amazing. Your text still flying in on 087-4100-102. Cahill was saying that I need to stick around for a little while in Cork and not just leg it straight back to Dublin. Although I do have two training sessions tonight in Dublin for the boys and the girls, so I have to get back at some stage. But a text in says, Cahill, tell Dave there's a sneaker store next to Shoe on Patrick Street that sell Jordans. He'll definitely not go back home now. It's been a while since I popped in, but they used to. I'm a Killarney man, but Cork is close enough by. Stayed in the Montanotti for two nights in June while up for Amble in Virgin Media. Beautiful, relaxing stay. Yes, it's gorgeous here altogether. And Dave, you definitely have to go to the Marina Market in Cork. It's fabulous, from Patricia Andrada. Yeah, it is. I go there a lot, actually. And the choice of food there is unreal. But there's so much to Cork, and particularly Cork's culinary side. And we're here to talk all about that for Cork on a Fork. And joining me now is Angela. And Angela's going to tell us about hysterical histories, which is a brilliant idea, because one of the things that can often get overlooked in festival scenarios, and particularly things that run over a week and are around food and drink and all that, is the children. The children need to learn about food and need to learn about Cork's culinary heritage and all that, and also a bit of history thrown in as well. So, Angela, good morning, first of all.
1: Morning.
0: Were you expecting a live studio audience?
1: I was not expecting a live studio audience. It's a good job I brushed my hair before I got here.
0: You did, and your dress is absolutely gorgeous.
1: Thank you. I'm in costume, for those of you listening.
0: Yes. Yes. As a man, you've got to be careful, because it could be costume, or maybe that's how Angela dresses on a regular
1: It's definitely
0: day.
1: Costume. I feel like I have to point that out when I meet people. It's a costume. I don't wear this all the time.
0: Yes. Can you give us any information about it in terms of, like, is it era specific or just a generally historical?
1: So it's from the 1600s, is okay. What we would have worn in Ireland, not right. Just specifically Cork. So there's a lena, which is a long shirt, which is down to my ankles, and then they would have had an overdress, a cover dress, which they didn't wash very often. I wash mine, I promise. And so that's over it, and then they would have had, you know, you would have been able to pull up the sides in the summer, so they didn't have to show off their ankles and
0: of
1: be all sexy.
0: Of course, they couldn't do that.
1: So you'd pull up the sides in the heat. So I've one side pulled up now onto my hip because I'm boiling. It's very warm. The dress is made of wool.
0: It's worn to wearing a 1600s woolen dress.
1: It is,
0: Okay, so let's talk about this. First of all, you guys do a dinner theatre experience. Is it for children all year round, or is it just a dinner experience all year round?
1: Yes, so it's a dinner theatre experience that we run from kind of Patrick's Week right up until the middle of October every year. And it's family friendly, so it's for everybody. And we tell the history of Cork City, but we do it through, like, the eyes of the regular Cork person, as opposed to the famous people.
0: The famous historical people.
1: Cork people are funnier than the famous people, right?
0: Absolutely.
1: So we tell the history of Cork and of Ireland through comedy, live music, and awesome food, and we do it from March to October, so
0: brilliant.
1: It's fantastic.
0: And where is there a particular location, or can you guys travel?
1: Our main base is Amicus Restaurant on Paul Street. I'm sure everyone here knows it. It's been around for 26 years, so
0: excellent. Well done,
1: food.
0: Amicus.
1: That's amazing. It's fantastic. And their food is all locally sourced, has always been locally sourced, so that's why the food is so good.
0: And so,
1: in Cork.
0: Is the food part of the story as well, then? Are we eating, you know, things that would have been served in 1600, or no? Is it just what's local and gorgeous, and it's kind of, you know, punches along the way as you go through the
1: so
0: night?
1: It's kind of a bit of both, right? Because when we went to Amicus to develop a menu for us, I said, look, we're obviously the food capital of Ireland, and we have moved on.
0: I mean,
1: on.
0: Obviously.
1: I mean, look, we're better at everything. That's a whole different radio show,
0: Wait till my Cork joke's coming in a few minutes. You'll be getting a slagging then.
1: Like. Right back at you. We've developed and we've evolved over time as people in Ireland, and so has our food.
0: Sure.
1: So what we've taken it as, like, we've taken stuff we would have eaten in the 1600s, like stew, and we've added a modern twist. So we've now thrown some spices in there because we have access to that, you know? So, and actually my grandmother was using spices in the 60s that I didn't realise until we started looking at menus. And actually there's nutmeg and things like that in the stew, which give it kind of a spicy feel.
0: Oh, that sounds nice.
1: But of course we've got things now, we don't serve it at the dinner theatre, but we have the history of using spices in all of our food in Cork. We have spiced beef for Christmas, you know, and well, all year round if you're lucky. So we've been using spices this whole time. So we really haven't done anything new. We've just been, you know, kind of experimenting with new things. And we have this gorgeous vegetarian dish. Our chef has come up with this thing. It's a cold cannon potato cake.
0: Ooh.
1: It is absolutely gorgeous. It's divine. So basically he's just combined two sides, made it into a vegetarian and vegan dish, and it's just delicious, you know. So
0: maybe I'll move on from the O'Flynn sausage song.
1: Yes, there you go.
0: Sounds unreal. And then what you've done for Cork on a Fork then is a children's, hysterical children's food trail.
1: Yes.
0: So tell us about this, because this sounds like a brilliant
1: I'm actually
0: idea.
1: Really excited. I'm about to go and do it. This is why I'm in costume. I just don't randomly wear this for radio interviews. So what we're doing is we're meeting the kids at Amicus today. They get a little bit of the history of Cork and how food has affected us. And, you know, as we move through time, people coming in to Cork and the country have brought their own traditions and foodstuffs. So things like the Normans have come in and they've given us things like bodice,
0: okay,
1: which we still eat in Cork. So we've been eating it since 1185
0: in Cork.
1: What
0: is that now?
1: What's bodice? Oh, my God. You need to spend more than a day in Cork. Okay. Yeah. So bodice is basically spare ribs.
0: Okay.
1: When they arrived here in the 1100s, we would have called them alos royal.
0: Okay.
1: And they would have been served with kind of like a garlic sauce in the 1100s. But they're boiled ribs. And I swear to God, if anybody puts any sauce on them whatsoever, I'll kill them.
0: Right.
1: You don't need anything with bodice. You just boil them. They're salty. The meat falls off the bone when you're eating them. They're absolutely delicious.
0: It's 10:30 in the morning.
1: Honestly,
0: I know.
1: Honestly, it's delicious. And my family have been getting the bodice from the same stall in the market for 5 generations from Kathleen Noonan. So, yeah.
0: And when the kids then are on this trail, I know you're about to do it, is the idea that you would stop along the way as you're walking and then there'd be little bites to have?
1: Yes.
0: Oh, that's so cool.
1: Yeah. So they get something in each place. And so in each place, we tell a story about what they're eating, where that food came from. So we're going to Amicus today. We're going to the new Urban Pantry, which is brand new in Paul Street.
0: Excellent.
1: Shopping centre, or the Fifth Quarter, as they call it now. And then we head over to the market. We're going to several different places in the market, and then they're finishing up today with Tory Top Chocolate, with a demonstration of chocolate making, which I'm most excited about. Stop. To be honest, yeah.
0: I also love the way only in Cork could you have 5 quarters. We've more quarters than ye.
1: Yeah.
0: You only have 4. Everywhere has 4. Yeah. Cork has 5.
1: Well, yeah, exactly.
0: The Fifth Quarter. Okay, hysterical children's food trail. If someone's listening now and they want to get involved, is it a booking thing or how does it work?
1: It is, but it's sold out.
0: Oh,
1: it's sold out for today and tomorrow. Now, I think there is a waiting list if you want to contact the festival.
0: At least do that, yeah.
1: But we also, I mean, the more interest we have this year, the chances are we'll do one every day next year.
0: And also
1: year,
0: the dinner theatre runs, as you said, from March to October.
1: Yeah, exactly.
0: Plenty. If you can't do the trail, you can do this.
1: Exactly.
0: And it's all family friendly.
1: Yeah, and we do have tickets left for the dinner theatre tonight if you book before 3 p.m.
0: Amazing.
1: On hystericalhistories.ie. And also we have a few tickets, there's a handful of tickets left for tomorrow night's event, which is a Taste of Cork event, which is a festival exclusive event. We're being sponsored by Maharani Gin, the Rebel City Gin, which is delicious.
0: Right.
1: I'm hoping some people don't show up, so there'll be a bottle of gin left over for the cast, but I don't think that's going to happen.
0: Okay. Well, listen, this all sounds amazing. Hysterical Children's Food Trail happening as part of Cork on a Fork, but the Taste of Cork Dinner Theatre Experience runs, as Angela said, from March to October. Lads, give Angela a round of applause. That's so
1: guys,
0: much.
1: Guys, thanks so much.
0: We've got it all now in our heads. We know what's going on. Angela, thanks so much for coming in.
1: You're so welcome. Anytime.
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1: Right, we are live in Cork. We're in the Montanotti Hotel. We've got a live studio audience. Hello, guys. They're getting slightly more tired now as the hour wears on. We're like, we've done enough woos, Dave. Entertain us. Don't worry. I've got loads of entertaining things to happen. Darina Allen's coming in after 11. We'll give you guys the chance to win a nice prize after 11. Yeah, woo as well. And then coming up in a few minutes' time, I'm excited to tell you this. Cork's bad jokes on the way.
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0: Now, this could go one of two ways, lads, because usually I have beside me mandatory Maria and contractually obliged Cahill, and neither of them particularly responds well to my bad jokes.
3: No.
0: But in the room, we've got like 40 Cork people who may laugh or may not laugh. So halfway through, I could regret everything. But are you ready for some bad jokes? Sean sends in the first one. He says, why is the south of Ireland like a bottle? Because it has a cork in it.
3: Yeah. I'm sorry. I'm so sorry.
0: Just to be clear, Cork's bad jokes. Just a bad, yeah. Who's next? Aaron says, what did the cork man say when he landed in Honolulu? Hawaii.
3: Hey, yeah, that's actually good.
0: Okay.
3: That's good.
4: No, wow.
3: Oh, come on, I give him that one.
0: Joe says, how can you tell a well-balanced cork man? He's a chip on both shoulders.
4: They won't like the next one. The guy from Tipperary laughed.
0: Lorcan says, Dave, did you hear about the Cork fella who had an inferiority complex? He thought he was the same as everyone else. Now that's a good joke.
4: I think we're going to have to get security for you coming out here.
0: Possibly so. Max says, Dave, did you hear about the Cork fella who decided that he'd make a boat entirely out of cork? His name was Bob.
3: God, terrible.
0: Helena says, a tourist stops at a local in Cork and asks the quickest way to Kinsale. The Corkman asks, are you on foot or in the car? Tourist says, in the car. Yeah, that's the quickest way. Mary says, two Corkmen walking through the desert. One of them says, I'm going to build a city here. The other fellow says, Dubai. You've heard that one.
3: They knew it before it came.
0: Karen says, Mick from County Cork in Ireland is on Mastermind. His specialist subject, the 1916 Easter Rising. The questions begin. Who was the leader of the military during the Rising? Mick. Pass. Where were the weapons for the Easter Rising hidden? Mick. Pass. The majority of the funding for the Rising came from where? Mick. Pass. Suddenly a voice pipes up from the audience. Good man, Mick. Don't tell him second anything.
3: That's good.
0: Julia says, what is the most common name in Cork? Timmy. Come here to me, boy.
3: Hey. Come on.
0: And finally from Jack, says a Cork man decides he doesn't want his son to have a thick Cork accent. So he sends him off to a fancy boarding school in England. And the headmaster of the school assures the Corkman, he says, sir, I give you my word, I shall make an eloquent gentleman of your son. A week later, he talks to his son, and the son is still pure, thick Cork accent. So he rings the headmaster and says, I thought you were going to teach my son to talk posh. And the headmaster says, start on, boy, it's only been a week.
1: 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On Today FM.

0: There you go. That is Avicii and Hey Brother on Today FM. We've lots to do in the next hour of the show. I'm going to give you the chance, if you're listening, wherever you are in the country, to win yourself a break here, where we are, in the beautiful Hotel Montanotti in Cork. So make sure you stay tuned. Chance to win that. Plus, I'll tell you how you can win electric picnic tickets and the small matter of €311,000 in Today FM's Summer Cash Machine. But the big guest I have coming your way after 11 o'clock is the brilliant Serena Allen.
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14: Children's spinal surgery waiting list reduces. It's 11 o'clock, I'm Quisha Conley. The wait time for spinal patients at Children's Health Ireland has improved. 104 children are currently on the active spinal surgery waiting list. Since January this year, 229 procedures have been added to the surgical waiting list, while 279 spinal surgeries were carried out. Those patients are completing their pre-operative assessments to ensure they're ready for surgery and will be due for admission at a future date. A man in his 30s has died while in custody in Wheatfield Prison in Dublin. It happened last night. Today FM's Jane McNamara reports.
11: The circumstances around the death of a man in Wheatfield prison last night. It's understood the man, who was 39 and from Dublin, was in his cell, which he shared with another prisoner when he died. He had been serving a sentence of 2 years and 9 months for possession of drugs for sale or supply. A senior investigating officer has been assigned to investigate the circumstances surrounding his death, and a family liaison officer has been assigned to support his family. The services of the Garda National Technical Bureau have also been requested. Investigating Gardaí are awaiting the results of a post-mortem to determine the direction of the investigation.
14: In England, Nigel Farage has won the Clacton by-election with more votes than he picked up during the general election 2 years ago. The Reform UK leader triggered the contest after resigning his Westminster seat following scrutiny over financial donations. Mr. Farage secured more than 22,000 votes, while the Joe candidate, Count Binface, came second with nearly 9,500 votes. Speaking on his way into the Count Centre this morning, he was clear it isn't over yet for Nigel Farage.
15: I may win, someone else may win, we shall see. Of course, if he does win, there's a very strong possibility that there might be another by-election in a few weeks' time, and we might all be back again. We could all hang out. That'd be lovely.
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17: Good morning, I'm David Seagrave. Medal hopeful Kate O'Connor has gotten her heptathlon off to a good start at the European Athletics Championships. She secured a personal best time as she finished fourth in her 100 metres hurdles heat. The 4x400 relays also get underway in the next few minutes, while Andrew Cosgrain and Cathal Doyle are in the men's 1500 metres first round from 5 past 12. Danielle Hill and Grace Davison have advanced to the women's 100-metre backstroke semi-finals at the European Aquatic Championships. Ellen Walsh and Ellie McCartney are through to the 200-metre medley semi-finals. McCartney will also join Mona McSharry in the finals of the 200-metre breaststroke tonight, while the Whiffen brothers Nathan and Daniel are currently in the heats of the 1500-metre freestyle. In soccer, the FAI Cup continues with third-round action this evening. Derry City head to UCD, Galway United welcome Bray Wanderers, and Waterford host Athlone Town. While in rugby, the IRFU has awarded 5 new central contracts across its women's high-performance programme. Sophie Barrett, Kate Jordan, Aveen McGrath and Ailish Cahill have all been included for the first time, while Linda Dugang returns. To access 3 free off-the-ball podcasts a month, download the Go Loud app now.
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14: Cloudy with sunny spells developing, a fresher day with highs of 17 to 26 degrees.
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0: Well, it's hard to overstate how big the Summer Cash Machine is at the moment, because we're breaking all the records. €311,000 in cash is what is on offer. 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
0: 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We are coming to you live from the Montanotti Hotel in Cork with our live studio audience. You want to check out corkcity.ie for more info about Cork on a Fork. 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
2: Hello, good morning, welcome to the show. If you're just tuning in, I'll let you know we are live from Cork on a Fork Fest, which is happening all over the city of Cork, celebrating the brilliant food culture that is here in Cork. We're in the Montanotti Hotel. We've been here all, arrived here last night. We're doing the show here all morning with our live studio audience here. Hello, guys. I'm bringing you some Cork royalty now because the brilliant Dorina Allen just walked in. Round of applause for Dorina, please. Dorina, good morning.
3: Good morning. What a build-up. My God, a great audience. And I'd love people to be able to see how glamorous and everybody is
2: true?
3: Completely dressed up and looking wonderful.
2: Well, there's one fella in shorts, but he's from Tipperary, so we won't talk about him. It's fine. And it's not. There's another fella from Tipperary. They're both in shorts.
3: Well, today is a day for shorts, isn't it?
2: Yeah. Dorina, thank you so much for taking the time to come in. I appreciate it.
3: I'm delighted.
2: Let's talk about Cork's food culture in general, because Cork on a Fork is a great showcase and shining a light on it. But isn't it a wonderful place in general? I mean, Ireland is, of course, but Cork in particular, for this kind of a thing. There's so much culture around food.
3: There totally is. And in many ways, my mother-in-law, Myrtle Allen, was one of the great pioneers without ever even realizing it. You know, she really badly needed to keep the roof on the house and sort of thought, well, maybe I could have a little tiny restaurant in the dining room and never have more than 20 people and so on. And that was 1964.
2: Wow.
3: And of course, she had no training at all. So she just served the kind of food she served to her family and her friends. And you know, at that time, and she wrote the menu every day. At a time when the restaurants opened and the menu was the same 10 years later. So
2: right.
3: she knew the quality of the food we had. So what was in the garden, what was coming in from the boats of Ballycotton?
2: But I was going to ask you that, because if it was 1964, obviously, you know, now we have logistics and we have...
3: Some of this audience weren't born, do you know that?
2: Quite a few of them, I would say. But I suppose now we deal with, you know, supply chain logistics and we deal with, you know, frozen food here and fresh food here and whatever. In 1964, it was, as you said, it was what's in the garden, what's coming off the boats,
3: what
2: have the farmers grown locally? Because that was the access to food. So we're all trying to get back to that now, but
3: exactly.
2: That was how things began in the 60s.
3: Yeah, totally. And because there's all the just-on-time deliveries, the logistics doesn't mean that as restaurateurs and so on, and indeed as consumers and everything, we can't really think about the local farmers and buying directly from local people where we know where the food comes from. And, you know, it's fresh and it's in season and everything. So there's no reason why it can't be the same. As you say, it's now super cool. I mean, I always, in a way... you know, when I was a child, a very long time ago, basically my great, I used to go on holidays. You wouldn't go to Lanzarote or something at that stage. It was sent up to your relatives in County Tipperary, wherever the Tipperary is, to actually get a bit of bog air or whatever. And so...
2: Good for the lungs,
3: so good for you.
2: Yeah.
3: But anyway, and my great aunt used to cook over the open fire, and she'd cook bread, soda bread, all of those things over the open fire. That's a great big open fire. And now, and that was kind of looked on as kind of really old fashioned, you know, you need to get a cooker, a gas cooker. Remember hose and gas
2: when that
3: came on? And so now, hey, what's the coolest thing now?
2: Cooking
3: over fire. There we are.
2: So
3: what's goes around comes around.
2: Can I ask you then, maybe a little bit more serious for a second, but we mentioned supply chain logistics and that. Right now, the global situation is obviously very difficult. Oh. The weather is very difficult. Lots of things are providing difficulties. What about food security and things? How concerned about this should we be?
3: I'm super concerned about it, actually. And I think we're really all, in our busy lives, kind of sleepwalking into an incredible food crisis, basically, with the whole geopolitical situation, the whole combination of, you know, wars and the Straits of Hormuz and all of the everything. I sincerely hope I'm wrong, but I'm absolutely convinced we're going to see food shortages, serious food shortages, before the end of this year. It's a whole combination of things. Sometimes it takes... Sorry about these jiggly bracelets.
2: The jiggly bracelets are making a noise. That's absolutely fine. Yeah. You see how passionate Dorina is about things. Her arms are flying.
3: Waving my hands in all directions. But anyway, so really, and, you know, when you think about it, none of us can imagine supermarket shelves empty.
2: Being empty,
3: But basically...
2: You know what? We can imagine more, because do you remember when COVID hit, and do you remember when Storm Éowyn hit, and the bread shelves were emptied, and we all started kind of, you know, it was funny when we're all up, but like, if that happens across the network that we have, and it's not just your Brennan's bread or whatever.
3: Absolutely.
2: That is going to cause genuine concern.
3: Totally. And you know, when you think about it, we've allowed ourselves to be so become so incredibly de-skilled. I mean, the whole emphasis in education has been on get a set of academic skills.
2: Yes.
3: You know, I don't worry about learning how to cook or how to grow or how
2: just
3: to put up a shelf
2: or
3: anything.
2: Yeah.
3: You know, that's the thing. But I mean, so another, there are lots and lots of many highly achieving people now who can scarcely make toast.
2: Yes.
3: I mean, what happens when the whatever hits the fan? You know, and I remember actually, this is a story from COVID times. I remember getting a phone call one day just after one of the lockdowns, first lockdown, and there was this woman. Now, this woman is a CEO of one of the top companies in the country. She could run the country basically, and she was in tears on the end of the phone. She had two small children and her husband, and their life generally was to get the kids off, drop them off to the creche in the morning,
2: you know,
3: back, get them in their jammies in the evening, back into thing.
2: And they're fed in between.
3: Eat out at the weekend.
2: Yeah.
3: And so on. So she's literally, so she was in tears on the phone, and everything, you know, the restaurants, everything were closed. And what'll I do? And this is, and her husband.
2: The high achievers. Yeah.
3: High achievers. And I thought, my God, that woman could run this country. And she didn't actually know how to shop.
2: Yes,
3: and
2: okay.
3: So on. Now, you can't imagine this, but this is some people's reality. So in other words, what I feel so strongly about is just think about, do a what if. What if I can't get this?
2: Okay.
3: What if I can't get that? Where do I get it? The just-in-time delivery is totally fine, but what we really need is to know our local farmers, our local food producers, to grow something under our windows. God, what an old granny I am.
2: No.
3: But,
2: you know,
3: I feel
2: completely.
3: So strongly about this.
2: But the basics of being able to cook with ingredients from scratch, be it bread.
3: Yes.
2: Be it, I mean, we all did banana bread, right? Like, but I mean, those skills are genuinely transferable in a situation where you can get flour, eggs, milk, but you can't walk in and get a chocolate fudge cake.
3: Yeah, like, totally. But you know, talking about the bread the last time, you know, when people were pulling loaves of bread off each other in the sliced pans off each other.
2: That's
3: in
2: the
3: aisles of the supermarkets. But basically, a couple of shelves over, there was sort of flour, buttermilk, whatever. And, you know, and it only takes, actually, you think by the way we're talking, this was a lead up to what I'm going to say next. But actually, what I'm doing at my cookery demonstration tomorrow at Cork and a Fork is white soda. I'm going to show people how to make soda bread. How many people in this room have never made a loaf of soda bread? Come on.
2: Be honest.
3: Oh, but a lot of people have. So that's fantastic.
2: That's great, isn't it?
3: Because soda breads are the breads of our country, made in really in less than 5 minutes. You can do a ton of different riffs.
2: But will you hold on to that thought? And we'll come back to that in a second, if that's all right. Because I want to play.
3: Oh, sorry, I preempted.
2: No, you're doing your job, my job better than I am. You're leaving me exactly where I want to be. Yes, we're going to talk about Doreena and what she's doing in the Cork on a Fork Festival. That will be tomorrow. But we'll tell you all about that in a second. Round of applause for Doreena Allen. It's Today FM.

0: Welcome back to the show. We are here talking about the brilliant Cork on a Fork Food Festival that is running across the weekend here in Cork. And joining me is the co-founder of the Ballymaloe Cookery School and more recently the Ballymaloe Organic Farm School. We'll get to that. It is brilliant. It is Dorina Allen, ladies and gentlemen.
1: Thank you.
0: Now, Dorina, you mentioned there about the importance of learning the skills of baking and the skills of cooking and these things that could become very important to us as the year goes on and into next year. But soda bread in particular you mentioned, and this is something you're actually demonstrating at the Cork on a Fork Festival. So that's going to happen tomorrow at 3:30 in the Grand Parade. But what is the secret to, because it's not very complicated, but I'd imagine it's complicated to make a good soda bread.
1: Well, you need a large enough bowl so that you can mix it easily and keep it light and don't knead it. So, I mean, it's made almost in the length of time I'm just telling you.
0: Okay.
1: And it's, and then have a good hot, make sure to put it into a good hot oven, first and foremost. But keep it and have it nice and loose so that it rises and it's all lovely and nice.
0: Okay, so kneading will kind of...
1: No, kneading...
0: You don't want to do that because it'll toughen it up. You want to keep it light, keep the air in it.
1: But the brilliant thing about soda bread is that years ago, you know, we used to just make brown soda bread and white soda bread. In fact, it used to be called cake bread.
0: That's right.
1: Because it kind of got a cakey texture and so on. But if you, when you think about it, you can add all sorts of nuts and everything and seeds and everything to it. And also with the white soda bread, my God, it's brilliant. You can make scones and put all kinds of different things and toppings on those. But also I use it as a base for pizza, like a shortbread pizza.
0: Really?
1: Yeah, pizza, yeah. And put, yeah. But you'll have to come along to my dam to see that.
0: I certainly will to figure out exactly. She's not giving all the secrets away, lads.
1: But it's so bread of all the things that one can make. And it's often the thing I like to teach people first because, you know, you can be, again, you know, have a really high-powered job of doing anything, but my God, the look on somebody's face when they take their first loaf of bread out of the oven.
0: Yes.
1: I made it with my own hands. The smell of it, etc., is just, you know, it's wonderful. The sense of achievement. And the way to everybody's heart, remember, how is it?
0: True,
1: the smell of soda bread when they're coming home in the evening. Yeah. Yay! That'll bring on a proposal.
0: But Dorina, you're so right about that kind of thing, because in general, I think, being able to make something yourself, whatever it is, I often get involved in building projects at home and stuff. And because I do a job where I talk into a microphone and hope that people like what I do, right? Yeah. It's kind of a bit airy-fairy in some ways. But when I build, you know, a room or I build a, you know, a deck or something, like the looking at it and seeing I made that, the same, I feel the same way when it comes to cooking or baking, that like you start off with the ingredients, be it, you know, planks of wood and nails and screws or, you know, food ingredients. But at the end, you come up with something tangible and go, I made that. Yeah. I love that feeling.
1: There's an incredible sense of satisfaction.
0: Isn't there?
1: And because the reality is now that for very high percentage of the population, their reality of their lives is staring at a screen all day. Mm. So actually making anything with your hands makes such a difference.
0: It really does.
1: Absolutely.
0: Do you never get tired? I mean, here you are. You founded the Ballymaloe Cookery School. Somebody, I presume at some stage, may have asked you, did you want to look at retiring? And instead you said, no, I'm going to make a second school. So tell us about the organic
1: farm. Well, I'm very fortunate because I love what I do. And also, I

0: I'll just gradually do a little less and a little bit less. So anyway, they seem to be insistent on this. And so anyway, I thought, what am I going to do? I don't play golf. I know the whole lot of the other things that people do. And I know for many people, retirement is really a dream.
1: Yeah.
0: But for many of the rest of us, it's absolute... It's traumatizing.
1: It fills you with dread,
0: absolutely. It fills me with dread. So anyway, I thought, well, this is my opportunity now to pass on the skills from the farm and the gardens and the greenhouse and everything, because I could see the people over the years, the students are more and more interested in how the food has been produced, where it came from, about the animals and everything. And I thought, well, this is the opportunity. So I thought, well, there we are. We'll just start another school.
1: Another school.
0: So I started the Ballymaloe Organic Farm School about 3 years ago now, nearly 3 years ago. And it's running concurrently with the cooking school. And I'd hoped it would be a success because, you know, I didn't want to just
1: per se
0: say, well, I told you so, you know,
1: of course.
0: Whatever. So anyway, but I had no concept of the overwhelming response we'd get.
1: Really?
0: It's unbelievable. Just everything pretty much is full, and many are hugely oversubscribed. So there's a real craving for people to relearn forgotten skills and to learn, take back a bit of control over their lives, actually, and to learn how to sow seeds, how to grow a few vegetables, how to preserve a glut, how to keep hens. How many of you have hens, girls, boys?
1: There he goes. Yeah, a couple of hands going up.
0: Now, why haven't all the rest of you got hens? Everybody, now remember what's coming down the line, okay? If you had three or four hens in a little coop in your garden on a lawn or something, that you would have plenty of eggs for your family, and you could give a few to friends. And I mean, to bring a half a dozen of your own eggs and a loaf of soda bread to a friend if you're going out to dinner,
1: imagine,
0: I mean, much better than a dodgy bottle of wine or something, isn't it?
1: so on. Yeah.
0: But I mean, I'm not joking about hens, really, because hens, it's win-win all the way. They eat up all the food scraps from the house.
1: We're only talking about zero waste earlier on in the show.
0: Absolutely.
1: This is the perfect way of doing that.
0: This is the best way of doing that. And also, the poo can go onto the garden to make the soil more fertile, and it comes back, and then you get, they reward you with eggs every day. I mean, what's
1: this woman
0: like?
1: Should be running the country, lad.
0: What's not like? If I was, you'd all have to have hens, I'll tell you, and grow an apple tree and stuff like that as well. It'd be so, well, it comes with being the headmistress, very bossy, got away with it for too long.
1: Rightly so. If you want to see Adrian Allen, especially the secrets of that pizza, a soda bread, make sure you get along to the Grand Parade on Saturday, 3:30. Adrian will be there with the Ballymaloe Cookery School telling us all about those secrets. But for now, thank you so much for coming in. It's an honour to meet you. A pleasure to talk to you. Ladies and gentlemen, Doreena Allen. Thank you, Doreena.
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1: Hello and welcome back to Cork. We are live in the Montanotti Hotel. We are here for Cork on a Fork. The festival is running since the 12th, but is running all over the weekend as well. If you want to get more information on it, check out corkcity.ie for more information. We had Doreena Allen in there. Like, what an absolute dream to talk to. And so, yeah, round of applause for Doreena again. So passionate about food and so interesting. And I tell you, as I said, if she was running the country, we'd be in a far better place and everybody would have hens, which is really important. Lots of your messages coming in on 087-4100-102. I did the elocution joke and Dave's bad jokes there about Cork. And Eleanor says, my mother, who hails from the west of Cork and resides on the north side where I was born, sent me to elocution lessons 40 years ago. In her words, to knock the Cork accent out of me. It didn't work, says Eleanor, who still proudly got her Cork accent. And this is interesting. Paul has been in touch to say, Dave, as you're in Cork, can you give a shout out to my niece, Lexi Lanan, please? She's the Cork Rose of Tralee. So she landed in Tralee after a week of touring Ireland with the other Roses. We're so proud of her and I hope she has the most amazing time. We can't wait to see her on stage in the Dome next week. And that's from her uncle, Paul. Yeah, I had Catherine Thomas on the show the other day talking about it. And Dahi, of course, herself and Dahi are hosting it. And just the... It's moved so far, I guess, from the lovely girls kind of way that it used to be. And now it's such an empowering thing for these women and the platform that they get and then the example they show for people and they showcase their talents and everything. It is absolutely brilliant. So we wish the Cork Rose the best. That is Lexi, who's going to be there as well. And then there is a joke that came in. There's a couple of tip lads in the room, so I'll read it out and be careful. It says, it's from Keith, says, here's a bad joke. What's the most feared thing in Cork? Second half of a hurling match. But again, the Cork girls just won the camogie, so you know what I mean? Like, they, so come on, give them a round of applause. Yes, absolutely. All right, coming up in a few minutes' time, if you would like to get yourself down to the beautiful Montanotti Hotel, then if you're listening, stay tuned, because I have a prize for you. I've sent Cahal out on a bit of an adventure. We'll find out where he is, and that's how you will win yourself the prize. On the way in a second, after Taylor Swift, I Knew It, I Knew You, it's Today FM.

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1: Live from Cork for Cork on a Fork from the Montenotte Hotel with our friends. Hello! They're still awake. It's good. It's getting warm in here, lads, isn't it? 2 hours are waging on. The water's been drunk. Have you got teas and coffees? Are you all right for that? Not that I have any to offer you, but I'm sure the staff here will look after you if you want. Listen, to everyone tuned in, if you'd like to come down to the Montenotte Hotel, it is an absolutely stunning place. Not somewhere I've been before. I've known about it. I've always driven past it and gone, oh, that's too posh for me to stay in. I'll go into town and stay in one of the other places. But we're lucky enough to be here today. And I have to say, it is absolutely stunning. The view from, because it's up in the hill, but it's also on different levels. So you're constantly kind of walking somewhere and turning the corner and going, oh, wow, there's another version of the view there. So it's amazing. So if you would like one night of dinner. That would be weird. If you would like one night bed and breakfast with a dinner, then this is the competition for you, okay? So what I've done is, Cathal Minogue was here, but he's gone now. People are looking in the room and going, is he gone? He's gone. This is the magic of radio. He's gone now, and he sent me a voice note from wherever in Cork he ended up. So what you need to do is pay attention, and on 087-4100-102, send me a text or a WhatsApp and tell me, where has Cathal gone? Based on his voice note, he's somewhere in Cork. Have a listen.
2: Well, Dave, how's it going? Yeah, no, not gone far. Just hopped in the car there. I said I'd go for a spin while we're down this end. I'm gone near the sea there. I'm about 20, 25 minutes away from the hotel. There's signs for like a Titanic experience or something down here. Jeez, that's Sonia O'Sullivan, is it? Oh, no, I think there's a statue of Sonia O'Sullivan here. Come on, call down here, will you?
1: 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It is absolutely gorgeous. A lovely overnight stay and dinner for two people as well. Thanks to our friends at the Montenotte Hotel. So get texting on 087-4100-102 if you have any idea where in Cork Cathal has gone to. We'll give you the prize and you can win yourself a lovely stay in Montenotte. Give us a woo for that. 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
1: That is Little Mix and Black Magic on Today FM. It is Dave Moore live from the Montanotti Hotel. Cork on a Fork Festival is happening all weekend long. It's been on since the 12th. It'll run until the 16th. Loads of stuff happening over the weekend. And check out corkcity.ie for more information. What I do love about doing a live radio show with a live audience in front of me, which is what's happening here in Montanotti, is it's a bit like, you know, I know in my head what's going on in the songs. You know, I know when we're going to talk, we're not going to talk. They don't. So they're all, and then I start talking and they all go, oh, Jesus Christ. Did they hear me on the radio there? I said a thing about my mother and they might have heard it. No, don't worry. It's okay. It's not like school. You don't have to be silent, but it's great. But fair play. Thanks, man. Give yourselves a round of applause for coming in today. And I need a few more of them now because we're going to give away a prize. Now, our Cahill, we took him down to Cork and then we sent him out on a little errand to go somewhere in the county of Cork. See if we can give away this lovely stay in the Montanotti Hotel, one night B&B and a dinner as well. It was a very nice prize. Thanks for our friends at the Montanotti. So have a listen to him because he sent me a voice note. We're trying to figure out where he went.
2: Well, Dave, how's it going? Yeah, no, not gone far. Just hopped in the car there. I said I'd go for a spin while we're down this end. I'm gone near the sea there. I'm about 25 minutes away from the hotel. There's signs for like a Titanic experience or something down here. Jeez, that's Sanya O'Sullivan, is it? Oh, no. I think there's a statue of Sanya O'Sullivan here. Come on, call down here, will you?
1: Right. The question is, where has he gone? Well, there's been thousands and thousands of text messages in. I think his clues were pretty good because everyone seems to know. But our winner who deserves a definite Montanotti round of applause and winning the stay in Montanotti is from Kilkenny, Caroline Kelly. Caroline correctly identified the location of Cahill as Cove in County Cork. You all knew that, didn't you? What was it? The Titanic gave it away? Yeah. Okay. Well, Cahill, of course, has to travel all the way back from Cove now to be here, which is the... But here he is! Oh, perfect timing. Sit up there now.
3: Did you get my voice now?
1: We got your voice. I can't believe you went as far as Cove and came
3: back. I know. That the traffic on the Cove Road was mad.
1: Bella knows nothing about Cove. What do you know?
3: Do.
1: What about the big church on the hill?
3: Oh, yeah. St. Augustine's.
1: Is he right?
3: Coleman's.
1: Coleman's. People are correcting him because this guy's a complete
3: I was
1: spoofer.
3: There. I was there. I saw Sonia.
1: You did see Sonia O'Sullivan.
3: Can
1: we just say, yesterday was a very important night in Irish sports and Irish athletics. We need to give a massive round of applause. First of all, Mark English won, and this is a wild stat, lads. He won our first ever men's gold in European athletics for the 800 metres. Round of applause for Mark English. And then in the 200 metres, she's had a rough season. She's had a lot of injuries. She's had a stop start to it. But Rashida Adeleke dialed her event down from her natural event is the 400. And she dialed it into the 200 and just said, she qualified at the last minute for the Euros. And she came in and she got silver in a stacked final. This is absolutely amazing. They're brilliant. Our athletes are doing. And look, listen, the swimming. We're doing even amazing in the swimming as well. So there's so much going on. So fair play to them all. But yeah, but Sonia wasn't in there. It was a statue of Sonia.
3: It was a statue of Sonia. Yeah. Like the statue that they will eventually make for you in Portmarnock. Yes.
1: Yeah, I remember when I was putting up like these videos of the beach in Portmarnock and pictures, I got a text message from a woman who I didn't know. And she said, I'm from the Portmarnock committee of whatever. Can you please stop putting up these lovely pictures of Portmarnock? I was like, why? She goes, you're increasing the house prices. People think it's too nice here now. It's a secret. I was like, trust me, love. I'm not that famous. No one cares what I'm doing on my Instagram. So yeah, I don't think there'll be a statue. I'm not sure. Doreen Allen was in. She's a force of nature, says Katie, who's in Dublin. She says, I was lucky enough to do the 12-week course in the cookery school back in 2020. It was the most wonderful 12 weeks. A privilege to spend time there with all the wonderful teachers, staff and students, friends made for life and skills learned that will never leave me. The country would be better, way better, if Dorina was in charge, no doubt, says Katie in Dublin. I think we'll all agree with that after the conversation we had earlier on. She's absolutely phenomenal. Right, I'll tell you what we'll do. We're going to play an absolute banger of a Friday tune now because I think sometimes on a Friday you just need a little bit of that. So Thomas, who's back at base in Today FM, I'm going to change all of our plans. I want to play Fatboy Slim and Praise You. So if you can line that up for a Friday to get everybody in the country in the mood for this. Here we go. It's Fatboy Slim, Dave Moore, on Today FM. Lads, fair play to you here.
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1: All right, we are wrapping things up here in the Montanotti Hotel, all for Cork on a Fork, which runs until the 16th, until Sunday. Make sure you get your information on corkcity.ie and go along to Cork on a Fork if you're down this neck of the woods. If you're not, make a pilgrimage, come down. Trevor in West Cork wants to know, is anyone there, Dave, serving pig's ass and green grass? People are laughing. They obviously know what that means. Bacon and cabbage, apparently, is what that is. So that's news to me. Thanks a million. And George is in Mayo, says that the ribs dish we talked about way back at the start of the show, or no, it was the middle, when we were talking about hysterical histories, that we used to, a big Cork dish used to be these boiled ribs, that they do them in Erris in County Mayo as well. So George, thank you very much for highlighting that. If you want to get in touch with the station, you know what to do, 087 4100 102. Alison is in for Louise, but this is a fond farewell from our friends in Montanotti. Give yourselves a round of applause, ladies and gentlemen in the room. Thank you so much to the hotel, the Montanotti Hotel, for looking after us. And thanks to Cork on a Fork for having us down here. Alison's on the way. Have an absolutely cracking weekend, and hopefully you'll win yourself a rake of money in Today FM's Summer Cash Machine. Alison will tell you how to do that in a second. See you guys. Thank you.
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3: Well, that's a big nook and on dooner fod. Nuna meal to dini, dull galore tira, agus frastler, can the fail to is mo than sour. 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Would be on again and ish. 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
14: Children's Health Ireland says spinal surgery waiting times are down. It's 12 o'clock. I'm Quishaw Conley. CHI says spinal surgery waiting times have almost halved. The average wait is now just under 4 months, down from almost 7.5 months last year. Since January, 229 procedures have been added to the surgical waiting list, while 279 spinal surgeries were carried out. CHI says 104 children are currently on the active spinal surgery waiting list. Investigations are continuing after the death of a man in Wheatfield Prison in Dublin. It's understood he was in his late 30s and from Dublin and was in a shared cell when he died. He had been serving a 2-year and 9-month sentence for the possession of drugs for sale or supply. Pinergy is increasing its electricity prices by 7.6%. The change will come into effect on the 14th of September and will result in a rise of about €169 per year. It says the continued volatility in the energy markets have pushed costs to a level it can no longer absorb. Pinergy last increased its prices last October. Rashida Adeleke's strength and conditioning coach says her success in the European Athletics Championships is the culmination of years of hard work and a reset in the last 6 to 8 weeks. The 23-year-old won silver for Ireland in the 200 metres shortly after Mark English struck gold in the men's 800 metres in a sensational half hour of athletics for Team Ireland last night. Martina McCarthy from Sport Ireland Institute says Rashida has found joy in running again.
15: She has gone back to the basics of trying to discover the love, the joy, why she took up this sport in the first place. And she's trying to clear the noise, clear the expectations, and just get back to running for the sheer joy of running fast. And that for her means European medals and world medals, hopefully, in the future.
14: And Joanne McNally has added a third date at the Three Arena in Dublin. Friday the 4th of December has been added to the list after two previously released nights were sold out. Tickets go on sale next Thursday. 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
14: Cloudy with sunny spells developing, a fresher day with highs of 17 to 26 degrees.
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18: Most definitely the music you love. We've got some Ed Sheeran on the way, Kingfisher and TLC. And now I'm starving thanks to Dave Moore and his team and Cork on the Fork. 0874 101 02. Alison in for Louise. Happy Friday.

Fisher, "The Sun Will Never Settle." And before that was Ed Sheeran and "Galway Girl." Alison Curtis in for Louise Cantlon this Friday afternoon. Today FM 0874-101-02. We actually have a lot of Irish music coming your way, including our Avamore Irish track of the week, Florence Road, and 7563. I also have something by The Frames in this hour. And in the next hour, we've got Amble, Niall Horan, The Script, with some news from The Script as well, and lots more coming your way. 0874-101-02. But of course, we need to hear about your weekend woohoos that sound a little bit like this, maybe. Is there a wedding that you're heading off to? Are you the bride or the groom? Or are you going on a hen or a stag party? Is there any birthdays, celebrations in your household? Let us know. Any sporting events? Let us know. Family coming back from abroad? That's my favorite one. Let us know. Your woohoo. It can be anything. Are you hosting a big event and you want to let people know about it? 0874-101-02. That's what we're looking for. Now, Dracula on Today FM.

0: TLC. It's good to hear that, actually. On a Friday afternoon, Allison Curtis with you. Today FM. Get your woohoos into us this afternoon. Let us know what you're happy about, what you're celebrating, all of that. Anything big happening in your weekend, we would love to hear your Friday woohoos. Shane got in touch doing something I'm actually quite jealous about.
1: Hi, Allison. This is Shane and all the crew from Derry heading to Carrick and Shannon to pick up a 12-berth cruiser. Heading down the Shannon to celebrate our friend Shauna's 50th birthday party. Take her to see Mr. Murdoch.
0: Woohoo! 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
0: Woohoo! Keep them coming in. 0874-101-02. Let us know what your woohoo is for this weekend. And if you're heading to a wedding, we'd love to hear about that as well. Are you off on holiday? Because there's still a few weeks left before school, of course. Are you doing something relaxing? Are you trying something for the first time ever this weekend? Pushing yourself out of your comfort zone. Whatever it is, 0874-101-02. We've got for you after the break some Calvin Harris and Jazzy Satisfy on Today FM.
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0: Brothers. What a man gotta do. On Today I Found, before that was Calvin Harris and Jazzy and Satisfy. Allison Curtis in for Louise Cantillon, 28 minutes past 12. Hope everyone's doing really well and we are looking for your weekend woohoos. Happy 22nd anniversary to my beautiful wife Margaret in Killarney. We're gonna head to Dingle for the night to celebrate. Also best wishes to our boys Adam and Dunica and all of the Fossa rowing crews in the All-Ireland and Bantry. Beautiful Bantry. And that came in from Liam. Thank you very much. 0874 100102.
1: I just booked me and my son to go to Leeds for his 18th. Woohoo!
0: Oh, wow, that's a really nice idea. And Niamh sent that one in.
2: Hi, Alison. Can you play requests for Paddy and Roisin Hales, who are on their way back from Greg the Manor to Tralee after spending a lovely time with their nan and granddad? I had a great time with them and looking forward to going down back down to see the Rose of Tralee. Thank you.
0: Woohoo! Enjoy!
3: My mum's going away for the weekend and our dad's going to find us and spoil us running from Pearl and Brooke. Woohoo!
0: Brooke sent one then in. Okay, so it's daddy duty and he's going to spoil them completely and that's their woohoo! Keep them coming in if you want to. 0874-101-02. At Chapel Roan, she has been a little bit quiet of late, but some news about her is the Super Graphic Spectacular is a two-night benefit event.

that she's going to be putting together through her nonprofit, the Midwest Princess Project, which I didn't know that she had. And it's going to be happening in Los Angeles in October, but she's also part of the artist lineup of Olivia Rodrigo's Daisy Chain Fields, a new all women music festival taking place in California. And she's going to be there alongside of Cat's Eye. I'm going to play that a little bit later on the show. And all major female acts. So it's kind of cool, isn't it? Chapel Row now and Pink Pony Club on Today FM.

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2: 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Make every day this good.
0: Oh, it's such a good one this week. Florence Road 7563. Starting off as childhood friends in County Bray. They've definitely become one of the most talked about Irish bands in recent months. And they have toured and supported huge names like Olivia Rodrigo, Somber, and Wolf Alice. And they've got some gigs by the end of the year in Belfast, Cork, Galway, and Dublin. They're also going to be at Electric Picnic. This is our track of the week, Florence Road.

0: Lawrence Road, the Avonmore track of the week, 7563. I have to say, I really, really like that. I love them as well. And definitely go and see them at Electric Picnic if you're heading to Electric Picnic. You need to be listening out to us as well to get your tickets to go along to the sold out festival. We'll talk more about that in the next hour. Your woohoos. Thank you so much, guys. Come in, Rose.
1: Woohoo. Hi, my name's Rose, and it's going to be my birthday on the weekend, and I'm turning 8 years old.
0: Yay! Happy 8th birthday, Rose, from everyone at Today FM. And Ray sent this in.
2: Hi, Alison. I'm in work tomorrow. Woohoo! Not.
0: Ray, don't worry. I'm in work tomorrow as well. You can tune in to me where you normally find me on Weekend Breakfast, Saturday and Sundays here on Today FM. 0874-100-102 for your messages. We've got music to come in this hour from Noah Kahan. 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

the Frames and Revelate on Today FM. Before that was Noah Kahan and Stick Season, and I'm sure many people have listened back to the back catalogue of the Frames quite a bit in the last few weeks and reminisced about gigs that they went to, as they were all legendary. Every Frames gig was just epic, and I'm sure lots of people are reliving those memories. 0874-100-102, Allison in for Louise, Olivia Dean, So Easy to Fall in Love on Today FM.

Olivia Dean, and it's so easy to fall in love, and herself and Sam Fender, well, new charts out obviously this week, but they are top of the charts as of the 13th of August yesterday with Rain Me In still. So are they going to beat Riverdance and Bill Whelan and all that jazz? I think they're at week number 14 at number one now, which is pretty incredible. So they're doing well with that song for sure. 0874-100-102, Allison in for Louise. I'm actually going to squeeze in when I promised before we head towards news and sports. Zed and Maren Morris, The Middle on Today FM. Take a seat.

0: Maren Morris, The Middle on Today FM. Allison Curtis in for Louise Cantillon in the next hour. Music from Amble, as promised. We've got some Eminem to kick things off. We've got Sabrina Carpenter, the brand new track from Cat's Eye, and news about the script all on the way on Today FM.
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14: It's almost 1 o'clock. 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
15: A man has died in custody in Wheatfield Prison. It's 1 o'clock. I'm Laura Donnelly. Investigations are continuing after the death of a man in Wheatfield Prison in Dublin. It's understood the man was in his late 30s and from Dublin and was in a shared cell when he died last night. He had been serving a 2-year, 9-month sentence for the possession of drugs for sale or supply. Robin Schiller from the Irish Independent says it appears to have been an assault.
16: A number of investigations are underway into that incident, that fatal assault by Gardaí and their criminal investigation. The Irish Prison Service itself and the Inspector of Irish Prisons, who's obliged to investigate all deaths in prison custody. And while Gardaí say that they're investigating the results of a post-mortem examination to inform the direction of their inquiries, all indications are that this victim, this inmate, was a victim of a very serious assault.
15: Members of Fianna Fáil are pushing back against a HSE recommendation not to fund a drug to treat Friedreich's ataxia. All of the party's representatives, bar ministers, have written to the Taoiseach, raising serious concerns and seeking a meeting on the issue. Children's Health Ireland says waiting times for spinal surgeries have almost halved. The average waiting time is now just under 4 months, down from almost 7.5 last year. CHI says 104 children are currently on the active spinal surgery waiting list. There's been a 16% increase in the number of hate crimes reported to Gardaí last year. 688 were reported in 2025, up from 592 in 2024. Pinergy has announced it's increasing its electricity prices by 7.6%. The change will come into effect on the 14th of September and will result in a rise of around €169 per year. And Joanne McNally's added a third date at the Three Arena. Friday, the 4th of December, is now added to the list after two previously released nights sold out. Tickets go on sale next Thursday. The tour will also be filmed in New York for a Netflix special. Today FM News, more in an hour.
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17: Good afternoon, I'm David Seagrave. Andrew Coscarin has booked his place in the 1500 metres semi-finals at the European Athletics Championships. However, Cathal Doyle fell in his heat and is now awaiting a judge's appeal. Meanwhile, Kate O'Connor's bid for heptathlon gold has started strong. She secured a personal best time in the 100 metre hurdles and provisionally sits in second after clearing 1.83 metres in the high jump. European 800 metres champion Mark English says he feels fulfilled after ending his long wait for a gold medal. The Donegal native turned in a time of 1 minute 45.26 to top the podium and take Ireland's first ever European gold in a men's individual event.
18: 16 years ago when I medaled at European Youth Olympic level, won the gold medal back then. I haven't reached the top of a podium internationally since then, and I knew my talent over the years was good enough to get back there. So to finally get back there, it's like a moment where I can kind of look back on and say, you know, I've achieved something here.
17: Daniel Wiffens through to the 1500 metre final at the European Aquatic Championships. Later on, Danielle Hill and Grace Davison will go in the 100 metre backstroke semi-finals. Ellen Walsh and Ellie McCartney are through to the 200 metre medley semi-finals. McCartney's also in final action alongside Mona McSharry in the 200 metre breaststroke tonight. And in the FAI Cup third round, Derry City head to UCD. Galway United welcome Bray Wanderers and Waterford host Athlone Town. All of those games get underway at 7:45. 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
15: Cloudy but mainly dry, some scattered showers in the west, highs of 17 to 26 degrees.
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0: Good afternoon, Alison Curtis in for Louise Cantillon. Today, I hope everyone's doing really well. The cash machine is huge, €311,000. 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
0: We have some Amble on the way and Sabrina Carpenter. We're going to kick off this hour with Eminem. We're also going to be talking about events across the country this weekend, including speaking to the event coordinator of Taste of Monaghan, 0874 101 102. Good afternoon.

0: Sabrina Carpenter in Tears on Today FM. Alison Curtis with you in for Louise Cantle on this Friday afternoon. 087-4100-102. Thank you so much for getting in touch so far on the show, Eminem and Without Me. If you want to basically plug something, please feel free to do that. Stick it into a voice note or a text. We spoke about this yesterday. The Big Grill Festival is happening and it's taking over Herbert Park in Dublin, and there's lots of vendors, cooking demonstrations, masterclasses, and much more. Of course, you heard Dave Moore and the team at Cork on a Fork in the festival in Cork, which is happening from the 12th to the 16th, and he certainly made me starving listening to his show this morning. There's also the Garristown Festival, and that's happening in County Dublin on the 14th till the 16th of August. It's a three-day community festival. And then a big one is Taste of Monaghan, and we've got Jen Gonnelly, event coordinator, on the phone line to tell us more about this food and community festival in Monaghan Town. Jen, how are you?
1: I'm great, Alison. Thank you for having me on.
0: Not at all. It was actually a listener yesterday sent in a voice note on the show saying, don't forget this is happening. And so I wanted to find out more about it. It's in the towns, Church Square and the Diamond as well. Tell us more about it, Jen.
1: Yes, it's absolutely right in town. We closed down the street from the Dawson Monument all the way to the Diamond, and we load it with vendors. So there'll be 40 vendors on the street.
0: Wow.
1: About half for food and about half for craft. There will be live cooking demonstrations in our demo tent. There will be live entertainment by stilt walkers and mimes and bands going on all day long.
0: Something that looks good too, and I imagine it tastes really good, is a demonstration from a Monaghan chocolate producer.
1: Yes, Trish from Glasslaw Chocolate Company will come in very first thing at noon, and she will teach people how to make some of her award-winning chocolate truffles.
0: Oh my God, that's very generous of her to share that information, isn't it?
1: Isn't it? It's great. And then she's also got a stand with the exhibitors, so you can buy her stuff as well. And I'm planning on buying a lot.
0: Yeah, I'm so hungry. Why am I doing this to myself now, Jen, just talking about food? So the thing is that the whole idea behind it is to showcase the fact that, you know, we think of certain parts of the country when we think of food producers and dairy in particular, of course, like we produce amazing food in Ireland. But for you guys to showcase Monaghan.
1: Right. We have amazing food producers here in Monaghan. In fact, I will tell you this. It's not a plug because it's sold out. But if you were in the know, you could get tickets to a long table dinner tonight.
0: Oh, wow.
1: But it's sponsored by Monaghan Mushrooms. So there will be some Monaghan Mushrooms featured on the menu. But an amazing menu of food that is going to happen just right down the street of town.
0: I like that idea of the long table as well. So food producers, chefs, food trucks, restaurants, artists and businesses and makers are all going to be there as well. Jen, where's your accent from? I'm going to be rude now and investigate more.
1: My accent is from the middle of the United States, Salt Lake City, Utah.
0: Oh, my God.
1: But I've been back in Ireland with my Irish husband for 10 years now.
0: 10 years. Well, you've definitely retained your accent, though. You have. It's beautiful.
1: Well.
0: It's good. Listen, thank you so much, Jen, for the time this afternoon. So Taste of Monaghan all kicking off. And can you give us the website, Jen, actually?
1: It's at tasteofmonaghan.com.
0: Excellent.
1: Everything kicks off at 11 o'clock tomorrow morning. We go until 6. It looks like, thanks to Matt Aaron, we're going to have a lovely day. And we hope everybody comes and enjoys themselves and eats a lot of food and buys fun crafts.
0: That sounds ideal. Thank you so much, Jen. Take care. Bye.
1: Thank you. Bye.
0: If you want to give your event a plug, you can do that this afternoon. It would be like a little notice board here on Today FM. 0874-100-102. News now just released by Amble. I'll tell you right after their current single, The Swell.

0: Hey, Soul Sister. Allison in for Louise Cantillon. Just gone 21 minutes past one in the afternoon, of course. Friday, 0874-100-102. We've got Amble and The Spell before that. And the trio have just announced their second album, and it's going to be called Love and All Its Wares. It's going to be released in the end of January next year, the 29th of January, a follow-up to their very successful debut. And they've also announced some of the biggest Irish headlining dates the summer of 2027, Malahide Castle in June and Thomond Park in Limerick on the 3rd of July next year and Belfast on the 23rd of June. So it's very exciting for Amble fans. Thank you guys so much for your messages. We're asking you in the first hour of the show for your weekend woohoos, things that you're very excited about this weekend. Any birthdays, any hens, any stags, any weddings, family gatherings, people coming back from abroad. We're asking you guys to send in your woohoos. Any anniversaries, let us know. This one I quite like from Ivy.
1: Hello, my name is Ivy and I'm 8 years old. 8.5 years old, I mean. And we're going to go to princess proms. Real princesses are going to sing for us and we're going to get snacks.
0: Real princesses and snacks and that princesses. And that sounds like that's a good deal indeed. Thank you, Ivy, for sending that in. You can send in your woohoos 0874-100-102. The Script, lots of news around them I've got for you in a few moments' time. And after the break, Niall Horan, Tastes So Good on Today FM.
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0: Grift, The Man Who Can't Be Moved. Before that was new music from Niall Horan and Tastes So Good. Dedicate The Script and Niall Horan. Sure, dedicate both songs to everyone at the All-Ireland Coastal Rowing Championships in Bantry tuning in right now. Thank you, guys. Let's talk about this.
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0: Yes, it's so fast approaching. It's hard to believe. It's only a couple weekends away, and we want you to be there. 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We're giving you a chance all this month of August to get your tickets to join us there. 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So it's a specific song from one of the artists. And once you hear that song and that picnic pick, text in your name and location to 0874-100-102. You've got the length of the song to do that. And you could be like Anna in Tipperary, our most recent winner. The song you're listening for and the artist you're listening for next, once you hear it, is Van Morrison, Van the Man, and Brown Eyed Girl. 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

0: Cat's Eye, Animal. It was co-written by Ed Sheeran. Can you kind of hear it at the end there with his like his usual signature woo-woo thing? You know what I'm doing. Anyway, it's from their third EP, Wild. It was released today and includes six tracks, including Animal and a track called That Way, Bel Air, and Pinky Up, and Tutti Frutti. Yes, there you go, brand new music. 0874-100-102. Elaine got in touch on Instagram, actually, at Allison Today FM, and said, off the back of talking about the Taste of Monaghan, will you mention Taste of Kildare, Allison, happening on the 15th and 16th of August, which is, of course, this weekend, in Naas, a two-day celebration of Kildare food and drink at Naas Racecourse. Lots of local producers, chefs, demonstrations and workshops, and live entertainment. So enjoy that if you're heading in that direction. Also, come in, Amelia.
1: Hi, my name's Amelia. I'm 11 years old and I'm from County Kerry. And me and my friend are having a sleepover, and the day after that, we're going up to Emerald Park for a night. Bye.
0: Oh my God, Amelia, that is a very exciting weekend. You're going to have a lot of fun. Try the Nafina roller coaster. I was talking about it last weekend. I did it twice in a day. It was a lot of fun. Sam Fender, 17 Going Under, next on Today FM.
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0: really grown on me. Role model, High Hopes 3000. He's going to be at Electric Picnic, and we want you guys to be there as well. Remember, you're listening out for our new Electric Picnic pick, which is Van Morrison and Brown Eyed Girl. When will that happen? You have to be listening out for that. And then you text in Picnic along with your own details to 0874-100-102. Allison in for Louise this afternoon. Thank you guys so much for your company. Before that was Sam Fender and 17 Going Under. A few more voice notes snuck in there.
1: I'm on my way to the Lyrath in Kilkenny, meeting up with my family. I have two sisters coming from Cork, Marie and Sheila, with my mam. I have a sister, Mags, coming from Galway, and my sister, Norma, from Kildare. Also, my brother and his wife, Susan, is coming from Monaster Boyce and Drogheda with my lovely niece, Hannah, who is joining us this weekend. Looking forward to all the chat, lovely food and drinks. Woohoo!
0: Oh my God, that is a great woohoo, Anna. 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
2: Hi, Allison.
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0: 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Have a wonderful time. 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I'm back with you at tomorrow morning where you normally find me. 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And Cecilia Hearn is joining me tomorrow to talk about her brand new kids book. It's her first book that she's written for kids, and it was inspired by her daughter Blossom, and it is so good. And it's called Detective Things. Him a jiggy, and yeah, I love talking to her. She'll be in conversation with me. And then the actresses for Spa Weekend, you've probably seen ads for it. All four of them are going to be on the show on Sunday, including Anna Faris and Leslie Mann, and I cannot wait to talk to them. And think about bridesmaids for slightly older ladies at a spa, basically. That's the movie. That's the gist of it. All right, I'm going to finish off this afternoon with Benson Boone and Beautiful Things.

0: These beautiful things that I've got.
1: Benson Boone, Beautiful Things. That's it for me this afternoon. I'll talk to you tomorrow morning at 8 a.m. Dara is next. Thank you so much for your company this Friday afternoon. Remember, you're going to need the number 0874-100-102. And thanks so much to Hebe for the last 2 days producing the show. And I'll talk to you tomorrow morning at 9 a.m. Have a great Friday. 8 a.m.
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4: 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Warner Canada Bunny is Ahantha Satir. 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His mission evening cronina.
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1: A man has died in custody in Wheatfield Prison. It's 2 o'clock. I'm Laura Donnelly. Investigations are ongoing following the death of a man in Wheatfield Prison in Dublin last night. The man, who was in a shared cell when he died, was in his late 30s and from Dublin. Robin Schiller from the Irish Independent says the victim has not been named yet.
14: We understand that he's a man aged in his late 30s, initially from the southwest area of Dublin. He's currently serving a lengthy prison sentence for drug and possession of drugs for sale and supply, purpose of sale and supply. He doesn't have an extensive criminal history, a number of, convictions for possession of drugs and sale and supply of drugs.
10: Fianna Fáil representatives have written to the Taoiseach raising serious concerns over a HSE recommendation not to fund a drug to treat Friedreich's ataxia. It would cost around €280,000 per patient per year. Almost all of the party's TDs, senators and MEPs reject the recommendation the drug should not be covered by the HSE and say they're seeking a meeting on the issue. TD John McGuinness signed the letter.
13: €280,000 a year. I have seen, as chairman of the Public Accounts Committee and Finance Committee in the past, money squandered by the state. This is money that can be directed towards the health and well-being of individuals that have been counted. There are 200 people affected by this, and the least we can do for them is to ensure that the drug is made available.
10: Three people have appeared before the courts charged with money laundering totaling €3.5 million. All three are also charged with enhancing the activity of a criminal organisation at unknown locations across the country on dates between March 2023 and August 2026. It follows a Garda operation targeting organised crime, brothel keeping, money laundering and organised prostitution. Circle K in Kennelsford in Palmerstown in Dublin sold Wednesday's winning lotto ticket. It's worth €3.3 million and hasn't been claimed yet. There were celebrations this morning as the National Lottery spokesperson Sarah Orr is encouraging people to check their tickets.
15: So the winning ticket was sold here on Wednesday. That was the day of the draw, so the 12th of August. And someone out there now has a ticket worth €3.3 million and they've officially become the 20th millionaire, the 20th National Lottery millionaire of the year to date as well. So quite a nice title to take.
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16: Good afternoon, I'm David Seagrave. Kate O'Connor is just 1 point off the lead in the women's heptathlon after a stellar start to her European Athletics Championships campaign. She secured a personal best time in the 100-metre hurdles and cleared 1.86 metres in the high jump to match her previous record. Meanwhile, Andrew Coscarin has booked his place in the 1500-metre semi-finals, while Cathal Doyle fell in his heat and is awaiting a judge's appeal. At the European Aquatic Championships, Ellie McCartney and Mona McSharry resumed the Irish action in the 200-metre breaststroke final this evening. After that, Danielle Hill and Grace Davison are in the 100-metre backstroke semi-finals. McCartney will then return to the pool again for semi-final action in the 200-metre medley alongside Ellen Walsh. And the FAI has confirmed it started the process to refund Republic of Ireland season ticket holders, with its Nations League tie with Israel now being played behind closed doors. Fans will receive up to a fifth of the season ticket value in a monetary refund or a credit towards their renewal for 2027. To access three free Off the Ball podcasts a month, download the Go Loud app now.
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19: The weather outside is weather.
10: Cloudy but mainly dry. Some scattered showers in the west. Highs of 17 to 26 degrees.
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0: Thank you. Maybe. Maybe. What's the song again? Van Morrison? The Electric Picnic Pick, Van

Friday afternoon pick-me-up from Teddy Swims. Breakup in reverse. Today FM, playing the music you love. It is Dara Quilty here. I think we should talk about the Electric Picnic pick. I think I might have the tickets. It's an all-day thing on Today FM. But nobody has given them away yet. We'll talk about the Electric Picnic tickets in 5 minutes. 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

0: Olivia Rodrigo. It is called Drop Dead on Today FM, and I'm on the way. It is Derek Quilty, out of shape and overweight. 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
0: This is happening for the month of August. We are the official radio partner for Electric Picnic 2026, and with that comes great responsibility. All August, giving you the chance to win tickets for the completely sold out Electric Picnic Music and Arts Festival in Stradbally. It's in a little town called Stradbally. Every day there's an Electric Picnic pick. It's a specific song from one of the artists on the lineup. Today's Electric Picnic pick is a song by a new up-and-coming artist, Van Morrison, and the song is Brown Eyed Girl. Huge on TikTok, I believe, this guy. Van Morrison, Brown Eyed Girl is the song, and when you hear that being played in full, you text the word picnic, followed by your name and location to 087-4100-102. You will have the length of the song to get your entry in. And then when the song ends, I'll call back a winner the minute the song stops. So now you've got the info if you're sticking around or if you're driving back home for the weekend, if you're on a longer road trip in the car or in the office, stay with Today FM and just wait for Van Morrison.
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0: One of the headliners of Electric Picnic. Hey. Now, that isn't our Electric Picnic pick. We're doing a competition, as you would call it, all month for Electric Picnic 2026. There's an Electric Picnic pick each day, and today's one is Van Morrison. It's Van Morrison, Brown Eyed Girl. So when we play that in full, that is when you get texting. 0874100102 is the number of Today FM. This is new Alex Warren. It's called Passenger.

0: Alex Warren's new song, Passenger, on Today FM, playing the music you love. My name is Derek Wilty, and welcome to the broadcast. It doesn't make any sense what's going on today. Across Ireland, the temperature range is but there's a 10 degree variant between the northwest to the southeast. If you're in Sligo or County Mayo, is it raining where you are? If you are in County Waterford or Wexford, are you basking in 27 degree heat? Doesn't make any sense. What the hell's going on? We don't need any more rain. Tonight is going to be dry for most of the country. Clear spells. Dipping down to 10 to 15 degrees. And then whatever rain is on the west coast at the moment is supposed to pass off tomorrow, a dry day for most of the country. So I'm curious if I could get a temperature check from you listening anywhere near the Atlantic Ocean, the northwest, if you're in and around Leitrim, Roscommon, if you're in and around Sligo, and then if you're in County Wexford, we just need evidence of what the hell's going on, please. Thank you indeed. 087-4100-102 is the WhatsApp. And we're all waiting out for Van Morrison, really. This is all just filler. This is just merely filler. We're just filling time until Van Morrison.
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15: Today's forecast, sunshine, maybe rain, potentially hail. Honestly, who knows? 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

0: as the song fades away into the distance. Van Morrison, Brown Eyed Girl, the Electric Picnic pick, Today FM. 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Weekend camping tickets on the line. Somber, Gorillaz, Fontaines DC, Zara Larsson, CMAT. I'm going to call back a winner live on the air right now. We're not going to wait around. We're going to do this now. I'm just giving it a minute for you to text in. There is no rhyme nor reason to the winner. It's going to be chosen at complete random. Today FM, the official radio station of Electric Picnic this year. All month long. Giving away tickets. If you've entered, good luck.
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0: All right, the number's in. The number has been dialed. The number has been dialed and the phone is not ringing.
2: Alright, I'll try again. Don't worry about it.
0: Alright, let's see here. I'll try it again. I'll stay on the air until that rings. The number has been dialed. It's an 08 number. Starts with 08. You reckon the phone line's broken or do you reckon it's the number?
2: I don't know.
0: This is not on purpose. I'm not trying to make it more tense than it is here.
2: You know what? I'll try my own phone number to see is it working.
0: We'll drag this out. I've dialed my own number to see is my own. Now, it is ringing on my phone, but it's not going to the desk. Oh, dear. Interesting move. Now, what do I do here? Do we go to a song or do we figure this out live on the radio, I wonder? What do you reckon, lads? Do you want me to stay on the air? I have to get a winner.
2: Let me reset it. I will reset it.
0: Very interesting. If you've texted in, just stay with me for a second.
2: I'm going to reset it.
0: I have the same phone number of the random selection. We don't have a telephone. It's a computer screen.
2: Tense.
0: Come on, baby. Come on. The phone line is not connecting, so we're going to have to get a member of our engineering department to help us out, you know. This is live. I can see that it's ringing and it's just not coming into me here. If you've texted in for the Electric Picnic tickets, give me 3 minutes and 21 seconds to get to the bottom of this technical mishap. I'm going to call back that same number that's picked out here. It doesn't seem like the line is connected. Or it has been ringing and the person's like, hello? Hello? Hello? I'll do it again after this shapeshifter song.

Phone's not working still, lads. It's not working. I can't connect a call. So if you've texted in for Electric Picnic tickets, I'll try again after this song. Today FM.

0: Sabrina Carpenter, Tears. Tears are streaming down my face, and that's the name of the song on Today FM. I'm not trying to build suspense at all. The phone line is not connecting. So I can't fix it, so I'm trying to get someone to fix it. And then we'll call back the Electric Picnic winner just after 3.
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15: A man has died in custody in Wheatfield Prison. It's 3 o'clock. I'm Laura Donnelly. Investigations are ongoing following the death of a man in Wheatfield Prison in Dublin last night. The man who was in a shared cell when he died was in his late 30s and from Dublin. Robin Schiller from the Irish Independent says the victim has not been named yet.
16: We understand that he's a man aged in his late 30s, initially from the southwest area of Dublin. He's currently serving a lengthy prison sentence for drug and possession of drugs for sale and supply, purpose of sale and supply. He doesn't have an extensive criminal history and number of, you know, convictions for possession of drugs and sale and supply of drugs.
15: Three people have appeared before the courts charged with money laundering totaling €3.5 million. All three are also charged with enhancing the activity of a criminal organisation at unknown locations across the country on dates between March 2023 and August 2026. It follows a Garda operation targeting organised crime, brothel keeping, money laundering and organised prostitution. Fianna Fáil representatives have written to the Taoiseach raising serious concerns over a HSE recommendation not to fund a drug to treat Friedreich's ataxia. It would cost around €280,000 per patient per year. Almost all of the party's TDs, senators and MEPs reject the recommendation the drug should not be covered by the HSE and say they're seeking a meeting on the issue. TD John McGuinness signed the letter.
17: €280,000 a year. I have seen, as chairman of the Public Accounts Committee and Finance Committee in the past, money squandered by the state. This is money that can be directed towards the health and well-being of individuals that have been counted. There are 200 people affected by this, and the least we can do for them is to ensure that the drug is made available.
15: Pinergy customers will see their electricity bills go up by 7.6%. The increase in costs will come into effect from the 14th of September and will affect around 28,000 households. Dara Cassidy of bonkers.ie says Pinergy increased their prices last October.
18: It's going to add around €170 to the average customer's bill, which isn't an insignificant amount. If when you add on the price hike from October, customers will be paying perhaps around €360 or €370 a year more for their electricity.
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19: A very good afternoon, I'm Will O'Callaghan. Kate O'Connor has put herself into medal contention at the European Athletics Championships in Birmingham. Earlier this morning, the world silver medalist ran a personal best time of 13.3 seconds in the 100 metres hurdles. O'Connor also claimed a personal best in the high jump as she cleared 1.86 metres. She now sits in second place and is just 1 point off the lead. The men's and women's 4x400 metre relay teams have failed to advance to this evening's finals after they finished in 6th and 8th respectively this morning. Newly minted European champion Mark Inglis says he still is in process winning last night's 800 metres final. The Donegal runner ran a time of 1 minute 45.26 seconds to claim Ireland's first ever European gold in the men's individual events. Daniel Whiffen can look forward to returning to the pool for tomorrow's men's 1500 metres freestyle final at the European Aquatics Championships. The Olympic bronze medalist secured his spot in the final in Paris with a second place finish in his heat this morning. The FAI have confirmed that they've made contact with season ticket holders after Ireland's Nations League game with Israel was moved to a behind closed doors venue in Serbia. In a statement released this afternoon, the association say that season ticket holders are being offered the value of that fixture either in the form of an account credit for next season or a monetary refund. And the FAI Cup moves into the third round tonight with three games down for decision. Derry City will make the trip to Dublin to take on UCD. Galway United will have home advantage for their encounter with Bray Wanderers. And Waterford welcome First Division Athlone Town to the RSC. To hear live commentary of the League of Ireland each Friday, download the Goalout app now.
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15: Cloudy but mainly dry, some scattered showers in the west, highs of 17 to 26 degrees.
0: Thank you, Donnelly. 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
0: Oh, it's tense. It's tense. I need to get the phone system up because I can't do the one-note guessing game and I need to call back a winner for electric picnic tickets. I haven't called anybody yet and I will. You have my word, Ireland. Today. The WhatsApp is fine. We have the texts 087-4100-102. An electric picnic winner in the next few minutes.

0: Mojo, Lady Hemery tonight. Today FM, playing the music you love with Dara Quilty. This is a tense operation here at the radio station. It seems to be some sort of cellular issue that could be beyond Today FM. Maybe it's a network provider. I know people are on standby for the electric picnic tickets. I'm on standby for the one-note guessing game. And by golly gosh, we can't get a call to connect to anyone's mobile number. And if you've texted in for electric picnic tickets, I swear to God, I'm going to stay on the air until we get this working. You have my word. You have my word. And I know I'm one to drag the arse out of things on the radio. But this is a real life technical problem. 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
0: 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We have the tickets every single day. Being the official radio station, with that comes great responsibility. Every single day of the month, this month, until the festival, we have tickets every day you listen for our Electric Picnic pick, which is a specific song. In a few minutes, I'm going to tell you what the next song is. But I did play today's Electric Picnic pick, which was the song Brown Eyed Girl by Van Morrison. It has been played. I am nervous because we have the tickets. We've had some phone issues. I'm told the phone lines are fixed. So if you have texted in, as respect to the system, I've kept the same telephone number. The winner's chosen at random, the same number. Haven't picked a new winner. It's the same winner since we played the song. Dear, this better work. All right, is it ringing? Oh my God.
2: Hello?
0: Hello, it's Dara Quilty calling from Today FM.
2: No way!
0: Yes, were you listening to the live radio show?
2: Yeah, I've had my whole family listening to it. We've all been listening to it the last 2 weeks.
0: Are you familiar with what's been going on here with the telephone lines?
2: Vaguely.
0: So we were trying to call you. Who is this?
2: Murren,
0: where are you in the country?
2: Cork.
0: You're in County Cork, Murren. We've been trying to call and calls not been connecting. Was anything ringing on your end?
2: Yeah, I got four calls, but I thought I was being pranked by my family. Like, yeah, you're having me on. I was so annoyed.
0: So it was ringing. You were getting calls, but you couldn't hear nothing.
2: Yeah, I was getting calls and I was like, hello, stop pranking me. This isn't funny.
0: Oh my God. Yeah, well, you know, it's commitment here. You were the number that was spat out. Murren and Cork, you've won tickets for Electric Picnic! Come on! I can't believe it, Murren. Usually I'd be one to drag things on the radio, but not on purpose. But we fixed the phone lines.
2: I've been training my whole life to win these tickets, so I'm so happy.
0: Well, it's paid off. You've got two weekend passes for Electric Picnic for listening to what radio station?
2: Today FM!

my God. Congratulations to Murrin in County Cork, who just won two tickets for Electric Picnic as part of Today FM's Electric Picnic pick. I can't believe it. The biggest moment of the show, and the phone lines go pew. Anyway, we're dedicated to making sure Murrin got those tickets because her number was spat out by the system. A huge amount of texts and WhatsApps, as you can imagine, for Electric Picnic tickets. It's worth entering because the winner's chosen at complete random. And it's happening all month. The next song, I am happy to reveal it now. The next song is Raven Lynae's song, Love Me Not. The song, Love Me Not. Let me play a bit of it for you here because that's going to be the next Electric Picnic pick. This song will play in the next 24 hours. And you have to listen out for this one. Hello. You know this one. So next time you hear that on Today FM, it is the active Electric Picnic pick. Raven Lynae, Love Me Not. And the winning continues. Today FM's Electric Picnic pick on the official radio partner of Electric Picnic. This is Justin Bieber Daisies on Today FM.

0: Justin Bieber, that song is called Daisies on Today FM, playing the music you love. It is Derek Welty on. Hebe Lawson is also joining the broadcast.
1: Hello.
0: That sounds weird when I open up that mic. There we go. How's that? Is that better? Hebe, today's your last day at Today FM, is that correct?
1: I know.
0: Thank you for your service.
1: Thank you.
0: Thank you for your service. You're doing brilliant. Hebe's last day.
1: I feel like I've had a few last days. They keep bringing me back.
0: Oh, did you already have another last day?
1: I had a last day with Louise.
0: And you're back in on Monday?
1: Yeah, no. This is the final goodbye.
0: Okay, this is the final goodbye, the final one-note guessing game you're going to participate in. Now, can you tell me, are the phone lines back cooking? That was very stressful for both of us, wasn't it?
1: I needed to leave the room for a bit.
0: That was the biggest thing we had all week.
1: I know.
0: The electric picnic tickets. Hundreds and thousands of text messages.
1: Yeah.
0: Where do these things happen?
1: It's live radio, baby.
0: It said it was the fault of the networks. But we're back cooking, and we have the one-note guessing game here, and Hebe does not know what the answer is, and I do, and I'm looking for you to correctly identify both artist and song title from hearing this.
1: It's a great sound.
0: Sounds like a little Rudy. Wow. Sounds like a musical toot. Wow. One or too many pints in your wow. Sorry about that. Sorry, love. Sorry. Wow. Now, what is the song? Artist and song title, please. WhatsApp 087-4100-102. Someone gets it right, we'll play the full song. Checking the guesses in the next 10 minutes.
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16: 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Quilty in the afternoons. For someone just as ridiculous as that name.

Oh, Stella Lefty, that song is called Boston on Today FM, playing the music you love. It is Dara Quilty here. Tis time for the one-note guessing game.

0: The number you're going to need is 0874-100-102, giving you the first note and only the first note of a song. And from hearing it, I need you to correctly identify both artist and song title. Hebe Lawson is manning the telephones.
1: Hello, yes I am.
0: What's the correct word for manning the telephones? Because you're not a man.
1: We're manning the telephones.
0: Hebe Lawson is womaning the telephones.
1: That sounds so dodgy.
0: You're looking to speak to...
1: Move on.
0: Are you lonely? Talk to Hebe Lawson on the premium line 0874-100-102. The first 60 seconds is free.
1: Hi, guys.
0: Hebe Lawson. Do you reckon they still have those phone-in lines?
1: Oh, they must do.
0: Do you reckon there's still a thing with the internet now? Or AI?
1: Oh, I hope so.
0: Do you think telephone line sex workers are, you know...
1: out of business.
0: Out of business because of AI.
1: Oh, that's such a shame.
0: Do you think the telephone sex workers union is protesting against AI? Are you a member of the... Oh, it's ridiculous. Anyway, if you want to talk to Hebe Lawson, it's free of charge. 087-4100-102 is the number. This... Wow. Is the first note of what song by who? Just... For the record, Hebe doesn't know what the answer is, although I think he might have about half it right.
1: I think so.
0: Maybe. Piping in the phone lines here, 087-4100-102. Who's on line one today?
2: I'm Megan.
0: Hello, Megan. How are you?
2: I'm good, thanks. How are you?
0: Excellent. 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
2: Carrick on Shannon.
0: And what the hell's going on in Carrick on Shannon?
2: I just got married, so...
0: Yes! Congratulations, ladies and gentlemen. Now, when you say you just got married, are you talking about like this year?
2: Like on Friday.
0: You got married on Friday?
2: Yeah.
0: Oh my God. Unbelievable. How was it?
2: It was good. My partner just got in the car.
0: What's your partner's name? Your husband? Sorry, you're supposed to... Can you say that again? But just now you have to say, oh, sorry, my husband just got in the car.
2: Sorry. My husband just got in the car.
0: Come on! Ladies and gentlemen! Beautiful. Were you nervous leading up to it?
2: Yes, actually.
0: And did you make a speech?
2: No, we just had our legal wedding in Dublin and our big wedding's on Saturday.
0: So you're doing the ceremony on Saturday.
2: We're doing the two weddings. Yeah.
0: Oh, that's beautiful. Well, listen, best of luck this weekend, okay?
2: Thank you.
0: I'm not going to ask you where it is because you've just said when it's on.
2: Thanks.
0: The one note guessing game is why you're here. What do you think the answer is?
2: Go on, Andy.
3: Daft Punk, Robo Rock.
0: Daft Punk, ladies and gentlemen. You hate to do it to newlyweds, but no, it's not. But the song that it is will be a great song for the wedding DJ. You're going to hear what it is. Guys, congratulations to both of you from Today FM. Have a smashing weekend.
2: Thanks, man.
0: There we go. Wow, it's not Daft Punk. Hebe, was that a popular guest coming in?
1: So many Daft Punk ones, yeah. I think I thought it might be.
0: It's a very different sort of artist.
1: Oh, okay.
0: Have a listen. Now, who have we got over on line two?
4: Danielle.
0: Hello, Danielle. How are you?
4: I'm good.
0: Tell me, where in the country are you listening to Today FM at the moment?
4: Swords in Dublin.
0: Swords in Dublin. All right. Is it hot in Dublin?
4: It's warm enough, yeah.
0: Yeah, apparently we're living in two different climates today in Ireland. The people of the northwest, 10 degrees colder. It's sad. You hate it. The people of Mayo.
4: Well, they got Sam. They can't have everything.
0: Yeah, you're right. You're right. Now, one note guessing game action. What do you think it is? The first note of what song by who?
4: Larger Than Life by the Backstreet Boys.
0: Larger Than Life by the Backstreet Boys. Absolutely correct. Brilliant. It is Larger Than Life by the Backstreet Boys. I thought it was a good one for Friday.
4: Yeah, it is.
0: Danielle, this is how it should sound. Larger Than Life, Backstreet Boys in full on Today FM. You've got yourself a lovely weekend.
4: Thank you.

0: Backstreet Boys Larger Than Life, guessed correctly by Danielle in Dublin for the one note guessing game on Today FM. Hold on to your hats, scarves and trousers. The Friday mix live after four.
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3: FM. It's Will O'Callaghan in for Matt Cooper on The Last Word. Coming up from 4:30, Count Binface secured over 9,000 votes, but Nigel Farage has kept his seat in the Clacton by-election. With Farage now facing a renewed watchdog probe as well, Nick Ferrari will discuss what's next for the architect of Brexit. A 15% spike in hate crimes being reported to the Gardaí, and the latest on the incident which saw a passenger partially sucked out of a Ryanair flight. Harry Potter fans forcing the relocation of undersea cables, and Daniel Kinahan's extradition trip being the most tracked flight are among the topics on the week trend. And on The Last Word on sport, European athletics medals already in the bag for Mark English and Rashida Adeleke. We'll assess if Kate O'Connor can join them later tonight. All that and more between 4:30 and 7.
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13: HSE recommendation not to fund Friedrich's ataxia drug criticised. It's 4 o'clock. I'm Laura Donnelly. There's pushback against a HSE recommendation not to fund a drug to treat Friedreich's ataxia. Almost all Fianna Fáil TDs, senators and MEPs have written to the Taoiseach seeking a meeting on the issue. They say they reject the decision Sky Claris should not be covered by the HSE, describing the drug's reimbursement system as broken and not fit for purpose. Fianna Fáil TD John McGuinness signed the letter.
14: And if anything speaks about our government loud and clear, it is how they treat those that are sick, ill or marginalised in our society. And this is an appalling position that these young people find themselves in, and they feel as if the political system has rejected them.
13: There's been a 16% increase in the number of hate crimes reported to Gardaí last year. 688 were reported in 2025, up from 592 in 2024. Director of the Irish Network Against Racism, Shane O'Curry, says the increase in reporting could point to two things.
15: I'd always look with an increase in hate crime statistics with mixed feelings. You know, on the one hand, you know, this could mean that more people are experiencing racist violence and other forms of violence based on their identity. On the other hand, it could be, as the Garda say, that people are reporting more.
13: Pinergy customers will see their electricity bills go up by 7.6%. The increase in costs will come into effect from the 14th of September and will affect around 28,000 households. Dara Cassidy of bonkers.ie says Pinergy increased its prices last October.
16: It's going to add around €170 to the average customer's bill, which isn't an insignificant amount. If when you add on the price hike from October, customers will be paying perhaps around €360 or €370 a year or more for their electricity.
13: And 4 in 10 men think they could qualify for the 2028 Olympics if they started training today. A new survey by Vauxhall found a quarter of men think they could beat a professional in their chosen sport. 12% say they could run 100 metres in under 15 seconds. Today FM News, more on The Last Word.
0: What was that, Laura Donnelly? The 100 metres in 15 seconds?
13: Yeah. 4 in 10 men think they could qualify for the Olympics in 2 years if they started training today.
0: Yeah.
13: Most of those Olympians training their whole lives.
0: Yeah, I mean, yeah. I would do probably 14 and a half.
13: Yeah, you're going to LA?
0: Yeah, I'd say.
13: Yeah, we'll see you there.
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3: I'm Will O'Callaghan. Kate O'Connor has put herself into medal contention at the European Athletics Championships in Birmingham. Earlier this morning, the world silver medalist ran a personal best time of 13.3 seconds in the 100 metres hurdles. O'Connor also claimed a personal best in the high jump as she cleared 1.86 metres. She now sits in second place and is just 1 point off the lead. The men's and women's 4x400 metre relay teams have failed to advance to this evening's finals after they finished in 6th and 8th respectively this morning. Newly minted European champion Mark Inglis says he still has process winning last night's 800 metres final. The Donegal runner ran a time of 1 minute 45.26 seconds to claim Ireland's first ever European gold in the men's individual events. Daniel Whiffen can look forward to returning to the pool for tomorrow's men's 1500 metres freestyle final at the European Aquatics Championships. The Olympic bronze medalist secured his spot in the final in Paris with a second place finish in his heat this morning. The FAI have confirmed that they've made contact with season ticket holders after Ireland's Nations League game with Israel was moved to a behind closed doors venue in Serbia. In a statement released this afternoon, the association say that season ticket holders are being offered the value of that fixture either in the form of an account credit for next season or a monetary refund. And the FAI Cup moves into the third round tonight with 3 games down for decision. Derry City will make the trip to Dublin to take on UCD. Galway United will have home advantage for their encounter with Bray Wanderers. And Waterford welcome First Division Athlone Town to the RSC. To hear live commentary of the League of Ireland each Friday, download the GoLoud app now.
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13: Cloudy but mainly dry this afternoon. Some scattered showers in the west. Highs of 17 to 26 degrees.
0: There are Laura Donnelly, ladies and gentlemen. We're ready to rock. Ladies and gentlemen, it is Dara Quilty on Today FM. We are going live in the mix until the last word is on the air. 087-4100-102 is the number.
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0: Yes, go right ahead.
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0: Yes, sir, you've got the air.
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0: Yes, please continue.
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0: And we'll pick up steam as we go along, beginning the journey with Fats and Small. This is Turnaround. It's Friday. Come on, Ireland. 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
0: What about this guy?
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0: 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I have to do this one. 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
12: Welcome along. It is Will O'Callaghan in for Matt Cooper on Friday's edition of The Last Word. Coming up on today's show, Count Binfey secured over 9,000 votes, but Nigel Farage has retained his seat in the Clacton by-election. With Farage now facing a renewed watchdog probe, Nick Ferrari will discuss what's next for the architect of Brexit. A 15% spike in hate crimes being reported to the Gardaí, and the latest on the incident which saw a passenger partially sucked out of a Ryanair flight. Harry Potter fans forcing the relocation of Under Cable Sea in the Sea, and also Daniel Kinahan's extradition trip being the most tracked flight in the world are among the topics on the week trending. And on The Last Word on Sport, European athletics medals secured by Mark English and Rashida Adeleke. Will assess Kate O'Connor's chances of adding to that haul this weekend, and we'll also look forward to the Community Shield final as well. All that and more between now and 7.

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1: FM. But let's kick things off by getting an update on the news headlines from Laura Donnelly.
2: Thanks, Will. Investigations are continuing after the death of a man in Wheatfield Prison in Dublin. It's understood the man was in his late 30s from Dublin and in a shared cell when he died last night. There's pushback against a HSE recommendation not to fund a drug to treat Friedreich's ataxia. Almost all of Fianna Fáil TDs, senators and MEPs have written to the Taoiseach seeking a meeting on the issue. And Pinergy customers will see their electricity bills go up by 7.6%. The increase will come into effect from the 14th of September and will add around €169 to the average household's annual electricity bill. Those are the headlines, Will. I'll have more in the 5 at 5.
1: Thanks, Laura. Now, Nigel Farage won the Clacton by-election in the early hours of this morning, but Count Binface polled pretty well. He got a quarter of the vote in the end, Farage receiving 22,239 votes, which is 1,000 more than his winning total at the general election 2 years ago when he became the MP for Clacton. He also increased his majority from 8,400 to 12,784, but it was almost 27% of the vote for Count Binface. Before we hear from Nigel Farage in a moment, this is what Count Binface had to say after he received that reasonably high tally of votes in the by-election.
3: Well, a new dawn has broken, has it not? Literally, because it's past 6.30 in the morning here in Clacton-on-Sea. And I can officially say that I am the winning candidate of the candidates who bothered to turn up for the results. That's right, 9,455 actual votes. Just 8 weeks ago in Makerfield, I got 95. That means I've got, against Nigel Farage, 10,000% more votes than I got against Andy Burnham. What does that tell you? Well, it tells you that Nigel, who said that he didn't want to be humiliated, maybe has been.
1: Okay, we'll just bring in Nick Ferrari in a moment. He's the presenter of Nick Ferrari at Breakfast on LBC. But this is what Nigel Farage had to say. Now, initially, he'd indicated he wasn't going to show up at the results because he felt he didn't want to be embarrassed on stage. But then he gave a bit more detail away and said he'd been warned to stay away due to a credible threat, which he was told about by Essex Police. Have a listen.
4: I'm damned if I'm going to stand on a stage having won a resounding victory, a ringing endorsement of all that I've tried to fight for and you try to fight for, and be demeaned and humiliated by nobodies. And I will not, sadly, be attending the count, which means... Which means I'm going to be here all night!
1: So that was Nigel Farage speaking last night. Nick Ferrari... Since then, obviously, the story has developed somewhat, and there were some other media appearances we think were due to take place in the early hours of today. And it's been said by Nigel Farage and by Reform, the reason that he wasn't actually there in Clacton for the announcement was because there was a credible threat against him.
5: That's what they're saying, and indeed one of those, good evening to you, Will, and all the listeners, one of those appearances is due to be with me. I spoke with his deputy, Richard Tice, who's the deputy leader of Reform UK, and you're absolutely right. Initially, there was meant to be security issues. Essex Police, fairly quickly, I have to say, Will, robustly knocking that back and saying all the necessary mechanisms and procedures were in place to guarantee the safety and security of all the candidates. Then Mr. Tice told me that it was actually his own security team, Nigel Farage's own security team. But then I reminded him, he did say that he didn't want to be demeaned. You heard in that speech in what he dubbed Farage Fest, he didn't want to be demeaned by going along there. Look, it's worth reminding, as I'm sure you know, it's not just the fact that you become your locum. You thank all the people who've been out there canvassing for you in blazing heat during the summer heat wave that the United Kingdom has endured. This is a victory, undoubtedly, for Nigel Farage. His supporters will, as you've completely and rightly outlined, it was a lower turnout, 44 last night, placed 58 at the general election. He increases his vote, which you're absolutely right, increases his majority, but it's a pretty hollow victory. He didn't actually take on any real candidates, and he seemed to be a little bit spooked and rather thin-skinned when it came to going to hearing the actual result.
1: Yeah, I mean, ultimately, look, this is an entire protest vote against Nigel Farage when it comes to the vote that Count Binface has got. He's admitted himself 98 last time he ran, over 9,000 this time around. The other candidates didn't get their deposit back. That's how poorly they polled. But none of the major parties running against Nigel Farage this time around. I mean, again, I just wonder, you've called it a hollow victory. How much of a victory this really is?
5: Well, it's a victory in that he is returned. But bear in mind, as I think you said, or your newsreader said, the inquiry has already resumed. It is, with the greatest respect to the good folk of Clacton-on-Sea, it is actually, with respect, irrelevant what they think of Nigel Farage. It becomes the job now of the Parliamentary Standards Committee to investigate. And I remind you and your listeners, if it is deemed, and we must stress if, because nothing's been proven about this £5 million gift that he picked up prior to becoming an MP, he said that he didn't need to do anything, although he did tell GB News last night, Will, this is a station that he regularly works for, that maybe he omitted to fill in a particular piece of paper, which seems to hint at some kind of, let's not say admission or at least concession. But if he's found by the committee, if he's suspended for what are called 10 sitting days, you and I would call them 10 working days, then guess what? He'll be asking the people of Clacton-on-Sea to vote again, because that will force a by-election.
1: Because ultimately, the listeners, I suppose, just to remind them how this story has gone, that initial investigation had been triggered, then he steps down. When he stepped down, that paused it. And now, effectively, the watchdog has said, pretty much within hours of this by-election result, that they are reopening it again.
5: Which they had always said. And you have to pause it because the man is no longer an MP. But they had always said from the word go that if he is successful in the re-election, then the inquiry will start again. He will at some point have to sit down with the team from the Parliamentary Standards Committee and explain why. It would appear, and I remind you, in an interview he gave with the TV station last night, he seems to have conceded he didn't fill out one form he should. It would appear that something has gone wrong. So I think we can say safely, it would seem he's heading for some kind of sanction, Will. What is key is how many days he might, if he's suspended, how long that suspension might be for.
1: You said you didn't get to talk to him because that scheduled appearance didn't take place. I don't know, maybe you bump into him at the canteen in LBC at some point and get to rearrange that interview. What were you looking forward to talking to Nigel Farage about had it gone ahead?
5: Why? Why did you do this? There was no need to do this. The inquiry will continue. The people who are out there who've worked hard for you. And in a way, yes, you have won. But do you not think, and some fairly important pollsters here in the UK are suggesting this, yes, he's won, but his reputation has been tarnished. He was up against a man who dresses as a dustbin. He refused to go on stage with a man who dresses as a dustbin, who, by the way, just last month, the man who went on to be prime minister last month was quite happy to share a stage with a man who dresses as a dustbin, right? Quite happy to shake his hands, do all the pictures. He knows that this is the parliamentary pantomime that we have in the United Kingdom. So the man who is now the PM was quite happy to appear, be on stage, but he wasn't. Why? If you want to be prime minister, why couldn't you do what Mr. Burnham did just weeks ago?
1: I'm not asking you to go into the realms of predictions. Why I'm slightly here, there is a reasonable possibility, Nick, that they have to go back for another by-election.
5: Totally.
1: Again.
5: Totally. Absolutely right. You can't call it, obviously, and I wouldn't want to call it, and it's probably wrong to call it, but it is not without precedent that if he is guilty of the procedure that's alleged, I say again, if, that does attract a 10 working days, as we'll call them, 10 sitting day, that you're out of those, and then they all go round again. And this time, you watch, the Conservatives will be there, Lib Dems will be there, Labour will be there, and his bête noire, Rupert Lowe, with the other very right-wing party, Restore UK, they will be licking their lips for that.
1: And so might Count Binface as well. Nick Ferrari, thanks for joining us here on The Last Word. We'll be talking about that broken engine, which is now being blamed for a man being partially sucked out of a Ryanair flight, which is leaving Greece last month. We'll have the latest on that when we come back in a moment.
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1: Hey, you remember the story from about a month ago? It was a 61-year-old man called Lubisa Karavich was partially sucked through an opening in a Ryanair flight. He'd be pulled back into the cabin by his fellow passengers and a doctor on board then tended to him. He suffered injuries to his neck and shoulder and also friction burns in the incident, which happened shortly after takeoff in a flight from Greece on the 10th of July. The plane then returned back to the airport about an hour after it left. And basically, we have some of the information now at this stage, which includes broken engine parts, which supposedly flew through a window, smashing it, according to a preliminary report, into the incident where that man was sucked out of the Ryanair plane. To discuss this story and the findings of this preliminary report is Owen Corry, who's the editor of TravelExtra.ie. Owen, welcome to the programme.
15: Good afternoon, Will.
1: This is a scary one for anyone who's flying, first of all. Like, when I was reading Mr. Karavich's wife, Svetlana, talking about this, she said, quote, "I think we're all going to die. And if we die, we die together." That's how horrible this incident was. So we have a bit more information about it. But first of all, this is an incredibly scary incident.
15: Yeah, scary, very, very scary. And a big lesson out of it is the seatbelt. If he wasn't wearing a seatbelt, if other people in the aircraft weren't wearing seatbelts, it would have been pretty much a disaster. We could have had loss of life. As it happened, you know, everybody got away pretty well out of this. He was seatbelted, but the force was still enough to pull him partially through the window. His neck and shoulder were injured. He was also, you know, the real problem is it was at quite a height. The listeners will remember Alaska Air when a door panel blew out. It was about 6,000 feet up, and this was 16,000. So everything moves, toys, earphones, everything moves when that level of decompression takes place. Uncontrolled decompression is the aviation term, but it just basically means that the air was sucked out of the cabin.
1: Incredibly scary, but you said that the seatbelt at least kept him anchored into the seat, even though the rest of him was being pulled out of the plane at the time. So when we look at this...
15: One of the learnings, Will, is how well everybody behaved in this. You know, the passengers behaved impeccably. Everybody was seatbelted. The crew behaved, you know, they handled the emergency very, very well. The pilot and the cockpit crew handled it incredibly well. So everybody, you know, they managed to manage a very scary situation without everyone flying into a blind panic and get the aircraft back to ground. Now the investigation has thrown up a couple of very interesting things. There's the immediate, we were, I was talking in this very program with Matt on the evening, and we identified nearly everything as it panned out. The engine part had blade from the had come from the fan and dislodged the window. That caused the break in the cabin, and also the questions would all go back to the engine manufacturer. So what the preliminary investigation, we'll be waiting till July for the next full investigation. What the preliminary investigation has identified is two things: bird parts from a bird strike. It could have been the immediate bird strike. There also unusually had been a couple of other bird strikes on that engine, but also metal fatigue. And I think a lot of the head scratching that will be going on over the next 12 months will be 37% metal fatigue across a blade, two previous incidents with the same type of engine. 737 is the aircraft, but the engine manufacturer is where the fingers are pointing back here, and that's where a lot of the discussion will lead from now on.
1: I think so too, and already it's kind of mentioned within the investigation as well that they'll now be further probing how that maintenance was put together in the first place, what happened when this was previously reported, and whether works took place. Ultimately, that detail is going to be very important, isn't it?
15: Yeah, just maintain the nay and clear the nay, and questions will be asked about that. I mean, you've got, this is the American investigation. The Greeks basically handed it over to the Americans on the level of expertise they'd have at the engine. Ryanair have their own investigation. EASA will have their own investigation as well. And Boeing will have their investigation. No doubt the engine manufacturer, CFM. But the engine was maintained in May. Questions will be asked about that. There was a side shot at Michael O'Leary, of course, because he had more or less briefed investors, as you know, and not known for holding back and not known for wandering a little bit off the point when he's making a point. He did talk about the dramatic coverage of us, and the fact that it was claimed he was sucked out the window. But the investigation had a reprimand from Michael O'Leary saying, you're not supposed to be talking about these things till the investigation is finished, especially not an investor call where he made the comments.
1: Michael O'Leary would probably say he was trying to get ahead of the narrative, which is ultimately what he was doing, particularly talking to, you know, a sensitive audience when it comes to investors on this. At the same time, as you said, the Americans are not happy that he spoke at all.
15: Absolutely. And I ran into a similar situation in Seattle myself just over a year ago, or a little bit longer, when we were brought out to for the briefing on the Alaska door incident, and there was a very serious reprimand issued to Boeing that who briefed us and gave us a tour of the factory and things like that and brought us through the incident, that shouldn't have been done till the investigation. But that touches on another thing, Will, which Willie Walsh, who is the outgoing Director General of IASA, the sort of the FIFA of aviation, as IASA, it's the world body, he would say that the investigations are too slow and some of these incidents don't get investigated at all. Aviation has a terrific safety record because of these investigations. In 2017, we didn't have a single commercial airliner crash. And now it's you know, if there's one or two a year, that's big news. It used to be one or two a month. So he's saying these investigations are too slow and a lot of them aren't taking place not at all. And every single incident, this wasn't a fatal incident. Like Ryanair fly thousands of flights. I mean, they have 500 aircraft in the sky. So they're flying something like over 2,000 flights a day without an incident over in the 41 years they've been flying. The previous one, the only thing comparable, no fatalities, was a bird strike initially before pandemic. But that safety record is completely built on the fact that everything gets investigated and gets investigated quickly.
1: Yeah.
15: It's very good that we got this preliminary report. We're expecting the final next summer. There will be learnings out of it.
1: Indeed. You can read more about this story on travelextra.ie. Owen Corry, many thanks for joining us. We'll be talking about the Road Hauliers Association. They're seeking a delay in the excise rate hike, which is due to come into place at the start of next month. We'll talk about that in a second. But first of all, let's get an update on the traffic with Mark Hogan.
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18: The N3 out of Dublin is closed at Junction 3 Clonsilla because of an incident, so traffic's being diverted off and back on again there. Traffic queues from the M50, with the M50 southbound slow between Junction 4 Ballymun and Junction 6 Blanchardstown, and the M50 northbound is busy to there from Junction 12 Firhouse. In Cork, the N25 westbound has a 2 kilometre long queue before Castle Martyr, and the N18 westbound in Limerick is congested from the tunnel to the toll plaza. Mark Hogan, Today FM Travel.
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1: Now, you're very welcome back to The Last Word. It is Will O'Callaghan in for Matt Cooper on this Friday, and hauliers are calling on the government to extend the excise duty cuts on both petrol and diesel. The measures, you remember, were introduced in response to the oil price shock which happened following the US attack on Iran, and they are set to be rolled back over the coming months. According to AA Ireland, the government's decision to cut excise notes on fuels has seen temporary reductions of around about 27 cent per litre on petrol and 32 cent on diesel. However, from September the 1st, there will be a phased restoration of those excise rates, which will add potentially 9% to petrol and 10% to diesel. So we're joined now by Ger Hyland, who's the president of the Irish Road Haulage Association. And Ger, looking at some of your comments, and a few weeks out from your industry set to meet in Kerry as well, and pretty stark warnings, you're saying if the fuel prices go back up by that level, potentially we're looking at some haulage companies going out of business by the end of the year.
20: We're looking at haulage companies going out of business. We're also looking at members of our association having to park up trucks that are unviable. Once the fuel goes over 190 a litre, we're certainly unviable in a lot of cases. So we're calling for the supports, as you've said, to remain in place until there is some sort of a workable solution got in the Middle East. These supports, according to some economists, has had an effect of keeping the inflation down in this country by at least 1%. So they are vital to our industry.
1: The government might well turn around to you, Ger, and say this, you know, this could be an ongoing and quite lengthy conflict in the Middle East. So therefore, they back themselves into a position, if they were to continue to delay these and knock them down the line, it's going to become very expensive for them to give the excise cuts. What would you say to that?
20: Well, the government has had a huge tax take this year on fuel. They have the money already garnished in from the additional VAT that they've received. The money is there to support these initiatives to keep the fuel price down.
1: When I look at the price of crude oil as well, which is going to determine so much about the price of the pump ultimately as well, you know, a couple of weeks ago we were looking at about $79 a barrel. That's now gone up to 88 over kind of a 7 to 10 day period. So, like, realistically, prices are probably going to go up. So from your point of view, if these excise cuts were not to be maintained, we're probably looking at minimum those 9 and 10 cents that I mentioned earlier.
20: We are, and we're looking at a cliff edge for a lot of our members and for our association. What people don't realise is, I know the war is in the Middle East and the conflict is in the Middle East, but we're a small island nation on the periphery of Europe. Everything that you have on your table today, everything you're wearing, everything you eat, comes on the back of one of our trucks belonging to one of our members. If we don't have a viable transport industry bringing goods on and off this island, and throughout this island, we will not have a viable economy. The majority of our members are the 1 to 5 truck guys. 77% of the transport industry in Ireland are the 1 to 5 truck guys. They're based in rural Ireland. All their workers have to get to work. It's costing them extra money every week in their fuel tank even to get to work. So our members are burning usually... The majority of trucks are using somewhere between 1,000 and 1,500 litres of diesel a week. We're paying an additional 25 to 30 cents a litre more than we were paying 8 weeks ago. So without these fuel supports coming back, or without these fuel supports remaining in place, we're even at a cliff edge with some of our members as it stands.
1: As I mentioned earlier, Ger, you've got that meeting coming up of the Road Haulage Association in Kerry on the weekend of the 4th and 5th of September. I'm sure fuel costs would have come up at the annual meeting every year anyway, but I would say it's probably the main thing on the agenda, or maybe even the only thing that's going to be on the agenda when that rolls around in a couple of weeks.
20: Well, fuel supports will certainly be one of the things on our agenda to cost the fuel. Also, we will have to transition to some sort of a biofuel, probably HVO. We've put our proposals to government for the upcoming budget for HVO to be supported throughout our industry. Not alone that, if HVO is supported throughout our industry, we can reduce our footprint, our carbon footprint, close to 90%. With the EU fines that the country is facing on carbon coming down the line from Europe, that would be almost cost neutral. So they are some of the things that will be discussed. But also what will be discussed is the total tax take from government on our industry. 36% of every haulier turnover is actually going back to the government in direct government taxes. There is no other industry in this country with the punitive taxes that we're paying. For every €10,000 that our members are paying for fuel, there's at least 6,500 of that going back to the government.
1: You're set of the direct ear of both Dara O'Brien and Sean Canney when the conference comes around. Are you hopeful they're going to listen to the appeals you've just made?
20: Oh, absolutely, we're hopeful they'll listen to the appeals we've just made, not for the Department of Finance.
1: Because last time round, it really took the fuel protests in order to kickstart those measures that have been put in place, and they're due to be in place until the 1st of September. I guess this is a very different negotiation. You're hoping this is a negotiation around the table, as opposed to getting into a situation where farmers and maybe hauliers might have to take out to protest again.
20: Well, absolutely. We weren't on protest the last time around. We were negotiating with government. Prior to the protest, we went in to negotiate with government, and we got support for our industry. But at the same time, while we were in around that negotiating table, as soon as we went outside the door, we were hearing that the price of fuel had gone up so much that the supports that we garnished on our first time around had been eaten up.
1: Just in terms of those talks, before we finish up on it, obviously, as you say, you felt the best way to go was to be inside the room and inside the circle having those conversations. There were plenty of people outside who were almost saying they were better off blocking up the city and trying to force change in a different type of way. You obviously felt that the government were decent to deal with then the last time around, were they?
20: We found that the government were decent to deal with. We certainly didn't get everything we looked for. But we got enough supports there that kept a lot of our members alive and kept a lot of their businesses viable. There's a lot of the transport companies out there at the present time that are at a break-even situation or far worse in some cases.
1: Okay,
20: we're looking at some of the largest transport companies in England at the present time collapsing. There was at least six companies collapsed in England last week. There's some of them after surviving two world wars and many recessions. And at this stage now, they're collapsing because of the cost of fuel.
1: Okay. Ger Hyland is the president of the Irish Road Haulage Association. Many thanks for joining us on The Last Word. We're heading towards the 5 at 5. We'll take a very quick break.
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1: Coming up on the second hour of today's show, Gardaí say that hate crime is up by 15%. And on the week trending, Carl O'Sullivan and Emily Keegan will be with us. They'll be discussing influential Harry Potter fans, age gaps in relationships, and the popularity of the Flight Radar app, particularly last Sunday, as Daniel Kinahan was extradited from Dubai.
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1: FM. First, Laura Donnelly is with me for the 5 at 5. And Laura, a man has died in custody at Wheatfield Prison in Dublin. What do we know?
27: Well, investigations are continuing after the death of a man in Wheatfield Prison in Dublin. It's understood the man was in his late 30s and from Dublin and was in a shared cell when he died last night. He'd been serving a 2-year and 9-month sentence for the possession of drugs for sale or supply. A senior investigating officer has been assigned to investigate the circumstances of his death. A family liaison officer has been appointed to support the family. The services of the Garda National Technical Bureau were requested. An investigating Gardaí are awaiting the results of a post-mortem exam to determine the course of their investigation.
1: As we discussed at the outset of the show, there was a victory overnight for Nigel Farage. Just remind us about how it unfolded.
27: Well, Nigel Farage won the Clacton by-election with more votes than he picked up in the general election 2 years ago. The Reform UK leader triggered the contest by stepping down as an MP after scrutiny over his financial donations. Count Binface came second with almost 9,500 votes, although Nigel Farage was over 12,000 more votes ahead. Nigel Farage didn't go to the official declaration claiming there was a credible threat made against him. The Reform UK leader says the result speaks for itself. However, none of the major parties fielded a candidate against him. He claimed victory early on in the night during an event in Essex. LBC presenter Nick Ferrari was due to have Nigel Farage on his show this morning, and he spoke to the Last Word.
0: Initially, there was meant to be security issues. Essex Police fairly quickly, I have to say, robustly knocking that back and saying all the necessary mechanisms and procedures were in place to guarantee the safety and security of all the candidates. Then Mr. Tice told me that it was actually his own security team, Nigel Farage's own security team. But then I reminded him, he did say that he didn't want to be demeaned. You heard in that speech in what he dubbed Farage Fest. He didn't want to be demeaned by going along there.
1: Now, the HSE's drugs group announced earlier this week it wouldn't be funding a drug to treat Frederick's ataxia. What has the reaction been?
27: Well, members of Fianna Fáil are pushing back against a HSE recommendation not to fund a drug to treat Friedrich's ataxia. All of the party's representatives, bar ministers, have written to the Taoiseach raising serious concerns and seeking a meeting on the issue. Skyclaris would cost around €280,000 per patient per year. The HSE drugs group made a decision this week not to recommend the drug's reimbursement, prompting Fianna Fáil reps to describe the system as broken and not fit for purpose.
1: With health stories, and the wait time for spinal patients at the Children's Health Ireland has improved, but how is it looking now?
27: Well, Children's Health Ireland says waiting times for spinal surgeries have almost halved. The average waiting time is now just under 4 months, down from almost 7.5 last year. Since January, 229 procedures have been added to the surgical waiting list, while 279 spinal surgeries were carried out. CHI says 104 children are currently on the active spinal surgery waiting list. Amanda Coughlin from the Paediatric Advocacy Group for Children says while she welcomes any decline, there is still a large number of children waiting.
7: While they're saying that there has been a decline and families are waiting less than 4 months for a first-time appointment, I think it's important to recognise that there's still 208 families remaining on the surgical spinal waiting list since July 2026. And that's CHI's own numbers. There's 199 in CHI and there's 9 in CAPA. So that's CHI's own numbers. So while any decline is great, there is still a huge number of children waiting.
1: And finally for this hour, another energy company has announced a hike in prices. What are the details?
27: Pinergy is increasing its electricity prices by 7.6%. The change comes into effect mid-September and will result in a rise of around €169 per year. Around 28,000 households will be affected. Pinergy says the continued volatility in energy markets has pushed costs to a level it can no longer absorb. Pinergy's previous price increase came last October.
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27: Dry in most areas tonight. A few isolated showers in the west and north. Lows tonight of 10 to 15 degrees.
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1: Now, Robbie Dowling's here for the sport, and two members of Team Ireland will have the chance to pick up medals at the European Aquatics Championships tonight. Give us the details.
10: Well, Will, the evening's action at the European Aquatics Championships is drawing closer. Just before 5:45, Mona McSharry will have an opportunity to secure another medal when she lines up in the women's 200 metres breaststroke final. McSharry, who won a silver medal in the 100 metres breaststroke earlier this week, will be joined by her Irish compatriot Ellie McCartney in the final. There are three semi-finals featuring Irish swimmers this evening. The women's backstroke semi-finals featuring Grace Davison and Danielle Hill are set to get underway at 5:50. At 6:25, Jack Casson takes part in the men's 200 metres butterfly. Ellen Walsh and Ellie McCartney round off the evening's races from an Irish perspective when they compete in the women's 200 metres individual medley from 5:25.
1: Also, with legs to look forward to, next hour we'll be talking to Colm Dennehy on The Last Word in Sport. But Kate O'Connor is continuing her pursuit of a gold medal in the heptathlon.
10: Kate O'Connor is in action in the women's heptathlon at the European Athletics Championships tonight. The Dundalk native lines up in the shot put from 25 to 8 before she races in the 200 metres at 5 to 9. The silver medalist at the World Championships got her campaign underway in Birmingham this morning. A personal best time of 13.3 seconds was enough to seal a 4th place finish in that event. O'Connor also claimed a new personal best in the high jump after she cleared 1.86 metres. Niamh Allen and Fiona Everard feature in the women's 10,000 metres final at 7:45 tonight. Meanwhile, celebrations are continuing today following last night's heroics from Mark English and Rashida Adeleke. English won a gold medal in the men's 800 metres, while Adeleke broke the national record on her way to claiming a silver medal in the women's 200 metres. Donegal runner English said that yesterday's result came from years of hard work.
6: It was just the culmination of a lot of hard work that was put in by me and my coaching staff over the last number of years. So it's brilliant to do it in front of such a great Irish contingent that was there last night. So yeah, it's amazing.
10: Well, Adeleke admitted that recent adversity made her success even sweeter.
11: Just the journey makes this so much more sweet. I think the adversity that I've had this year, even last year, moments of doubt, scrutiny, just trying to block out the noise and focus on who I feel I can be and things that I can do. So to be here and to medal and to run a national record, and I think there's just still so much to come.
1: Just to round off this hour then, the FAI have also been in contact with their season ticket holders.
10: They have. Season ticket holders of the men's national football team have been contacted by the FAI regarding the Republic of Ireland's behind closed doors fixture with Israel in October. The Nations League game was moved to Serbia due to operational challenges with hosting it at the Aviva Stadium in Dublin. The association confirmed that Irish supporters will be given the right to an account credit towards a season ticket renewal next year or a full refund.
1: We will be talking, Robbie, thanks a million, about the 15% rise in hate crimes and hate-related incidents which were reported to Gardaí in 2025 in a moment. But first of all, let's get an update on the traffic with Mark Hogan.
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18: Traffic in Dublin on the M50 flyover at Junction 6, Blanchardstown is slow, but delays on the N3 outbound have eased off after an earlier closure at Junction 3, Clonsilla. In Kildare, the M4 westbound is congested from Junction 5, Leek's Lip to a collision in the right lane at Junction 6, Selbridge. Newcastle Road southbound in Galway is busy from Carr Village to the Quincentennial Bridge Junction, and there's a queue in Limerick on the N18 westbound from the Limerick Tunnel to the toll. 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
1: Welcome back. It is Will O'Callaghan in for Matt Cooper on this Friday. Now, the total number of hate crimes and hate-related incidents that occur annually in Ireland is on the rise, according to a new Garda report. The report found that a total of 780 hate crimes and hate-related non-crime incidents were recorded in the year of 2025. That was up from 676 in 2024. The figures are contained in the 5th annual report on hate crime and hate-related incidents, which had been published by An Garda Síochána Conaghan. To discuss this with us now is Tim Hanley, who's Research and Policy Manager at LGBT Ireland, and they're also part of the Coalition Against Hate Crime Ireland. Tim, welcome to the show.
12: Thanks, Will. Good. Thanks for having me on.
1: There's a few elements to this report. I suppose, first of all, people will hear about the amount of incidents that have been reported to the Gardaí, which isn't necessarily a bad thing if you take into account that that means more people are coming forward to report.
12: Yeah, I think there's two things to say about the figures. So obviously there's been a 15% increase and that's significant. And it's important that people are reporting these incidents. But obviously it doesn't necessarily mean that hate has increased by 15%. It's an increase in the number of incidents reported to An Garda Síochána. So we know that hate crime is significantly underreported. So the figure doesn't really tell us the true prevalence of hate in Irish society. However, one positive way of looking at it is that there has been an increase in reporting is that people maybe are more willing to come forward. And so what we really need to see is more effort to ensure that when people do come forward, that they have the confidence that they'll be believed, that they'll be supported, and that something meaningful will happen as a result.
1: it would seem, based on the figures here, again, anti-race crimes appear to be very, very high. You're looking at 40% of all of them, increasing from 39, just a small increase from 2024. But also, I suppose, just with your LGBT Ireland hat on here as well, it seems that anti-sexual orientation has basically stayed reasonably steady. So of these numbers that we're talking about, over 700, 70 of those incidents were effectively discrimination for someone's sexual preference here.
12: Sure. So I suppose we have to remember these are the reported figures, not a census of all hate in Ireland. And we know from engaging with our communities that many people don't report because they don't know where to go, because they may not believe that anything will happen, or they may have had a negative experience with authorities previously, or they may simply feel that what happened to them wasn't serious enough to report. I guess one of the things that we're looking at is ensuring that our communities are empowered and aware of the law, aware of how to report, and that trust is built with An Garda Síochána to ensure that people feel safe and comfortable to report.
1: Do you feel that maybe that good relationship with the Gardaí is currently present?
12: I think a lot of work has been done to improve trust and relationships with marginalised and minoritised communities, including the LGBTQI plus community. I think there's more work that needs to be done, and what we would like to see is that people are comfortable and safe and have access to the supports they need regardless of where they are in the country. And what we're being told is that people have different experiences of reporting depending on where they're going or where they are. So I think that there is more work to be done, but there is a commitment there. And we know that there has been an increase in the number of Garda diversity officers. There's been an increase in the number of trainings that have taken place. And we are, along with other with organisations representing other minoritised communities or affected communities, we are engaging with the Gardaí to ensure that the National Diversity Strategy, for example, is as robust and strong as it can be, to ensure the training is effective and to ensure that the supports are in place and that there's an understanding of what the needs of affected communities are. Because obviously, for a lot of people, if you're not a member of an affected community, it can be hard to recognise what the barriers might be to reporting.
1: We had basically at the start of 2025, effectively from the 1st of January of that year, so this report will be the first one reflecting a time since it came in. We had the Criminal Justice Act come in, which is probably better known as the Hate Offences Act, which changed a lot of the legislation around the crimes that we're discussing at the moment. Do you feel that that's had an impact here?
12: I suppose it's probably a little bit too early to give a definitive verdict on that. So the Criminal Justice Hate Offences Act 2024 came into force on the 31st of December 2024, and it was long overdue, and we welcomed its passage. And it means that for the first time, Ireland has a specific legislative framework for hate crime, for hate aggravated offences, and that's really important. But as you said, 2025 is the first full year of the legislation. And so what we kind of need to see is more information about what's happening after a person reports an incident. So how many cases are being prosecuted? How are the courts applying it? And I guess most importantly, what is the experience of victims going through the process? So the number of incidents recorded by the Gardaí, as I said, isn't the same as the number of cases being prosecuted. So those statistics are really crucial. But currently they don't sort of allow us yet to see or to say whether the Act is or isn't working effectively. There's a lot more work to be done to ensure that people are empowered to report, that people are aware of the hate crime legislation and what it entails, are aware of how to report. So there was a commitment back in 2023 under the previous Justice Minister to a public awareness campaign, and that hasn't happened yet. And there's a lot more that needs to be done on that front to ensure that people are educated and empowered and know their rights and know where they need to go and how they can report, and that they will be supported through the process.
1: Okay, well, Tim Hanley is the Research and Policy Manager at LGBT Ireland. Many thanks for joining us on the show. We're talking the week trending when we come back in a moment.
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1: Welcome back. It is Will O'Callaghan in for Matt Cooper. We've put the dynamic duo of Emily Keegan and Carlo Sullivan back together for the week trending this time around. Carl is laughing already. This could well be a very giddy segment. Carl, how are you keeping?
30: I'm great, Will. How are you? Friday and all that.
1: Very good, very good. Emily, how are you?
31: I'm good. Straight off the plane, flight back from Italy, so I'm feeling great.
1: So before we go any further about Italy, right, we were talking about the government jet on Monday, and we were wondering, when you were travelling around covering, did you get to go on the government
31: jet? I didn't, unfortunately. I would have loved to. I think it would have been a very comfortable flight over to Poland to get to Ukraine, but no, I unfortunately didn't. I had to get the connecting flight through Frankfurt.
1: So we were all kind of thinking, you can't even really call it the government jet. It's meant to be the government long-range vehicle, which we'll be talking about in a few minutes about Daniel Ginnan. We did wonder, Ukraine, we thought that was the perfect time for it to be rolled out.
31: Yeah, so you fly into Poland and then you get the overnight train from Poland to Kyiv, because obviously you can't fly directly into Ukraine at the minute. So it would have been a nice opportunity for us all to check it out, but no, the Taoiseach's busy schedule coming straight from Cabinet, straight to Baldonnell, I think it was, and then out, so it was no real time for anything else, I don't think.
1: Alas, I was really hoping we could find
31: maybe
1: out
31: what next time.
1: Like. Maybe. Look, again,
31: I'll ask him nicely.
1: I believe there's a small amount of work that may well have to take place in Switzerland before it's good to go for the next time around. But people were glued, Emily, to Flight Radar last weekend. And I'm not surprised, because I was at home and my dad was watching it constantly, and he was bemoaning the fact there wasn't live RTE news footage of this, almost like Sky News. Now, Sky News did kick in a little bit later in the evening. He was glued to it. And I was like, Dad, it doesn't really matter. He's doing Baldonnell around 7 o'clock. He's going to be in court around about 8.
31: Yeah.
1: You get to see it in the 9 o'clock news, and he had Flight Radar out the whole time. He was able to go, the government jet is over France at the moment. I was like, it doesn't matter.
31: Yeah. But sure, I was in Italy on my holidays and I was tracking it. Like I can absolutely see why, because it's just a huge story. Like, no matter kind of what you think of the whole situation, it's just massive, and it's people all over the world were tuning in. It was the most tracked flight on Flight Radar that day, with 43,000 people tracking it, like all across the world. I absolutely can see why. And I get your point too of, oh, you'll see it at 9 o'clock, but I want to see it now. Like, I'm on the edge of my seat. And even I was wondering if it was going to come up on Flight Radar. I don't know how they would have gotten around it. But because it was such a tight security operation to get him home, I was like, can you even track it? Is it safe for everyone in the world to know where he is? But it turns out you can. mental. Like, I'm not surprised that it was so heavily tracked. How often do you get to see big things like this happening? It's completely understandable, I think.
1: Were you glued as well, Colm?
0: Yeah, I was. Well, no more than me being from Portlaoise, half of the population of the town.
1: You were far more interested to see what time he was arriving in Portlaoise.
0: This is it. Well, many people from my local town were out on the streets to wait and see his arrival, which was, again, interesting because, naturally enough, we're nosy as a nation, I think. Like, we like to know the goings-on and the goings-on of, I suppose, this, like, the government jet flying him in, flying Daniel Kinnane in. And, like, even people down at the aerodrome as well, like, it from the get-go, people were interested in what was about to happen. It's one of those kind of, obviously, like, Daniel Kinnane is accused of directing the Kinnane organisation, but it's one of those cases where you're just going to be, you're following it for the past however many years, and this is kind of a landmark moment that you'll see, I don't know, and reeling in the years in 20 years to come, people watching his flight come into Ireland.
1: Yeah, look, I'll admit, right, whatever, I didn't really care about where the flight was in the air at that time, but admittedly that night, because all the podcasters had to be first out, they were almost rushing from the court to get their podcast. I think I saw, like, Nicola Tallant was door-stopped on the way out.
0: And she went,
1: she was like, I gotta go record this 90-minute podcast and get out by 9 o'clock. So she was literally running to try and be the first one to have it out. Again, there's just a captive audience for them. People were interested.
31: I had insane FOMO. Like, Colm will tell you, before I was even getting on the flight to Rome, I was like, I don't want to go. He's going to land home. I'm going to miss it. Like, I was freaking out. I really wanted to be there. I wanted to be in the courtroom because this is huge. Like, we haven't seen a court appearance like this realistically since the Troubles. Like, this is like as big as it gets. So I think it is something that people are already thinking of reeling in the years and years to come.
1: Colm, Portlaoise are getting a new ground built by Nike, which is probably going to be the biggest story for Portlaoise over the next while. This might be the second biggest story.
0: This might be the second biggest story. Well, like, anyone I tell that I'm from Portlaoise, it's like, what do you have? A hospital and two prisons? And I'm like, yes, we do. And we have a very, very tight security prison. So naturally
31: now you've got
0: enough,
31: Daniel Kinnane.
0: Yeah, now we have Daniel Kinnane.
1: There you go. Portlaoise is the way to go.
0: It won't go on the list of achievements for Portlaoise.

0: Well, Emily, being a Kildare woman, she'd know.
1: Yeah, I'd know it well.
2: Now, I'm not saying you're going to go down a gondola in Monster Evan, but it is definitely
0: something akin to a gondola.
1: Yeah. I feel like I could see it happening, someone doing it.
2: Some opportunist now. I want to cut if it happens after the show today. So that was Daniel Kinnan. Of course, we'll be back in court in early October. So Harry Potter fans, this is one that really caught me, Kyle, during the week, because I was reading this and going, what? It was on the news on Monday and I was thinking, what now? Legitimately, they have now moved around cables because of the power of Harry Potter fans.
0: Yeah, this actually kind of stopped me in my tracks. So it was a multi-million pound power cable between the UK and Ireland has been forced to relocate because people complaining that it would, I suppose, desecrate the grave of Dobby, the fictional house elf from the Harry Potter books and films. The character was laid to rest in, I think it was the last film, Deathly Hallows Part 2, on Freshwater West Beach in Pembrokeshire in Wales. And there is now what is, I suppose, akin to a grave. Obviously, Dobby's body does not lie there, being a fictional elf. But there is a headstone that says, "Here lies Dobby," and people visit the grave, fans of the franchise visit there and lay a stone and kind of, or memorabilia belonging to Harry Potter. But fans were up in arms over this cable that was to be connected between Ireland and Wales. It linked the national grid to Ireland, essentially, and it was a big deal. Like, 430 million isn't anything to be sniffed at. And it was 125 mile long, but it went to the higher powers of, I suppose, the Energy Revolution, or Energy Revolution podcast. It was the project manager, Simon Ludlam, talking about it. And he said someone came to him and said, apparently we're going through Dobby's grave. That would stop you in your tracks if you were a project manager of such a high, I suppose, expensive or grid line.
2: There's a moment, Emily, when you hear Carl saying there, you know, it is due to a fictional elf.
1: I know. And look, I will hold my hands up. I am a Harry Potter fan. Maybe not as much as I used to be, but I get the emotional attachment to Dobby. I absolutely sobbed during that chapter. Like, I get it. He is not real. And I do think wizards aren't real. I hate to break it to you. None of this is real. It's all fiction. And I'm not judging anyone for the lengths they go to for their love of a story or for anything. Like, I genuinely don't care what you're into. This is just insanity how far this has come. And like, Harry Potter fans tend to be the most famous for it. I mean, they used to go to King's Cross Station every year on the same day at the same time for Platform 9 3/4 for the train to be announced. And King's Cross had to stop doing it because too many people were turning up. People couldn't get to their trains. Like, it gets to a point where you have to take a bit of a chill pill. And like, this one, the line ended up going quite close to Bronze Age remains, which are their urns associated with real human burial.
2: I would think that's a legitimate reason to move it.
1: But that's what we're hitting now as a result of us being too afraid to go near Dobby's grave. Are you not embarrassed? I'm sorry. It's a lot.
2: I mean, Bronze Age history fans don't make enough noise, Carl.
0: This is it. Well, apparently the Harry Potter fans do. Like, it was the project manager, Simon Ludlam, speaking that kind of was like stopping me most in my tracks because it was, someone came to him and said, no, this is, we're hitting Dobby's grave. It's very serious. And he was like, I didn't know who Dobby was. Like, obviously, I know who Dobby was and both of you do too. But like Emily says, are you not embarrassed? Like, I don't think I go to any lengths to stop any fictional character that I loved. Or even it's when people are also like, they're just obsessed with like going to see this fictional grave. Like, it's just, the mind boggles as to why they would do that. But he's not there.
1: And it costs money. Like, sorry, it's already a £430 million undersea cable. How much has it cost to redo the plans and to move all of this and get all this team back on board to redesign things? It's a crazy one.
2: I did find it quite funny just before we go to the break that they were doing whatever you want to call it, the train going by, and there was a load of people who had queued for ages to get to the front, and a commuter train got in the way, and they missed the Harry Potter train going by.
1: Oh my god!
2: Imagine you queued for hours and you went, oh my god, I can see it coming. Look at the steam.
1: Oh,
2: this is amazing. Do you call it a recreation? I'm not quite sure.
0: Yeah, I suppose
2: something like that.
0: Because obviously, Mallow passes by.
2: Yeah, obviously, like, it's an old school train, and sometimes you see them going by, and it's amazing. You're like, oh wow, the Harry Potter train went by, and unfortunately the commuter train blocked it entirely as it was going past. People just were there with their phones.
1: I feel like that was kind of intentional.
0: Good
1: enough. A smug move by the train driver.
2: I cannot confirm or deny this. It may well have been the people who were planning this undersea cabling that caused that train to go by at the same time. Emily and Carl are going to stick with me. Plenty more for us to talk about in the week trending. We'll be back in a second.
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0: catch up with old friends. Even the grumpy ones.
1: What a baby.
0: Hey, maybe even have a sing-along. 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
9: Now, for today's competition, The Weeknd will be bringing his record-breaking After Hours Till Dawn Stadium Tour to Croke Park for two shows on Saturday the 22nd and Sunday the 23rd of August. The After Hours Till Dawn Tour originally launched back in 2022 and has become the biggest R&B tour in history. It has travelled to countries all around the world over the last 3 years with stadium performances across North America, Europe and the UK. A limited number of extra tickets for the Dublin gigs are available now from between €137.25 to €187.25. 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Every day this week, The Last Word has been giving away tickets for the August 23rd show. 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In 2021, The Weeknd headlined the halftime show at which major sporting event? Was it A, the FA Cup final, or B, the Super Bowl? 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
9: Hey, welcome back. It is the week trending. We've got Emily Keegan, we've got Colin Sullivan talking about the stories of the week. And one of these comes out of a podcast from this week, which is the very popular podcast, My Therapist Ghosted Me. And that's, of course, Joanne McNally and Vogue Williams. It was Vogue Williams who brought up this topic during the week, Col, and that was age gaps in relationships. And the one that she looked at particularly was Anthony Kiedis, the guy who's at the front of the Red Hot Chili Peppers. Everyone will know him. He was 50 when he went out with a 19-year-old. This was back over 10 years ago with Helena Vestergaard, and then he had another big age gap relationship afterwards. So bring us up to speed about Vogue's thoughts on these age gaps.
11: Obviously, My Therapist Ghosted Me is known to a lot of people out there. Like, I've listened to it before myself, and it is very tongue-in-cheek. It's very kind of, they kind of skate very close to the ice. But she was speaking about Anthony Kiedis, who's the lead singer of the Red Hot Chili Peppers, having a relationship. She basically said, do you know who I find really disappointing is Anthony Kiedis, the lead singer of the Red Hot Chili Peppers, because when he was 54, he went out with a 19-year-old, which obviously grabs people's attention because that is a significant age gap. She said, dude, what are you talking about? Like, what are you doing, basically? Joanne McNally responded saying she's seen this and accepted that all men are drawn to, I'm going to be very careful now when I say this, significantly younger women. So obviously, like, she's calling him out for dating a 19-year-old when he was 54. But this wasn't the first time, I suppose, for Anthony Kiedis to be dating a younger woman. Previously, he had a relationship with a woman called Heather Christie, who was 22 years his junior, and they welcomed a son in 2007 when he was 44 and she was 21. Currently, Anthony Kiedis is dating a woman who is 33 years his junior, and he's 60. I think he's 60 years of age.
9: He's 61.
11: Yeah, 61. So again, Anthony Kiedis has a type.
9: He does.
11: Let's call a spade a spade. He likes younger women, but I think the kind of the thing that Vogue Williams was trying to get across here was that it was kind of odd for him to be dating a woman who was so much significantly younger than him. Obviously, Hollywood has a lot of history when it comes to age gaps. You think of like George and Amal Clooney, Catherine Zeta-Jones, and Michael Douglas. But all of these women were a lot older. Mm. They were, I suppose, more mature later in their 20s or their 30s when they got with these older men. But Joanne McNally did make a funny comment saying that obviously this woman was attracted to Anthony Kiedis because he was a rock star. He's a famous person. She wasn't going to be attracted to a 54-year-old driving a Toyota Corolla. And that kind of put it in context for me. This young girl is obviously like, I suppose you can say she's not immature, but she hasn't fully, I suppose, like thought about everything. And she sees this famous rock star who obviously is attracted to her and sees kind of the big bright lights. But it's more fool him. Like, he's the one in the wrong here, I
9: mean, he's been here before, right? So I was just doing the sums there while you were talking on his last three relationships then. 34, 22 and 33 are the combined age gaps between the last three relationships. So again, he doesn't seem to care. I don't know, Emily. Is it too big a gap? Like what I said to you guys in the break, what I would find really strange about this, and it seems to be a tale as old as time, that particularly older celebrities like younger women. But a 30-year age gap, like that is, he has albums out that are older than some of his women.
1: Yeah, and I think that's the thing, because just as we were kind of reading through this here, I was thinking, like, I'm 27. If you asked me right now to name a Red Hot Chili Pepper song, I can't. Now, I know them, but if you asked me to name one, I'm drawing a blank. So I'm like, what would I talk about with him?
11: Yeah.
1: Like, I don't know. Now, maybe she is a huge fan and that's how it's working, but I think it is this thing, like you touched on the fact that it's so big in Hollywood, and it is. Like, if you look at Leonardo DiCaprio, he's actually become a meme for it, and everyone just laughs about the fact that he's going out with, like, freshly 18, 19-year-old women.
9: 25 is his cutoff point, isn't it?
1: Yeah. So I'm too old for him, which is just crazy.
11: Poor Emily.
1: There go my chances.
11: Rats, I nearly had a chance. I was nearly there.
1: But it is like, and that's the thing, like, when girls turn 25, that's the joke that everyone makes of, oh, you're too old for Leo now, and it's like, but it's actually, it is funny, but it's also actually not funny.
9: It's like, also it's not the Middle Ages where you would be a spinster at 25. Like,
1: I know, it's kind of made out that way, isn't it? But it's just, it's creepy. Like, and I think what Cathal said there is right. When they're a bit older, a 30-year age gap is still absolutely massive, I think, no matter how old you are. But when you see these age gap relationships and it's women who are like in their 50s and the men's in their 70s, that's very different because they are fully grown people with life experience and they know what they're heading into and they've been with adult men before. Someone who's 19 might not have even ever been with a 20-year-old before and yeah. 50, and like it just is, it's there is a creepiness to it.
9: Yeah.
11: My boyfriend's 5 years older than me and I think he's old, so.
9: Oh, that's so harsh. On national radio. So hold on, give away your age, Kyle. What age are you now?
11: I'm 27.
9: It's like 27 and early 30s is no gap.
11: No, absolutely not.
9: And you guys have lived through the same things.
11: Yeah, no, we have things in common, and we like obviously understand like each other, and we get the same references. But this girl who is 19 at the time, obviously, and even the girl who's 33 years his junior now, when he's like, she's in her 30s, she's going through like a different stage of life than he is. He's thinking about when he's getting free travel, and she's thinking about like how she's gonna, like, I don't know what
1: get next, her hands on the latest Hailey Bieber makeup.
11: Yeah, this is exactly it. I don't know.
9: I'd like to think if you're going out with Anthony from the Red Hot Chili Peppers, your travel is sorted one way or another.
11: Yeah, absolutely.
9: Yeah, I'm just doing the old sums here. 27 plus 33 would be 60. Like, to me, that's someone of, like, literally of a different generation.
1: That's
9: literally
1: actually, like, my dad. Like, that's weird. That's so strange.
9: Okay.
11: Can't be good.
9: I think the jury has decided that it's too big an age gap and we can kind of skip on reasonably quickly. Eurovision. Okay, so remember last year, of course, RT didn't cover the Eurovision. Well, I know they sent a reporter out, but we didn't broadcast it live. Looks like it's going to be a change, Cathal, in terms of the Eurovision rules here. So countries who were in armed conflict will be barred from hosting the Eurovision. So I guess that would rule out Israel, Russia, Ukraine currently?
11: Yeah, well, one would think this came in during the week, and it was announced, I suppose, as well in the week when Eurovision announced their new host city, Burgas, in Bulgaria after their win. And it, like, the words armed conflict, I saw this first on Twitter, and immediately all the comments and the quote tweets were saying, well, like, this is just a loophole, essentially, for Israel to, I suppose, stay in the contest without actually having to host it. But one would think that if Israel were, I suppose, to continue to, I suppose, partake in this contest, the Eurovision Song Contest, every year, and they were to win it, that they would want to host it. Like, is that not the goal? So obviously, like, the EBU have decided now that this is now the way, the wording was armed conflict and something else as well. But one would think that the EBU are just appeasing the likes of Israel now, who are, I suppose, what would one would say is complicit in a genocide. Like, it's just one of those things that you are now seeing online more and more, and you're like, are we actually at the point that we're just going to keep, like, letting them in, letting them in through these loopholes? Obviously, Ireland and the likes of the Netherlands, and I think Spain, a couple of other countries, took the stand last year not to re-enter the Eurovision. And I think they will remain in that point of view, considering that now the likes of Ukraine, if they can, like, if they can't partake or they can't win, they mightn't partake. But I don't know, for me, it's just typical of the EBU. Like, we saw their stance last year not banning Israel, and that kind of left a sour taste in my mouth personally, when obviously when the conflict went on with Ukraine and Russia, Russia were banned from the competition. But there is another competition, I don't exactly know the name of it, where a lot of other countries, like the likes of Russia and Vietnam and different things like that, compete. And, like, to me, it's just like the EBU going downhill further and further.
9: Yeah, it's a difficult wording as well, Emily. So I suppose I mentioned Ukraine because obviously they're in the middle of a war with Russia, one that's been going on for 4 and a bit years now at this stage. But they could probably argue we're in an armed conflict, but we were actually invaded.
1: Mm-hmm. And I think that's it. It's kind of still unfair no matter what way you look at it, because realistically, if Israel were to win, you could safely hold the Eurovision in Israel, because the majority of Israel is doing fine, because everything that they're, all the trouble that they're causing is in Gaza. So it is actually kind of making it unfair. Now, naturally, I think, like, when Ukraine did win, it was very obvious that it couldn't be hosted there anyway, and it wasn't hosted there. It was hosted there in the UK instead. And I think it's kind of a no-brainer. Like, did you really have to make this announcement? Like, if there are going to be rockets shooting over my head, I would presume I'm not going to attend a song contest there. Like,
9: it's, depends how committed you are to the Eurovision, but yes.
1: And there are people who are and who would go. So, I mean, look, no shade, but it's, I do think it is a loophole. And I think they came out with this announcement, which again is something that's been done in the past. It's been practiced. It wasn't hosted in Ukraine after they won. They came out with this announcement thinking this is going to make everything look good now, because they were so heavily boycotted last year. It is. It does seem like the end of the Eurovision is almost approaching us if they don't do something to try and kind of, I suppose, improve people's opinions of it. I don't think this is going to work, because it is a loophole. You're saying that they can't host it, but they can still win it.
9: And participate, yeah.
1: That's enough. And sorry, who's going to want to host Israel's turn of the Eurovision if they do win? Where are you going to do that? And then you're dragging other countries into this mess. And it's a lot. And they really need to figure this out. I don't know how they're going to approach it without removing Israel from the competition.
9: Indeed, we'll have more of the Week Trending in a few minutes. But first of all, let's get an update on the traffic with Mark Hogan.
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13: Traffic heading from Dublin to Kildare on the N4 westbound is packed between Junction 3 Lucan East and a crash in the right lane at Junction 6 Selbridge. Clanbrassil Street northbound is backed up between the Grand Canal and Leonard's Corner. The N18 eastbound in Limerick is busy approaching an incident between Junction 2 Limerick Centre and the M20 interchange. And the N25 eastbound in Cork is slow for 1.5 kilometres before Castlemartyr. Mark Hogan, Traffic and Travel.
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9: All right, good news coming from the swimming as well. Photo finish in the end, but a bronze medal, second of the week for Mona McSharry in the 200 metres breaststroke at the European Aquatics Championships. We'll have more with Robbie Dowling, just after 6 o'clock on the 6 at 6. Our competition winner going along to the weekend, which is coming up. It's going to be tickets for the 23rd at Croke Park, is Dara Flynn. So congrats to Dara for entering and winning our competition today, and we'll be in touch about the tickets. Colin, are you looking forward to going to the weekend? You said you're going on Sunday week.
11: I am. I'm going Sunday week. I'm a bit of a fan. I love the Starboy album. It was one of those albums when I was like in college and stuff like that, and like we used to listen to it the full way through. It's one of those albums that I remember every song. But his newer stuff I haven't really listened to, but I think he's one of those people that he does a good show.
9: I have a feeling the hits will just be played on a stadium tour.
11: Yeah, please
9: you don't
11: God.
9: Play your newer stuff.
11: Please God, I'll be standing in the Hogan stand watching with bated breath.
9: Okay, well, Dara's going along as well, so hopefully you both have a very good night on Sunday week. Plenty for us to still chat about before we go to the 6 at 6. Emily, we want to kick things off on spoken language is dying, so I'm not totally surprised by, because in the office I work in right now, and you guys are a little bit younger than me, they hate picking up the phone. Everything is now text.
1: Oh,
9: they text all the guests.
1: And that drives me mad. I'm sorry, I do have to say, when someone comes into the building and I'd be asking them, like, have you given that person a call yet? And they're like, oh, I sent them a text. And I'm like, oh. Now, I will say, when I walked in the doors of this building, I don't think I was as confident doing it either. But you get to a point where you just realise you have to do it or you're going to be sacked. So it's you kind of just learn to deal with it. But I'm not surprised by this at all. So it was the research found that people speak 30% fewer words a day than they did 20 years ago, and it's fueling a loneliness epidemic. I always see these TikToks of people who like approach people on the train and stuff and just start conversations with them. And I'm like, God, that's so lovely. I'd love to do things like that at the same time, if I'm sitting on a train and someone approaches me, I'd probably be a bit annoyed. But I'm not surprised at this, as I said, because I noticed it myself. Sometimes I'll be listening to the shows and someone will say a word and I'm like, God, that is a word I've never heard before. How do they just have these words? So I made it my mission this year, I actually, to start reading more, to try and teach myself more words and improve my vocabulary. Because I do think it is, it's, we're not speaking as much, so our vocabularies aren't maybe as broad as they used to be. And I just want to sound really intelligent and cool. So I'm trying to get better at it.
9: I mean, you're a talker, Carl, let's be fair.
11: Yes, for those listening who know me, they know I'm a talker. And apparently we speak around 12,792 words a day. I probably break that average somehow. My boss is listening. They're probably like, yes, he does. But like Emily says, I'm not surprised by this. It's from the Perspectives on Psychological Science, the report they publish. And they say it's linked to, like, I suppose, emotional, social and cognitive like implications and developments and stuff like that. But it's more so in my head, it's technology. It's the little square box in our hand or the iPad in front of us that is like ruining the way we speak or how we like, people are shortening words in speech now that you would have in text and different things like that. Or like kids nowadays, like you see the Pope doing 6-7, like what people don't understand it, or some people might not understand it, 6-7 is kind of like, like not like it's kind of a shrug without saying, oh, like I might do that or I might, and they might just say 6-7 and it's just two words as opposed to maybe eight. And I think like I'm trying more and more to reduce my screen time, to get off my phone as much as I can. It's not really, I'm not really doing great at it, but like trying to, I suppose, be on the likes of TikTok and those mind-numbing apps more because it is ruining the likes of human contact and stuff like that and human connection. I'm trying to ring people more and more nowadays just because I'm like, I can't listen to a 12-minute voice note.
9: Yeah, like just don't send me a podcast is what I would say when it comes to WhatsApps. The minute I see somebody, well, first of all, I'll go into 2x speed if they do. But if I see something that's arrived that's longer than 5 minutes, I'm thinking, unless this is something particularly hilarious that you've sent me from someone else, do not send me a breakdown of your day in a 5-minute voice note.
1: And that's what it becomes. It is. And it's like, you notice they're getting distracted and they're like, oh my God, I just found this thing. I was looking for that. And then, oh, what was I saying? And it's like, oh my God, speed it up. So it is. I think FaceTimes as well. Like just picking up the phone and ringing people is definitely a lost art.
9: Yeah. Also, never ever start a voice note with, it's going to be much quicker if I send you. No, it's not. It will never, ever, ever be quicker. If you've decided to send a message as opposed to a call, a voice note will never be quicker, even if I do listen to it in 2x speed. And we wanted to touch as well on this Canadian flight. So we were talking about the Greek one with Ryanair earlier on. So Carl brings up to speed a Canadian flight that was cancelled after a child wouldn't put on their seatbelt.
11: Yeah, it was a Porter's Airline flight preparing to depart from Victoria to Toronto just this month in August. And a child was standing up on his seat, refusing to put on his seatbelt, which meant that the flight that was, I suppose, taxiing out to the runway had to return to the terminal and it didn't take off of it in the end. But to me, reading this story immediately, obviously, I was like, oh God, I hope the child was like okay and everything in the end. And like, but the gentle parenting has gone too far. If this was a case of, I suppose, this flight was leaving Knock or Cork Airport, I think that child would have been told to sit down quick, rapid, and get in his seat. Yeah. Like people were saying online, obviously the child could have been had a fear of flying or something like that. He could have had a fear of what's, or the unknown. He may not have ever flown before. But again, in that instance, I think if I was on that flight and I was going on holidays or somewhere, I was going somewhere nice, I would have rather that the people who were, I suppose, with the child, the family or his guardians, were taken off the flight and I was allowed to depart.
9: That's the frustrating part. Mm-hmm. I was on a flight before that didn't get off the tarmac and it's such a killer because you're there going, just please let this de-escalate, Emily. Yeah. And then it didn't in that case. And in the end, a whole lot of people were marched off the flight and we were basically told, unfortunately, you're going to a hotel and we'll fly in the morning.
1: And even like flights and airports already are overstimulating and people just don't know how to act. It's always like it's your first day on planet Earth. How do you not know at this point that you need to take off your shoes if they go over your ankle? Take them off in the security line. Drives me mad. But like getting off the plane yesterday when I landed back in Dublin and the pace that people were getting off and taking their bags down and I'm standing in the aisle and I'm waiting. Like it's already enough. So then when something like this happens, I think that really would send me over the edge. I don't think I'd ever get a flight
9: again. You know what always puts me over the edge when it comes to that too are people stand up the minute that the wheels come down, right? Yeah. And then they're not ready when the movement actually starts.
1: Yeah.
9: They realise, oh, I actually left something in here. And they're like reaching across to try and get something they've left on the seat. I'm just like, you've been standing for 12 minutes.
1: Yeah.
9: And none of us are getting off until you hear those doors open.
1: We've also been on this flight for like 4 hours. How, like, you knew it was coming to an end eventually. Get your stuff together.
9: And like, legitimately stand up in the aisle. The benefit you're going to get of the 20 seconds that you might be able to push where someone else is not going to move before you get out.
11: The same people send 12-minute voice notes.
9: They probably do, you know.
1: Check yourselves.
9: And they're also the same people who pay for priority boarding and just stand there while the rest of us are all standing along.
11: Plane won't leave.
9: No, it absolutely will not.
1: Half the time it's not even there yet.
9: Yeah, or like you're basically ushered out into an area before you get to walk out, so it doesn't really matter. Folks, thanks for joining us the Week Trending.
11: Cheers.
9: Have a really, really good weekend. We will head towards the 6 and 6.
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9: Still to come on The Last Word in Sport, we'll be taking a look back on what was a fantastic night for Irish athletes at the European Athletics Championships, and there could be more to come with Kate O'Connor at the weekend as well. And Tony Cascarino and Dion Fanning will be back talking about the return of top-level football in the UK. We've got Arsenal up against Man City in the Community Shield.
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9: But first, Laura Donnelly is with us for the news on the 6 at 6. And Laura, we discussed the increase in hate crime earlier. Remind us of the details.
30: The number of hate crimes and hate-related incidents reported to Gardaí increased by 15% last year. A record 780 were reported, the highest figure since Gardaí began collating the data in 2021. Anti-race was the most common discriminatory motive, accounting for 40%, followed by anti-nationality at 23%. Public order offences made up almost a third of cases. Tim Hanley, co-chair of the Coalition Against Hate Crime Ireland, told The Last Word it's hard to get a clear picture of the scale of hate.
31: It doesn't necessarily mean that hate has increased by 15%. It's an increase in the number of incidents reported to An Garda Síochána. So we know that hate crime is significantly underreported. So the figure doesn't really tell us the true prevalence of hate in Irish society.
9: Three people have appeared in court charged with money laundering, a total of €3.5 million. What else was heard?
30: All three are also charged with enhancing the activities of a criminal organisation between March 2023 and August 2026. 33-year-old Matthias Berberick, with an address at Raheen Close, Talla, Dublin, appeared before the Criminal Courts of Justice, charged with facilitating organised crime and five counts of money laundering totalling €2.3 million. His sister, 27-year-old Maria Berberick, also with an address at Raheen Close, Talla, Dublin, was charged with facilitating organised crime, three counts of money laundering of €470,000 and one count of producing a false identification document. 40-year-old Sander Henrik de Selvia Pereira of Loftus Hall in Talla in Dublin was charged with facilitating organised crime and two counts of money laundering, totalling around €721,000. The court was told none of the accused made any reply when charged last night. All three were remanded in custody and will appear before the court again next week.
9: Now, Luigi Mangione was back in court today. What was heard?
30: Luigi Mangione has pleaded guilty to two federal charges linked to the killing of healthcare boss Brian Thompson in the US. The charges are one count of interstate stalking resulting in death and one count of stalking through use of interstate facilities resulting in death. Mr. Mangione told the court he shot the United Healthcare CEO in the back in December 2024.
9: We were discussing a report a little bit earlier on the show about the incident that took place in a Ryanair flight last month. What were the findings?
30: US investigators say broken engine parts were responsible for shattering the window on a Ryanair flight, which caused a passenger to be partially sucked out. The 61-year-old Serbian man had his head and right arm sucked out while on board a flight from Greece to Germany last month. A preliminary report from the US National Transportation Safety Board has found an engine fan blade broke off shortly after takeoff.
9: Farmers have been saying that urgent action is now needed due to this ongoing dry spell we're having at the moment. What are they looking for?
30: The IFA is calling for targeted supports to help farmers struggling during the dry spell. The Irish Farmers Association says the Fodder Crisis Committee needs to meet as grain, vegetable and livestock farmers are impacted by drought conditions in some parts of the country. It also wants the government to postpone the phased reintroduction of excise duty on fuel from next month.
9: And what change is now being considered by the organisers of the Eurovision?
30: Eurovision organisers are considering moving to online audience voting only. It's reportedly to discourage political campaigns where viewers vote multiple times for one contestant to influence the results. Last year, several broadcasters raised concerns about social media posts on Israeli accounts. Currently, you can vote up to 10 times by phone, text or online. The changes could see the public being asked to select their top three acts.
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30: Dry in most areas tonight. A few isolated showers in the west and north. Lows tonight of 10 to 15 degrees.
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9: Robbie's back with us for the sport. And last hour, we were building up to the women's 200 metres breaststroke final. We had that coming up at the European Aquatics Championships. And Mona McSherry's delivered again.
6: She has indeed. Well, Mona McSherry has finished in third place. Ellie McCartney finishing in eighth in the women's 200 metres breaststroke final at the European Aquatics Championships. McSherry adds another podium finish and a first bronze medal at the championships after she had claimed a silver medal in the 100 metres breaststroke earlier this week. McCartney will feature in the women's 200 metres individual medley from 25 to 7 alongside Ellen Walsh. Before that, Jack Casson lines up for the men's 200 metres butterfly at 6:35. Danielle Hill and Grace Davison have not progressed from their semi-finals of the women's 100 metres backstroke.
9: Okay, so Ireland with 3 medals so far at the Games, which is a really, really good start. We've got the traditional curtain raiser to the English football season. We'll be talking to Dion Fanning and also to Tony Cascarino in a few minutes. We got Arsenal against Man City. What has the Arsenal boss Mikel Arteta been saying ahead of the game?
6: Well, he's been saying that there's bad news for Gunners supporters. Arteta has confirmed that Jurrien Timber will not be fit for Sunday's game in Cardiff. The Dutch defender hasn't played since May's Champions League final defeat to PSG after he was forced to withdraw from the Netherlands World Cup squad. In today's pre-match press conference, the Arsenal boss said that Timber will return sooner than William Saliba, who is still recovering from a back injury.
7: Jurgen is progressing really well. He's on the pitch. We are ramping up now certain actions, and especially the volume and the load. And I think he's in a good trajectory, but still a few weeks to go. And Willie, as we all know, it's a long-term injury.
6: Elsewhere, Liverpool's owners Fenway Sports have confirmed a consortium featuring Jeff Bezos is buying a minority stake of about 30% in the club.
9: Okay, it's a break week for the League of Ireland, but there are three FAI Cup games on tonight.
6: Yeah, there are three games in the third round of the FAI Cup tonight. All three games feature Premier Division and First Division teams and kick off at 7:45. UCD welcome Derry City to Belfield. Bray Wanderers make the trip to West to take on Galway United, while relegation threatened Waterford and playoff chasing Athlone Town face off at the RSC.
9: On the PGA Tour in the golf, we're heading towards playoff season now at the moment. St Jude Championship on. How are Rory McIlroy and Shane Lowry doing?
6: Well, Lowry concluded his round in the last 30 minutes or so. He signed off on a 2-over par round of 72 to move back to 1-over for the tournament. Rory McIlroy has just teed off alongside world number one Scotty Scheffler. The Masters champion is in a battle to make the cut after a damaging final three holes last night left him on 4-over par. Scheffler started from 2-under today. Korea's Sungjae Im leads on 8-under. It's the first playoff event of the PGA Tour's season-ending FedEx Cup.
9: All right, many thanks, Robbie. We'll keep you up to speed, of course, in the Bulletin coming up at 7 o'clock as well, with all those Irish athletes in action across the rest of the evening. Now, we're just 4 weeks out from the World Cup final, and we've got the Premier League champions Arsenal in action against their closest rivals from last season, Man City. It'll kick off the new season in the Community Shield. Tony Cascarino, Dion Fanning with us in a few moments. But first of all, let's get an update on the traffic with Mark Hogan.
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13: Traffic heading from Dublin to Kildare on the N4 westbound is at a standstill between Junction 2 Liffey Valley and Junction 6 Selbridge. The road is closed there because of a collision, so traffic's being sent up the off-ramp and coming back on again. The N18 westbound in Limerick is congested between the tunnel and the toll plaza, and in Galway, Dock Road southbound is slow from Air Square to Claddagh. And Seamus Quirk Road westbound has solid traffic between Brown Roundabout and Circular Road Junction. Mark Hogan, FM Travel.
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9: Welcome back. It is Will O'Callaghan in for Matt Cooper on this Friday. It is time for the last word on sport. We'll be joined by Cathal Dennehy in about half an hour's time. We'll look back on what was a great night in terms of podium finishes for Ireland at the European Athletics Championships in Birmingham. Mark English winning gold and silver for Sheila Adeleke last night. And also we'll have Kate O'Connor in action again in just over an hour. Time. But the football this weekend, we've got Arsenal and Man City. They're meeting in Cardiff, not at Wembley. The reason it's moved, the weekend have taken over Wembley for this weekend. So they're going to the Principality Stadium. It's an interesting one. Arsenal wondering, is it going to be the more difficult second album, having won the Premier League last season, and Man City beginning life under Maresca this weekend. Dion Fanning and Tony Cascarino are with us. Tony, if I can kick off with you, it feels like such a short break since the World Cup. I think, understandably, some teams may well find it hard to be at their best level at the start of the Premier League season, given a lot of their players have just flown back in from holiday.
3: Yeah, and also, as you touched on, Will, is the World Cup, because, you know, Declan Rice, Elliot Anderson, you've got Rodri and the opposition and others that, you know, have had that to deal with as well. So, yeah, it's been a really short summer for a lot of the players. I don't think too many people will sympathise with them too much. But, yeah, there's a lot. It still feels like, you know, both teams, I would imagine, would still feel a little bit undercooked going into the final games in pre-season that is the start of the season, which is nearly upon us, isn't it?
9: Yeah, I think, Dion, like, it's quite reasonable not to expect them to be anywhere near their top level for this, because watched Arsenal against Real Betis last week at the Aviva. A lot of their main players obviously were just back or had done very little training at that point, and that performance was a little bit disjointed. It's a big ask to be back to any type of level with very little pre-season done for, let's say, most of the stars in their squad, and the same for City.
4: Yeah, well, I think especially this year, because of the World Cup, you know, players are returning, like, it's a staggered return. So whereas in a, you know, in an off summer, if you like, the Community Shield might be a point when they're actually, the players have all their pre-season work done. They haven't had the kind of intensive sessions that they would have, you know, earlier in the summer. This year, that is all happening at the moment, because, as you say, players are coming back at staggered times, you know, like Rodri's just coming back to, you know, there's Declan Rice. So they are in the middle of their intensive pre-season work. So the idea then that you're actually going to see them anywhere close to their best in a match that's taking place during that period is not possible.
9: Tony, this switch that Man City have had, so Pep Guardiola, obviously, like, a wonderful decade of success with Manchester City, unprecedented success for the club. Maresca was the man that they had identified a long way out. The fact they had identified him so early played a big part in him leaving Chelsea last season. In theory, he plays football that's quite similar to Guardiola, and also he's worked at the club before. Are you expecting this to be a pretty smooth transition?
3: Well, you're still going to have to win things, Will. Mm. You know, and anyone who replaces, obviously, Guardiola, it was like Sir Alex and David Moyes had to walk into a football club, and you've got to win things, and you've got to be competing at the very top level. And that would be no different from Maresca. They spend big money, you know, the money they spent on Anderson. You know, they brought in Semenya Gueye last January. You know, so this club has got a lot of very good players, Manchester City. So Maresca's going to have a huge challenge, because everyone's going to, you know, compare to Guardiola, which is a little bit unfair because he set such a high standard. But that doesn't mean the standards will drop too much for City, because I still think they've got so many good players. And, you know, what might be the benefit? Will Phil Foden get back to his best football under Maresca? Just signed a new four-year deal. You know, he struggled in the final year with, obviously, with Pep. He didn't get in the team often enough. So there will be some players that I think might feel like it's a new era for them. And Phil Foden is definitely one of them.
9: Yeah, Dion, I suppose they're the kind of question marks. The other one I'd have as well is that this Rodri saga with Barcelona is continuing. So they've had two bids which have been turned down. Looks like Man City would do business, but at the right amount, which they think is 80 million, despite the just 1 year left in his contract. Like, how fundamental is it that they hold on to Rodri, or is it really important that they keep him here?
4: I think if they're to win the Premier League this year, you think they really need to hang on to Rodri. Obviously they've spent all that money, especially on Elliot Anderson, who will probably demonstrate the difference between the Premier League and international football by being quite a good signing for them, despite being seen to be so limited when playing for England in the World Cup. But I think there's a lot of question marks, especially if Rodri goes, because so much experience has gone out of this Manchester United squad or Manchester City squad, as well as Guardiola leaving. And Guardiola leaving, there's two ways of looking at that. The players there have worked under, the most intense manager they're ever going to work for, a guy who just demanded so much of them relentlessly for so long, but also alongside that brought them to huge heights. Now, Maresca knows the club, they know him, all that kind of stuff. But it is a great unknown how players respond to the removal of somebody like that, because you can't mimic that intensity. And as Tony said, you see it when people like Ferguson left. You saw it eventually even with, Klopp left Liverpool. That charisma and that personality and that magnetism is a very hard thing to replace, even though City can spend an awful lot of money to replace it, despite still having, at some point, we may find out what's happening with the 115 charges they're facing.
9: Who knows? Eventually, we may well find out. I've been feeling about that for about 2 years. We're about to find out. But anyway, Tony, when it comes to Rodri, and Man City have got a lot of money, there is maybe an argument that they could say, let's just see what happens. Maybe he'll agree a contract if we hold on to him until the end of this month, keep Barcelona away. Because all the talk is in the papers at the moment is that if Barcelona eventually meet the money that's required, City would go for Enzo Fernandez straight away. So if you're a City, do you look to bring Enzo in, or would you prefer to just try and keep Rodri for the rest of the season and see if he might sign a new deal?
3: Well, it's a hard one to answer, Will, because if the player doesn't want to stay, what do you do as a football club? You're sort of stuck if you're keeping a player that obviously wants to leave, whether it's Real Madrid or Barcelona. So that's a tricky situation to deal with as it starts. Now, if we look at Rodri's season last year, he struggled. He struggled a number of times last season. He found his form towards the latter end of the season, and then obviously he had a fabulous World Cup. There's no denial there. But he took a hell of a long time to recover from the ACL injury he had. So going back to your point is, what do you do? Only people within the walls of Man City really know the best outcome with Rodri, because if he says, okay, I'll sign a new four-year deal and I'll stay at City and I want to be here, then City, I think, would move heaven and earth to try and keep him. But that's clearly not the case. He's gone into his final year of his contract, and City know that they're trying to get the maximum out of a high quality player, and they don't want to lose him, but they obviously knew this situation was going to happen because they bought Elliot Anderson. I didn't ever feel they were going to play two of them together, so something was giving, and I think that's why they went after Anderson, and they're left with this Rodri scenario. I think he'll go. I think he'll leave to go to Barcelona. I think somewhere along the line they will agree a fee and he'll be gone, because my head tells me that his heart is in the Barcelona move.
9: Dion, we'll talk about Arsenal maybe in more detail after the break in a few minutes. Before we go to that break, just the defensive situation they have right now. So, the success last season in terms of their runs in the Cups and also what happened in the Premier League itself was being stingy at the back for the best part, being really good at set plays and being very, very difficult to break down. How much of a blow is it to be missing Saliba for what Arteta, as we heard in the news, said still an extended period of time? Now, Jurrien Timber, it seems, is going to be quite a few weeks before he's back. But Saliba particularly to be missing for, we expect, months at this stage. How big of a blow is that for their title defence?
4: It is a blow. It's interesting that they've been linked with Jarrell Kwanzaa today, the former Liverpool defender. It is a blow for Arsenal. I think it's going to be very interesting looking at how Arsenal go this season, because when they won the Premier League last year, to me, when I looked around, I saw a team that was well set for a period of dominance, because every other challenger is in flux, and you could still make that case. But it's such an attritional style of play, Arsenal's, and they and they're going to have to commit to that again this season, that they do need the defence to be on it the way they were last season. But they also need the rules. They need the rules of the game to be interpreted the way they were interpreted for them last season, or they won't have it as easy. And that was as big a factor as anything, the way they manipulated situations on set pieces. So that's the thing that is going to be one of the interesting things about the Premier League season to come.
9: Tony and Dean are going to stay with me, get Tony's opinion on Arsenal's title defence in a moment. We'll just take a very quick break.
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9: Welcome back. Dean Fanning, Tony Cascarino still here with me. We're talking ahead of the Community Shield, kicking off the English season, Arsenal and Man City in Cardiff on Sunday afternoon. And Tony, we got Dion's thoughts on Arsenal and what their title defence now is going to potentially work out for the season to come. How do you see Arsenal going? Because, again, last season, 71 Premier League goals, lowest total since Leicester back in 2016. 25 of those goals coming from set pieces as well. Are they still the team to beat this season as defending champions?
3: Well, I think Dion made a really valid point about how they played last year and can they approach this season in the same manner. I think they're going to need a bit more. And I think that bit more is a bit more class in the team, especially in the forward areas, where players who can make a difference in a moment is going to be the defining factor, I think, if Arsenal are going to, you know, keep back that title that they obviously won last year. You know, you only have to look at the teams around them, you know, and look at Chelsea's forward line. Very, very dangerous. We know that Semenya, Haaland, Doku is going to be incredibly dangerous. I think Arsenal haven't got that forward line. If you look at Chelsea's forward line, you could make a case it's better than Arsenal's. And I would say the same with Manchester City. So it's a challenge for them. But I do think we're going to see quite a lot of change with Arsenal over the next couple of weeks anyway, because Martinelli's turned down a move to Galatasaray. The Lewis Skelly situation seems a bit odd because he's such a young player at 19, but that's clearly of a player that would suit financial fair play because it's pure profit for Arsenal if they would have sold him to bring in a big name. I think Arsenal are going to do a big transfer before the window ends because I think they need it, you know, as the reigning champions. And yes, they've got Gutierrez in other positions in midfield they've filled. So there's a lot I still think. I thought Arsenal would win it last year, but I don't feel the same. I'm not quite convinced that Arsenal, what they are today, so that's why I'm saying the transfer window ending is going to be really important to whether Arsenal can retain their title.
9: That is the thing, Dion. You know, they've been linked with a lot of forward players, probably Vinny Jr. the most prominently, really, in recent weeks. Obviously, he's now signed his new contract at Real Madrid. They've brought Bruno in, as Tony mentioned, but will they need another attacking option? Because they've lost Trossard now as well.
4: Yeah, well, that's the thing, and I agree with Tony. I think that's if you're going to go and try and win the league the same way they won it last year, it is going to be tough because it is by its very nature a grind, and you know the Premier League is a grind anyway. And then the way Arsenal do it, and you know they were struggling at times last season, even.

0: most focuses on defensive solidity.
1: Tony, who do you think their nearest challengers are going to be? Because everyone around them has changed around in some way. So Xabi Alonso's going into Chelsea. Iraola is now there at Liverpool. Michael Carrick's now taking the job full-time at Manchester United. And we obviously mentioned earlier Maresca going into City. So it seems everyone around Arsenal is now changing at the moment. So who are their biggest threats?
2: Well, the strength that the top six, even though Tottenham have sort of come into that conversation, have had two very poor seasons. I really like the look of what Chelsea have done. I just feel that Morgan Rogers coming on the left is a big one. Again, we talked about players who have to turn up. Cole Palmer, if he finds his playing ability, because he's absolutely top dollar. I've been fortunate enough to watch him a lot of times at Stamford Bridge. And I think he had a really indifferent season last year. So, you know, you look at that and you think, Chelsea have got a lot about them. So there's excitement at Stamford Bridge. The most optimistic fans around for me have been the Chelsea fans, because they've realised that their team is, you know, improved a hell of a lot. So, I mean, Man City, great. I mean, Liverpool's uncertain, even though it's a club I follow, and I'm looking at Liverpool and I just think they're so short. And if obviously Ekotike being injured and Isak, huge pressure on Isak to deliver. Hopefully for him, he's had a great pre-season, he looks sharp and he's ready to start the season. But him and Wirtz have got to turn up for Liverpool, and in a major way, because with a new manager, a lot of demands on the way they're going to play. I think they're going to be exciting. They're going to get goals, obviously, by the way Endola has played his team in recent years at Bournemouth. So there's excitement there. You know, I can't really see Manchester United, because I think they need to do more business, a bit like I talked about with Arsenal. I feel like Manchester United have to do a bit more.
1: Yeah. Iraola coming into Liverpool, Dion, he's kind of largely going with the group of players that were assembled last year, which I think is understandable given that, you know, Liverpool spent the gross domestic product of a small country last season with the players that they brought in last summer. You probably have to kind of stick with the vast majority of them. What kind of challenge towards the title would you expect from Liverpool after, you know, a very, very disappointing title defence last season?
0: It's very hard to say. Like, if I was betting on it, I would say I think they're going to struggle to get into the top five. But that depends, as Tony says, like if Isak is the player that they thought they were signing last year and he's finally got his fitness issues behind him and he's had a good preseason and all those things, he can actually, people keep talking about who's going to replace Mo Salah and his goals. Well, Isak was brought in to do some of that. So maybe that will happen. But I still think, and Liverpool fans are very excited about it in pre-season, but I think this idea of playing Florian Wirtz as a number 10 behind Isak is just going to leave Liverpool so open. I don't think that'll last. I think by October, Wirtz, they will be trying to find a position for Wirtz, whether it's on the left, it's somewhere else. They'll be trying to find some way of getting him into the team and playing a more solid midfield. Because to me, he looks like, He's not a forceful enough personality to actually be in that position and to justify and to merit all the risks that come with that, playing in that position. He just doesn't do it. He's very tidy. He's a nice player, but he just lacks that real ability to make things happen. So I think, and that's the way they're building their team at the moment. So that could be something that causes, you know, that's going to lead to a rethink at some point. So I think Iraola plays very exciting football. He's committing to even more exciting football. But, you know, the excitement that Liverpool fans felt about his appointment, especially after Slot, that can change if they start badly and if things are going wrong. Suddenly it doesn't seem like such a great appointment.
1: Yeah, Dion, we were talking on Monday about the FAI kind of very reluctant about essentially throwing their lot in and essentially outlining their position on Gianni Infantino. So yesterday afternoon, we got the statement from the FAI saying that they would be withdrawing support, that letter of support they sent earlier this year ahead of his re-election campaign in 2027. So eventually they outlined their position and they've gone along with UEFA in the end.
0: They have, yeah. And again, as we said on Monday, well, like there was always, this is always going to be the outcome for the FAI. Like, this is the idea that they would somehow not go along with what UEFA are doing. You know, UEFA are so important to

0: to the FAI in so many ways. It's their governing body, and also like UEFA haven't been on the fence in this. They're leading the charge. They're leading the charge against FIFA before this even happens. So I think this was inevitability for the FAI, just in terms of the politics of the situation from their point of view. Obviously, their statement talks about corporate governance and governance challenges and best practice and all these kind of things. But I think it was also just a recognition and acknowledgement of the situation and where they find themselves in as an association.
1: Yeah, I mean, look, at this stage, Infantino basically has until next March to work out what happens with the election. Clearly there are still some countries who are in support, probably Argentina most vocally over the last while. I kind of get the feeling that more and more this goes on, and I saw two or three more nations saying that they were withdrawing support today. It feels to me inevitable he now won't get elected at this stage.
0: It's very hard to say, because he could... I think he will just be thinking about hanging on and surviving and wondering where it's going to go and what he can produce in terms of obviously the what he was trying to produce in terms of getting people to sign up for this plan didn't work. But if he can produce some rabbit out of the hat for associations, he will think that he can still swing it in his direction.
1: It's going to have to be a hell of a hat and a hell of a rabbit at this stage. Tony, Dion, many thanks for joining us. Enjoy the Community Shield, which is coming up this weekend. We'll, of course, be keeping an eye on the swimming again later tonight, and Daniel Whiffen tomorrow as well in the 1500 metres final. But the athletics now focus on Kate O'Connor when it comes to this evening. Her next two events come up in second place at the moment in the heptathlon. But we'll be looking back on a golden night for Irish athletics last night, including Mark English becoming the first Irishman to win an individual gold medal, and the silver for Rashida Adeleke as well. Carl Denny's heading back into the stadium in Birmingham. He's going to join us after a short break. But first of all, let's get an update on the traffic from Mark Hogan.
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4: Traffic heading from Dublin to Kildare on the N4 westbound is packed from Junction 2, Liffey Valley, to Junction 6, Selbridge, but the road has reopened there after an earlier collision. Most of the outbound delays have eased off now, but the Grand Canal inbound is busy from Harold's Cross Bridge to Portobello Bridge. Cork's North City Link Road inbound has a queue from the Brewery to the Quays, and Father Griffin Road into Galway has a delay from White Strand Road Junction to Clanachy. Mark Hogan, Today FM Travel.
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1: Now, you're welcome back to The Last Word on sports. We've got Kate O'Connor making a pretty much perfect start after her first couple of events, just a point behind in the heptathlon. So she started brilliantly with two personal bests. We'll talk about her in a moment, but I think we need to start off with the wonderful Thursday night it was for Team Ireland. So Mark English, already a European medalist in both the indoors and outdoors, has now got the first men's gold medal in an individual event for Ireland. And Rashid Adeleke, who hadn't been in great form a few weeks ago, we were wondering if she was going to qualify, picked up a silver in the 200 metres. Carl Denny is with me now. Carl, good Irish crowd in there. I know the crowd's been bemoaned a little bit in Birmingham, but very much both English and Adeleke lighting it up last night.
16: Yeah, I think, you know, it took until night four for the crowds to really start filling up. There was a big noticeable difference in atmosphere and everything last night. And yeah, last night obviously was the night when the whole championships just ignited for the Irish. We could see it coming down the tracks, given Mark and Rashida both won their semi-finals. But I mean, they both just smashed it out of the park last night. I mean, Amy Hunt was probably going to be unbeatable in that 200 metres. As it turned out, she was very nearly beatable by Rashida, but that silver medal, given where she's coming from, must feel like a gold and must almost be heralded like a gold for Rashida, because she had a very difficult season. And then Mark, in a position he'd never been in before, going into a major championship final as the man that everyone was looking to. Bit disappointing to lose Max Bergen. He would certainly have given him a better test shortly before the race, but you can only beat who shows up. And Mark was foot perfect all the way around, just in the right positions, using that experience, that kind of racing intelligence, to put himself in position with us to strike with 100 to go. And as we all saw, he just had a gear that no one else had up the home straight.
1: Yeah, let's just hear a bit of Mark English here, because he was speaking earlier today, still somewhat coming to terms with becoming a gold medalist. So his sixth European medal. Here's what he had to say a little bit earlier.
17: I haven't fully processed it yet. I got 3 hours sleep last night, so I'm like still really tired, but it's amazing. I know that just the culmination of a lot of hard work that was put in by me and my coaching staff over last number of years, so it's brilliant to do it in front of such a great Irish contingent that was there last night. So yeah, it's amazing. I was thinking, don't celebrate too early here and just make sure that there's absolutely nobody coming before you throw the arms up. But yeah, it was amazing to finally cross that line. Like, I know that I actually couldn't even see anyone in my peripheral vision. It was amazing. Yeah, I think it just kind of speaks to the shape physically I'm in this year. And it's been better than ever. So yeah, it's brilliant. Yeah, making sure I had enough to strike over that last 100 metres. I really wanted to go at like 250 metres left, but I said, just hold it and go when you have 100 metres to go. And that's what my coach told me. He's like, if you're in contention at that point, no one's going to beat you. So yeah, it was brilliant.
1: Well, there you go, Carl. He's explaining towards the end of the clip there just about the kick he had in those last 100 metres as well. So he was the senior man of that race, 6 years older than the rest of the competition, but yet he was the guy who had that bit of speed at the end.
16: Yeah, and I think really what it comes down to is that English has always had superior speed to the vast majority of world-class 800 metre runners. He does come at the event from a kind of a speed background. Like, he would never step up and run a 1500, but he could very easily and has stepped down at times and run a 400. But really, success in the 800, you know, it's about strengthening your weaknesses without weakening your strengths. And in recent years, it has taken kind of towards the, you know, Mark English's late 20s, early 30s, for him to really plug that gap and really build up that endurance that he needs. His old rival and friend Adam Kishot of Poland once said to him that, you know, the key to the 800 is how fresh can you get to 600 metres. And then you know, if the battery is as full as it can be at that point, it allows you to express your speed. That's exactly what we saw with English in recent years. You know, he's obviously running quicker times. He has upped his volume in training. You know, a lot of coaches were on to him over the years about that. I think certainly his last couple of coaches, Phelan Kelly and Justin Rinaldi, have kind of plugged that gap a lot, and he stepped up a level, you know. And I think what we saw last night was that of all the athletes in that race, Mark got to 600 meters the easiest of anyone. He had the most left in the tank. And then once you're into the home straight and you have a clear run, and he's such a good tactician, just so smart with using his energy, he was able to use that speed, and we saw the results in devastating fashion.
1: Yeah, and look, as it turns out, he's kind of timed his season correctly in the end, because you and I were talking this day last week. We were wondering whether it was going to be him or McPhillips that would shine in the 800 metres. We had to take into account that English had that little bit of an injury coming out of the Nationals just before the Europeans. But, you know, his times have been consistent throughout the year. It turns out that injury was just a minor setback, really.
16: Yeah, you know, I know, there was some criticism or people wondering, is he really injured about pulling out of Nationals? Like, but I think, you know, I had been at a Diamond League meeting over in China actually earlier on this year where Mark was competing. And I remember a few days before the race, he was going getting some physio because his Achilles was a bit sore when he was doing a little jog and stuff after the long flight. And so that is a real thing. And then I think you have to take him at face value on that, you know, when he has to pull out of Nationals. And Achilles, of maybe all the injuries, or, you know, if you develop a bit of inflammation and soreness, it is not something to mess with. So he played it safe. He skipped the national championships. It settled down for him. And of course, we saw his chief rival, who was managing an Achilles issue throughout the season as well, Max Berg, and he came down in the warm-up and had to pull out of the race with that. So just really, that's the benefit of being an older athlete as well. You kind of learn the moments when you can push and pull with your body and just have to back off at certain moments. And he's managed this season to absolute perfection. He delivered his best performance when it mattered most on the big stage. And his reward will happen around 7 p.m. or so, I think, or just after it this evening. He'll be standing atop that podium outside the stadium. And there are legions of Irish fans over here, so that should be quite the setting as he hears our Ron Naveen and sees that flag rise.
1: Just in terms of the fans, obviously you've been there in the stadium. It's obviously been bemoaned at times how empty the stands have been. I was looking at a debate around this on the BBC as well, and it seems to vary quite a bit because the organisers seemed a bit disappointed with some of the crowds have been so far. There's obviously been talk about ticket prices, also the transport prices getting in. As you mentioned, though, maybe it's a case of some supporters were waiting until the big medal races and maybe some of the more interesting races later in the week.
16: Yeah, you know, I think a lot of 7 days for a lot of people is the kind of, it's a long championships, like. And, you know, I heard people say a lot of people who go to these athletics championships, they make it their summer holiday, you know, around Europe and things like that. And obviously the Irish have turned out, it's a very handy trip. But like, the reality is Birmingham is not much of a holiday destination or a kind of a city break the way the likes of Paris or Budapest or Rome have been for other championships in recent years. So that element is lacking. There's a lot of factors at play here. There's really bad, there is no parking around the arena. You know, someone I know is paying £200 for a parking space just to have their car and equipment like within a 10-minute walk of the stadium. So it's tricky to get to. And I think, yeah, just they got it wrong, I think, with the ticket pricing, and there's very little promotion around the city. So I think that's why you saw those half empty stands through days 1, 2, and 3. Now, last night was a big turnaround. I would guess it was probably 80 to 90% full. And all the signs are that today, Saturday and Sunday, it's pretty much a sellout. So I think we're going to see a big turnaround in the atmosphere and the buzz in the championships as a whole. And there's a cracking race tonight in the women's 800 metre final. The home star, Britain's golden girl, Keely Hodgkinson, going up against two international superstars, Audrey Vero of Switzerland and Femke Bruders-Ball. I and everyone else who loves middle distance running and the greatest experts you could talk to have no idea how that one is going to go between those three athletes. Everyone has an opinion. The crowd will obviously be going wild for Hodgkinson to get it done. But I think, you know, we saw it last night, the championships came to life, but I think it's going to be better again tonight.
1: Yeah. Well, look, that Irish kind of hour of medals, which is fantastic. So about 20 odd minutes after Mark English had come through in first place, Rashid Adeleke winning the, it felt like a win given that she won her silver in the 200 metres. So just before we talk about Adeleke, here's what she had to say herself after the race to Athletics Ireland.
15: Just the journey makes this so much more sweet. I think the adversity that I've had this year, even last year, moments of doubt, scrutiny, just trying to block out the noise and focus on who I feel I can be and things that I can do. So to be here and to medal and to run a national record, I'm just on top of the moon.
1: Yeah, look, again, Carl, we wondered last week just about her form. She had gone to Nationals, kind of booked her ticket right at the last second when she was punching that ticket for Birmingham. But the reality is, this is probably the best level she's performed at since 2024, isn't it?
16: Yeah, absolutely. I mean, a lifetime best last night, and she's run a lot of good 200s over the years. So you have to say, you know, her speed has never been in a better spot. Wasn't the original plan, of course. She was kind of starting off with 400s. I think just the reality is that when you get injured, it's very hard to kind of replicate what a sprinter does. You know, they'd be on the stationary bike, you know, with the two hamstring strains she had earlier on. She missed 4 weeks of training. With each of those, they set you back a lot. And I think it's a lot easier to sort of tap in speed. Pure speed is a lot more related to like natural talent and those sprint mechanics that you've built up over the years, whereas that 400 meter fitness is something that you can lose a lot easier through an injury. So I think when she was in this kind of turnaround with the clock running out really on time to qualify for Birmingham, it made perfect sense for her to switch to 200 and just try and, you know, crash training, just trying, not that she was overtraining or anything in those days, but she was just doing exactly what she could in the time she had. And the signs, you know, there was some really, like she said, she couldn't break 23 seconds in Lucerne last month, and then she was really wondering whether she was done, you know, for this season and maybe for longer. But you know, she came home for Nationals, very promising run at Nationals, ticked off her qualifier 22.80 into a headwind. And I think it was very clear if she could just stay healthy for that, I think it was 18 days between Nationals and when she lined out here, you know, she was going to take a big step forward. And I think the potential upside or potential peak of Rashida Adeleke is always virtually limitless, because you are genuinely dealing with a world-class superstar talent. So you never quite know what she's able to produce if she can just stay healthy. And, you know, she very much credited the impact of Martina McCarthy, the strength and conditioning coach, and Kira McCallion, the physio at the Sport Ireland Institute, and just the work that they've done with her over the last 3 weeks or so, getting her body right, but also getting her mind right and just filling her with more confidence and just getting her to kind of take a very different mental approach to the sport and just learn to start going out there and enjoying it and not feeling like the whole of Ireland is on her shoulders when she gets out there on the blocks. And I think you could see that in Rashida. You could see it in her running, but also you could see it in her talking. She was so much more expressive after her semi-final, after her final. She kind of opened a window on the struggles she's been dealing with for the last 2 years. And, you know, with another European silver medal, after two very difficult years since the Paris Olympics, I think it kind of closes the loop on that difficulty. And if she can stay healthy now with this kind of speed, with this kind of maturity that she's developed, I mean, the narrative as you look towards the LA Olympics is all of a sudden very different from what it was last month.
1: Oh, for sure. The expectation could have been any higher on Kate O'Connor, given everything she's achieved over the last 18 months or so. And just watching her two events earlier today, again, you can't really ask for much more. You go with lifetime best to kick things off in both the high jump and in the hurdles earlier today as well. So she's set herself off brilliantly, 1 point off going into tonight's two events as well.
16: Yeah, a brilliant start. I mean, it's just like... You have to keep stressing this to say that, like, this level of consistent performance without any blips, without any underperformances is not, you know, it's so rare in an event like the multi-events that, like, what Kate O'Connor is doing right now is something that we've never really seen in Irish athletics, where she just shows up and you're almost certain that she's going to produce, and then she goes and produces. It's a testament to her mentality. You know, she doesn't work with a sports psychologist, but she kind of has her team around her that serve as sports psychologists, and she really believes in them and what they give her. And her mentality is just remarkable. But obviously, she's got the physical form coming in here as well. Brilliant hurdles to start this morning, smashed her personal best, took like 0.14 off her personal best, which is a big chunk, and then went and equaled her lifetime best in the high jump, 186, brilliant clearance there. And she came very close at 189. And you know, when you see someone running well in the hurdles and you see someone almost clearing a huge lifetime best in the high jump, you can kind of extrapolate that out to other events in the multi-events, because it just means their metrics, like the power, the plyometric ability you need for the high jump and the speed, just that power, that maximal output you're producing in 100 meter hurdles, that will transfer across other events. So I think it's fair to say after two events that Rashid or that Kate is in the form of her life. The tally she's currently on, just over 2,000 points, that's 21 points ahead of where she was after two events in Tokyo last year. And that was an Irish record. So it's very early days, but Kate is very much on track to kind of, I think, head towards that 6,800 point barrier. I think that's what it's going to take to win gold here. One of the big dangers, Annika Lin, she's the favorite to win this, the Swiss athlete. She has been over 6,800 already this summer. She absolutely smashed it in the hurdles. She ran a remarkable 12.59 in the heat after Kate. Big advantage she had, though, she had a 3.3 meters per second tailwind. That is basically a bit of a gale blowing behind her. Kate didn't have that, so she picked up a lot of handy points on Kate there. However, Kellyn underperformed in the high jump. She was well off her best. Kate obviously nailed it once again. So Kate is, I think, is about 80 points or so ahead of Kellyn at the moment, but that will come back together again. Kellyn really is the one to beat, but Kate is doing everything right. She's got a couple of events coming up later on. Be fascinating to see how she does at that. It's just after 7:30, she'll be in the shot put, and just after 9 p.m, she'll be rounding out day one in the heptathlon. But right now, as it stands, it's too early to say it's definitely going to be a medal, but she has started like she's going to finish on the podium, and it could well be on the top step of the podium.
1: And just finally, in terms of O'Connor, just the way she takes everything in her stride as well. So just reading her quotes after the high jump earlier on, it was basically like, I'm ready to go, business is normal, looking forward to the evening session tonight. Never seems to get too pulled in by the hype, never seems to mind the expectation around her. She just kind of brushes it off and always goes out and performs.
16: Yeah, well, I think, you know, sometimes you think athletes can kind of cut themselves off from this or be unaffected by the media coverage, because, you know, the reality is if they open any of those social media apps, they're probably seeing a bit of build up coverage and are seeing some of the comments, and it's hard to cut yourself off completely, and you don't want to change your routine completely. And, you know, Kate was nervous at the World Indoors earlier this year, and she was just saying in that brief chat this morning, grabbed a quick minute, the Athletics Ireland PR officer grabbed a couple of minutes with her as she was kind of walking back to get back to the hotel and shared it with us. And she was just saying, you know, normally sometimes athletes would get claps going to stir up the atmosphere in the high jump. And she said she was just nervous enough at the moment that she didn't want to do that for whatever reason. And maybe she will later. But I think when you've put down two good events to start, I think that will just settle the nerves a lot, because I think the difference in 2026 with Kate O'Connor is that she knows every time she sets foot on the track, everyone is looking at her. Whereas last year, pretty much every competition, she was a contender, but she's not the big name. Now she's the big name and one of the two or three big names in that. And I mean, it's crazy to be in Alexander Stadium and look around. When that high jump was going on just at the end of the session, I did look around. There was probably maybe only 3,000 people left watching in the stadium, but genuinely it looked like 2/3 or 3/4 of them were Irish. And the cheer that goes up when she goes over a bar or when any Irish athlete is introduced is just remarkable. It is the closest Ireland will ever get to a home European Championships.
1: Well, fingers crossed she goes well in both the shot put and the 800 metres later tonight, Kyle. Thanks a million for joining us. That is our lot here on The Last Word for this Friday. Stay tuned, because Dec Pearce is going to be up with Block, Rock and Beats.
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27: It's 7 o'clock. I'm Laura Donnelly. Luigi Mangione has pleaded guilty to two federal charges linked to the killing of healthcare boss Brian Thompson in the US. Mr. Mangione told the court he shot the United Healthcare CEO in the back in December 2024. Sky's James Matthews says his sentencing has been set for the 18th of December.
28: A federal courtroom where Luigi Mangione pled guilty. It's nearly 2 years since he committed his crime, the assassination of a healthcare executive, Brian Thompson, in Midtown Manhattan. Today, before the judge, he entered a plea of guilty, having denied the crime throughout.
27: An Indian man who suffered a broken jaw after being attacked by a group of teenagers in Dublin is among hundreds of people who reported hate crimes last year. Around 780 hate crimes and hate-related incidents were reported to Gardaí in 2025, an increase of 15% on the previous year. Racism is the most common discriminatory motive, accounting for 40% of those recorded. Tim Hanley, co-chair of the Coalition Against Hate Crime Ireland, told The Last Word here on Today FM, it's hard to get a clear picture of the scale of hate.
29: It doesn't necessarily mean that hate has increased by 15%. It's an increase in the number of incidents reported to An Garda Síochána. So we know that hate crime is significantly underreported. So the figure doesn't really tell us the true prevalence of hate in Irish society.
27: Fianna Fáil TDs, senators and MEPs have written to the Taoiseach saying they reject a decision Sky Claris should not be covered by the HSE. The drug is used to treat Friedreich's ataxia, a condition which 200 people here in Ireland are living with. It would cost around €280,000 per patient per year, and the HSE Drugs Group decided this week not to recommend the drug's reimbursement. Fianna Fáil TD John McGuinness is among those calling for a meeting on the issue.
30: In my opinion, value for money does not come into it. You approach it, yes, with that in mind, but then it comes the day where you have to weigh up the cost of the drug and the value of it to the lives of 200 people. I know where my decision would lie.
27: Today FM News, more in an hour.
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1: A very good evening. I'm Will O'Callaghan. Mona McSherry has landed a bronze medal in the women's 200 metres breaststroke final at the European Aquatics Championships in Paris. The Sligo swimmer adds another medal at the championships after she had claimed a silver in the 100 metres breaststroke earlier this week. Kate O'Connor is continuing her pursuit of a gold medal in the women's heptathlon at the European Athletics Championships. The Dundalk native lines up in the shot put, which gets underway later this hour. That's before she races in the 200 metres at 5-9. The silver medalist at the World Championships got her campaign underway in style in Birmingham this morning. Her personal best time of 13.3 seconds was enough to seal a fourth place finish in the 100 metres hurdles. O'Connor also claimed a new personal best in the high jump after she cleared 1.86 metres. Season ticket holders of the men's national football team have been contacted by the FAI regarding the Republic of Ireland's behind closed doors fixture with Israel in October. The Nations League game was moved to Serbia due to operational challenges instead of hosting it at the Aviva Stadium in Dublin. The association have confirmed that Irish supporters will now be given the right to an account credit towards a season ticket next year or a full refund. SSE Air Tristy Premier Division leaders Shamrock Rovers have had two of their games moved as a result of their participation in European competition. The Dublin Derby between 2024 champion Shelburne and the reigning champions Rovers, due to take place at Tallaght Stadium next Friday, has now been given an unconfirmed new date. Stephen Bradley's side will make the journey north to face Derry City on Sunday, August 30th, with that kickoff now set for 4 o'clock. Rovers threw away a 3-1 first leg lead in their third qualifying round tie against Ignacia last night. A 5-1 defeat in Albania meant they go into the playoff round now for the Conference League later this month. There are three games down for decision in the third round of the FAI Cup tonight. All three of them feature Premier Division and First Division teams and kick off at 7:45. UCD will welcome Derry City to Belfield. Bray Wanderers make the trip west to take on Galway United. Relegation threatened Waterford will take on playoff chasing Athlone Town at the RSC. And Arsenal manager Mikel Arteta has ruled defender Jurrien Timber out of Sunday's Community Shield final against Manchester City. The Dutchman last played in the Champions League final in May, but had to withdraw from the Dutch World Cup squad. Arteta says he will return sooner, though, than William Saliba, who's out for an extended period with a back issue. To hear live commentary of the League of Ireland every Friday, download the Go Loud app now.
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27: Dry in most areas tonight, a few isolated showers in the west and north. Lows tonight of 10 to 15 degrees.
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1: Right, let's go. Welcome to Block, Rock and Beats, my favourite time of the week. We've got Technotronic to play for you later on this hour, some Gala, The Prodigy on the way as well. And kicking off the weekend right across Ireland on Today FM, Chicane and Moya Brennan. This is Saltwater.

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1: Y venga conmigo.

Sash Ecuador on Today FM. How's it going? It is Block Rockin' Beats with Dec Pierce. I've got loads of tunes to play for you for the rest of the night. Bits and Pieces is on the way. Cafe Del Mar as well. 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And this is Technotronic, going way back, late 80s. 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

0: tonight. That is Artemisia Bits and Pieces. 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

so many requests for that again tonight. Gala Freed from Desire on Today FM. It is Block Rockin' Beats with Dec Pierce. A big shout out to all the gang that are working hard this weekend and working very, very hard as well at the Big Grill. What is the Big Grill? Well, 25,000 people are expected at Dublin's Herbert Park over the weekend for Europe's biggest barbecue food festival. I've done it before. It is an incredible weekend. So they're tuned in. They love their old school dance. All the gang from the Big Grill in Herbert Park, have an amazing weekend and enjoy the tunes as well. This is the Prodigy Voodoo People on Today FM. 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

definitely be playing that one tonight in Wexford. That is where we are for Block Rock and Beats tonight. We're going to be taking over Ferry Bank live at the Breakwater. Block Rock and Beats live. We're on stage later on tonight, and I cannot wait to see you if you are coming along and you've got a ticket for it as well. What about this for a beautiful tune? K-Class. Remember this, Rhythm is a Mystery on Today FM.

0: beautiful track, Isla Isla, on Today FM. I hope you're enjoying the tunes tonight. It's Block Rocket Beats with Dec Pierce. I've had requests for Lang Follow Me, DJ John The Launch, and something from Groove Armada just after it.
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9: Good evening, I'm Kino Dwyer. A man in his 40s has died after a serious assault in Dublin's North Inner City. He was attacked on North Great Charles Street on Monday and received serious injuries. He's since passed away today at the Mater Hospital. The Office of the Coroner and the State Pathologist have been notified. The government is facing pushback against a HSE recommendation not to fund a drug to treat Friedreich's ataxia. All Fianna Fáil representatives, bar ministers, have written to the Taoiseach seeking a meeting on the issue. Almost all of the party's TDs, senators and MEPs say they reject the decision that Sky Clara should not be covered by the HSE. Fianna Fáil TD John McGuinness is among those who signed the letter.
10: The system of looking at these drugs, looking at their usage, looking at the cost, that system is broken. It simply does not reflect what is happening in other modern countries that are reflecting on the use of these drugs. We have to look at the efficiency of the system.
9: Two people have been arrested in connection with burglaries in South Dublin. The man and woman in their 40s were detained today under Operation Thor after recent burglaries. Both are being held at a Garda station on the south side. Three Brazilian nationals have been remanded in custody after facing charges for organised crime and money laundering around €3.5 million. 33-year-old Matthias Berberich from Raheen Close Tala in Dublin was charged with five counts of money laundering, while 27-year-old Maria Berberich with the same address was charged with three counts of money laundering and one count of producing a false identification document. 40-year-old Sander Henrik da Silva Pereira of Loftus Hall in Tala in Dublin was charged with two counts of money laundering, while all three were charged with enhancing the operations of a criminal organisation. A man in the US has pleaded guilty to federal stalking charges over the killing of a healthcare CEO in New York in 2024. Luigi Mangione told a court he shot United Healthcare boss Brian Thompson as he left a hotel. If you think you've won the lotto, you don't have to tell anyone. Wednesday's winning ticket worth €3.3 million was sold at Circle K on the Kennelsford Road in Palmerstown in Dublin. And that's your news for now.
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11: A very good evening. I'm Will O'Callaghan. Mona McSherry has landed a bronze medal in the women's 200 metres breaststroke final at the European Aquatics Championships in Paris. The Sligo swimmer adds another medal at the championships after she had claimed a silver in the 100 metres breaststroke earlier this week. Kate O'Connor is continuing her pursuit of a gold medal in the women's heptathlon at the European Athletics Championships. The Dundalk native lines up in the shot put, which gets underway later this hour. That's before she races in the 200 metres at 5-9. The silver medalist at the World Championships got her campaign underway in style in Birmingham this morning. Her personal best time of 13.3 seconds was enough to seal a fourth place finish in the 100 metres hurdles. O'Connor also claimed a new personal best in the high jump after she cleared 1.86 metres. Season ticket holders of the men's national football team have been contacted by the FAI regarding the Republic of Ireland's behind closed doors fixture with Israel in October. The Nations League game was moved to Serbia due to operational challenges instead of hosting it at the Aviva Stadium in Dublin. The association have confirmed that Irish supporters will now be given the right to an account credit towards a season ticket next year or a full refund. SSE Airtricity Premier Division leaders Shamrock Rovers have had two of their games moved as a result of their participation in European competition. The Dublin Derby between 2024 champion Shelburne and the reigning champions Rovers, due to take place at Tallaght Stadium next Friday, has now been given an unconfirmed new date. Stephen Bradley's side will make the journey north to face Derry City on Sunday, August 30th, with that kickoff now set for 4 o'clock. Rovers threw away a 3-1 first leg lead in their third qualifying round tie against Ignacia last night. A 5-1 defeat in Albania meant they go into the playoff round now for the Conference League later this month. There are three games down for decision in the third round of the FAI Cup tonight. All three of them feature Premier Division and First Division teams and kick off at 7:45. UCD will welcome Derry City to Belfield. Bray Wanderers make the trip west to take on Galway United. Relegation threatened Waterford will take on playoff chasing at Lone Town at the RSC. And Arsenal manager Mikel Arteta has ruled defender Jurrien Timber out of Sunday's Community Shield final against Manchester City. The Dutchman last played in the Champions League final in May, but had to withdraw from the Dutch World Cup squad. Arteta says he will return sooner, though, than William Saliba, who's out for an extended period with a back issue. To hear live commentary of the League of Ireland every Friday, download the Go Loud app now.
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12: This evening will be mainly dry with bright or clear spells and a few isolated showers. Lows of 10 to 15 degrees.
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0: All right, let's go. Another hour of tunes. I love this show every weekend. I've got DJ John, The Launch, Stretch and Vern, I'm Alive. I had a request for some Underworld, some 808 State as well. Pacific 707 is on the way. And these guys are Groove Armada.

DJ John, that is The Lodge on Today FM. Before that, Groove Armada, what a tune, super styling. This is Block Rock and Beats with Dec Pierce. I love coming in here every single weekend, picking out tunes. There's no playlist. I pick out a couple of tracks that I really want to play that I maybe listen to during the week. And there's lots of requests that come in during the week as well. If you ever want to keep in touch, by the way, it's at Dec Pierce on Instagram. Maybe a tune that you haven't heard in a long, long time that I can go and dig out for you and bring in next weekend. Let me know, at Dec Pierce, if you want to keep in touch. We're in Wexford tonight, and we're looking forward to seeing you live at the Breakwater in Ferrybank. It's going to be a full house tonight for Block Rock and Beats Live. This is Lang, Follow Me.

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Grooves, yes. What a track that was. 2000s, the year 2000. Before that, Alice DJ, Better Off Alone. 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I see it. I see you. 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

0: What a beautiful track. 808 State, Pacific 707 on Today FM. 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

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That was massive for the grid. Swamp Thing on Today FM. It is Block Rock and Beats with Dec Pierce. We're in Wexford tonight. I'm looking forward to seeing you for Live at the Breakwater tomorrow night as well. Big shout out to everyone that's coming to the Docklands. Our last time to do the Docklands in Limerick. It's going to be a full house as well. We are so excited. And maybe heading up the road afterwards to Dolan's as well. Big shout out to Mick and to Neil and all the gang from Dolan's in Limerick who have looked after us so, so well over the years. One of my favourite tracks, sometimes remixes just sound beautiful. This is Ashley Beadle's Love Bug remix of The Streets. We Become Heroes.

0: 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We got more tunes to play for you. Get to Core Passion is on the way. Some Faithless as well. And Scooter, the Logical Son.
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0: Good evening, I'm Cléan O'Dwyer. A man in his 40s has died after a serious assault in Dublin's north inner city. He was attacked on North Great Charles Street on Monday and received serious injuries. He's since passed away today at the Mater Hospital. The Office of the Coroner and the State Pathologist have been notified. The government is facing pushback against a HSE recommendation not to fund a drug to treat Friedreich's ataxia. All Fianna Fáil representatives, bar ministers, have written to the Taoiseach seeking a meeting on the issue. Almost all of the party's TDs, senators and MEPs say they reject the decision that Sky Clara should not be covered by the HSE. Fianna Fáil TD John McGuinness is among those who signed the letter.
1: The system of looking at these drugs, looking at their usage, looking at the cost, that system is broken. It simply does not reflect what is happening in other modern countries that are reflecting on the use of these drugs. We have to look at the efficiency of the system.
0: The average wait time for a children's outpatient spinal appointment has fallen. Children's Health Ireland says the number is now just shy of 4 months, down from 7.4 months at the same time in 2025. Co-lead of the Paediatric Advocacy Group for Children with Spina Bifida and Hydrocephalus, Amanda Coughlin, says despite shorter waiting lists, surgical activity has fallen.
2: As of July 2025, there's 242 children waiting on a CHI operating list. That's a 14% reduction in the waiting list numbers in 1 year. The surgical activity has fallen by almost 8%. There was 279 procedures done up until July 2026, compared to 303 by July 2025. So there's actually been 24 fewer procedures done this year than there was last year.
0: Irish fans of the European Championships in Birmingham have been praised by the head of Athletics Ireland. Last night, they witnessed a sensational half hour of sport, Mark English winning gold in the 800 metres and Rashida Adeleke securing silver in the 200 metres. CEO of Athletics Ireland, Hamish Adams, says Irish supporters are the best in the world.
3: Both of them had to be literally removed from the track because they'd still be there given the levels of support. It is really, really great.
0: And that's your news for now.
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6: A very good evening. I'm Will O'Callaghan. Mona McSherry says it was a bit of a relief to hold on for a bronze medal at the European Aquatics Championship this evening. The Sligo swimmer was third in a dramatically close finish in the 200 metres breaststroke final in Paris. It's McSherry's second medal of the week, having also claimed silver in the 100 metres breaststroke final on Wednesday. Ellen Walsh took home third in her women's 200 metres individual medley semi-final, which has sealed her place in the final. Elsewhere, Danielle Hill and Grace Davison failed to progress from their semi-finals in the women's 100 metres backstroke. Kate O'Connor remains firmly in medal contention in the women's heptathlon at the European Athletics Championships in Birmingham. The world silver medalist is second overall, heading into the 200 metres later this hour after placing 11th in the shot put. The lead athlete had personal bests in the 100 metres hurdles and the high jump earlier today. It's all square early in the second halves of tonight's third round ties in the FAI Cup. UCD and Derry City are 1-1 at Belfield, and it's the same score between Waterford and Athlone Town, while Galway United and Bray are currently goalless. It's 1-1 in the championship between Wolves and Blackburn. The Amazon founder Jeff Bezos is part of a consortium trying to buy a third of Liverpool. The Merseyside club's owners, Fenway Sports, says there's a definitive agreement for the sale of a minority investment to 1892 Holdings, of which Bezos is part of the group. Tottenham captain Cristiano Ronaldo has posted a farewell to Spurs fans ahead of his move to Atletico Madrid. The €40 million transfer has not been officially announced just yet, but the Argentine international says it's goodbye after five seasons. Spurs are also set to lose Jed Spence to Inter Milan as Roberto De Zerbi reworks his squad, which struggled in recent seasons. And Rory McIlroy is 2 over par after 14 holes of his second round at Golf St Jude Championship in Tennessee. Sungjae Im is clubhouse leader at the PGA Playoffs event at 8 under par following a round of 66 today. Scotty Scheffler is on the same score after 14 holes. Earlier, Shane Lowry signed off on a 2 over par round of 72. The 2019 Open champion is 1 over par heading into tomorrow's third round. 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
0: Tonight will be dry for most with clear spells and just isolated showers in the west and north. Lows of 10 to 15 degrees.
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9: Let's get into another hour of tunes. Here's Scooter.

Paul Passion. Before that, Scooter, the Logical Song. I hope you're enjoying the tunes and the memories tonight on Today FM. This is Block Rock and Beats with Deck Pierce. This tune released end of November 1995. I remember it was huge. December 95 and well into 1996 as well. What a track, what an anthem. Faithless Insomnia.

by candlelight, I find insight, fundamental movement. So when it's black, this insomniac, take an original tack, keep the beast in my nature under ceaseless attack. 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

0: Brian Kearney. What a DJ. He supported us tonight in Wexford. That is Johnny Shaker, Pearl River, one of his favorite tracks. It's Block Rocket Beats with Dec Pierce, ATB on the way, and some KLF as well.
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3: 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It's creating statistical models for language. When they talk about things like parameters and the data that's fed into the models, they break down our language into component parts, and not even just breaking it down into words, like breaking it down into fragments of words.
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I've had requests for Gigi D'Agostino, L'Amour Toujours, that is on the way. And a tune from Billy Ray Martin to play for you as well before 10 o'clock. After 10 tonight, by the way, it is Today FM 80s with Steve K. This tune, so beautiful. 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

0: single person that has looked for that track tonight. Gigi D'Agostino, L'Amour Toujours. 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

That is the Good Men Give It Up on Today FM. 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Steve K is on the way with Today FM 80s. A couple of tracks that he has lined up. Heaven 17, Temptation is on the way. And a tune from Patrick Swayze as well. That's coming up after 10, after Block Rock and Beats. Josh Wink, Higher State of Consciousness.

0: That is Saint Etienne. He's on the phone on Today FM. 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We'll chat to you tomorrow from 6 o'clock. We're going to be live in Limerick for Block Rock and Beats live at the Docklands in Limerick. We'll see you then. 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
6: Good evening, I'm Kino Dwar. An Indian man who was brutally attacked and stripped by a group in Talla was among hundreds of people who reported hate crimes last year. There was a 15% rise in race-related hate crimes reported to Gardaí in 2025. The director of the Irish Network Against Racism, Shane O'Curry, says there's no doubt hate incidents have increased, particularly in recent years.
7: There was a jump in 2022, and this coincides with the outbursting onto the street, if you like, of political racism in the form of organised far-right groups and protests.
6: The Irish Patients Association is warning of a serious deterioration in hospital waiting lists over 12 months. Lists have grown by about 12% since July of last year. Stephen McMahon from the Irish Patients Association says patients' rights are being eroded.
8: No matter what area at the moment we look at, it's under challenge. And it's not because of a lack of resources, i.e. money. Certainly we're having the highest spends ever on our healthcare system. The question is are we getting the outcome for patients in timely care as a right? Patients have rights to timely access to care, and these figures are just another indication of that deterioration over the last 12 months.
6: Pinergy has announced it'll be increasing its prices from the 14th of September. Customers will see their bills rise by 7.6%, adding roughly €169 to the average household's annual electricity bill. The energy supplier says the move is in response to instability and rising prices in energy markets caused by conflict in the Middle East. Irish fans at the European Championships in Birmingham have been praised by the head of Athletics Ireland. Last night they saw a sensational half hour of sport, Mark English winning gold in the 800 metres and Rashida Adeleke securing silver in the 200 metres. CEO of Athletics Ireland, Hamish Adams, says Irish supporters are the best in the world.
9: Both of them had to be literally removed from the track because they'd still be there given the levels of support. It is really, really great.
6: And that's your news for now.
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10: A very good evening. I'm Will O'Callaghan. Mona McSherry says it was a bit of a relief to hold on for a bronze medal at the European Aquatics Championship this evening. The Sligo swimmer was third in a dramatically close finish in the 200 metres breaststroke final in Paris. It's McSherry's second medal of the week, having also claimed silver in the 100 metres breaststroke final on Wednesday. Ellen Walsh took home third in her women's 200 metres individual medley semi-final, which has sealed her place in the final. Elsewhere, Danielle Hill and Grace Davison failed to progress from their semi-finals in the women's 100 metres backstroke. Kate O'Connor remains firmly in medal contention in the women's heptathlon at the European Athletics Championships in Birmingham. The world silver medalist is second overall, heading into the 200 metres later this hour after placing 11th in the shot put. The lead athlete had personal bests in the 100 metres hurdles and the high jump earlier today. It's all square early in the second halves of tonight's third round ties in the FAI Cup. UCD and Derry City are 1-1 at Belfield, and it's the same score between Waterford and Athlone Town, while Galway United and Bray are currently goalless. It's 1-1 in the championship between Wolves and Blackburn. The Amazon founder Jeff Bezos is part of a consortium trying to buy a third of Liverpool. The Merseyside club's owners, Fenway Sports, says there's a definitive agreement for the sale of a minority in investment to 1892 Holdings, of which Bezos is part of the group. Tottenham captain Cristiano Ronaldo has posted a farewell to Spurs fans ahead of his move to Atletico Madrid. The €40 million transfer has not been officially announced just yet, but the Argentine international says it's goodbye after five seasons. Spurs are also set to lose Jed Spence to Inter Milan as Roberto De Zerbi reworks his squad, which struggled in recent seasons. And Rory McIlroy is 2 over par after 14 holes of his second round at Golf St. Jude Championship in Tennessee. Sungjae Im is clubhouse leader at the PGA Playoffs event at 8 under par following a round of 66 today. Scottie Scheffler is on the same score after 14 holes. Earlier, Shane Lowry signed off on a 2 over par round of 72. The 2019 Open champion is 1 over par heading into tomorrow's third round. To access 3 free off-the-ball podcasts each month, download the Go Loud app now.
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6: Tonight will be dry for most with clear spells and just isolated showers in the west and north. Lows of 10 to 15 degrees.
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2: Here we go. I got the Soda Stream ready to go and the hottest hits on the radio from the greatest decade, the 1980s. It is Steve Kay, and we'll kick off with a band from London. The year was 1982 for Blancmange. Living on the Ceiling. 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

Jane Wheatland. What a song. Rush Hour on Today FM 80s. It's Steve Kay here. Every Friday night from 10 o'clock, we play these brilliant songs from the 80s. I mean, they're simply the best. Tina Turner.

Ay. Kaoma, that is Lambada on Today FM 80s. Friday night, the weekend upon us. It's Steve K here playing these brilliant songs from the 80s with the Waterboys now. The Hole of the Moon.

0: Them 80s Visage, Fade to Grey from 1981. Imagine in Ireland at that time, people would have been driving around in the best-selling car of that year, the Ford Cortina, listening to that song. Twisted Sister, We're Not Gonna Take It, and Ryan Paris, Dolce Vita, just ahead.
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1980s, Rhyme Paris. There he is, real name Fabio Rossioli from Rome. And Dolce Vita, a big hit for him in Ireland back in 1983.

0: AFM 80s, U2, Angel of Harlem from 1988, and almost 40 years later, still on the go and ready to release a new album later this year. Steve Kay coming right back after 11 o'clock news and sport. More brilliant 80s songs lined up and ready to play from Alexander O'Neill, Fake 88, Michael Jackson, Bad, and I'll kick off with Phil Oakey and Giorgio Moroder together in Electric Dreams.
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10: Good evening, I'm Clín O'Dwyer. A man in his 40s has died since he was seriously assaulted in Dublin's North Inner City on Monday. He received serious injuries when he was attacked on North Great Charles Street. He's passed away today at the Mater Hospital. A man has admitted shooting dead a US health insurance boss and two federal charges of stalking with intent to kill. Luigi Mangione's guilty plea over the death of Brian Thompson in New York in 2024 averts one trial. A second on state murder charges could yet be dismissed. His lawyer, Karen Friedman Agnifilo, says he's been victimized.
11: Mr. Mangione has been unfairly treated since the outset in every way and has successfully fought off terrorism charges and the death penalty while also fighting at the same time two simultaneous prosecutions in two jurisdictions who are trying to punish him twice.
10: An Indian man who was brutally attacked and stripped by a group in Talla in Dublin was among hundreds of people who reported hate crimes last year. There was a 15% rise in race-related hate crimes reported to Gardaí in 2025. The director of the Irish Network Against Racism, Shane O'Curry, says there's no doubt hate incidents have increased, particularly in recent years.
12: There was a jump in 2022, and this coincides with the outbursting onto the street, if you like, of political racism in the form of organised far-right groups and protests.
10: Pinergy has announced it'll be increasing its prices from the 14th of September. Customers will see bills rise by 7.6%, adding roughly €169 to the average household's annual electricity bill. The energy supplier says the move is in response to instability and rising prices in energy markets caused by conflict in the Middle East. Finally, Bella Ramsey says they were excited to act alongside a cast of actors of the same age in new film Sunny Dancer. Bella, who's 22, stars in the coming-of-age comedy about a teenager in remission who meets other children affected by cancer at a summer camp. It's out in cinemas now. And that's your news for now.
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13: A very good night. I'm Will O'Callaghan. Mona McSherry has secured her second medal of the week at the European Aquatics Championships. The Olympic medalist landed silver in the 200 metres breaststroke, with a strong last 50 metres ensuring a second podium in Paris. McSherry had taken silver in the 100 metres breaststroke on Wednesday night. Ellen Walsh took home third in her women's 200 metres individual medley semi-final, securing a place in the upcoming final. Katie O'Connor is well placed to win her first European outdoor medal this weekend. Personal bests in the 200 metres high jump and 100 metres hurdles have the Louth woman sitting in third place after the opening day of the heptathlon. O'Connor says she was thrilled with her performance in those three events, but unhappy with her 11th place showing in the shot put. Andrew Coscarran can look forward to the 1500 metres final in Birmingham after placing fourth in his heat. Derry City have booked a place in the quarterfinals of the FAI Cup. Michael Duffy and Tyler Smith were on target in a 2-1 win at First Division UCD. Waterford kept alive their hopes of lifting the Cup for the first time since 1980, beating Athlone Town by 2-1. And Galway United overcame Bray on penalties to advance to the last eight. Raúl Jiménez scored on his Wolves' return to get a 2-2 draw against Blackburn in the first championship match of the new season. The Mexican rejoined in the summer on a free transfer, and the sub converted an injury time spot kick. Amazon founder Jeff Bezos is part of a consortium buying around a third of Liverpool. The Merseyside club owners, Fenway Sports, have confirmed there's a definitive agreement in place for the sale of a minority investment to 1892 Holdings. The Tottenham captain, Christian Romero, has posted a farewell to Spurs ahead of his move to Atletico Madrid. The €40 million transfer has not been officially announced just yet, but the Argentina international says it's a goodbye after five seasons in London. Spurs are also set to lose Jed Spence to Inter Milan as Roberto De Zerbi reworks the squad, which has struggled in recent seasons. And the world number one, Scottie Scheffler, is the halfway leader at Golf's St Jude Championship. A stunning third round of 61 has seen the American open up a three-shot advantage at the summit of the leaderboard at 11 under par. The Masters champion Rory McIlroy is 4 over into the weekend, with Shane Lowry on 1 over par. To hear live commentary of the League of Ireland each Friday, download the Go Loud app now.
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10: Tonight will be dry for most, with clear spells and just isolated showers in the west and north. Lows of 10 to 15 degrees.
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3: 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The film was 1984 called Electric Dreams. From it, Phil Oakey and Giorgio Moroder.

Altered Images, I Could Be Happy on Today FM 80. Steve K, let's keep this party going for Friday night. Michael Jackson, Bad to Play, after Alexander O'Neal now. 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

Who's Bad? Michael Jackson on Today FM 80s. 1987 was the year he released that song, and that album sold over 35 million copies worldwide. I mean, that's something that will never happen again. Physical copies of albums selling that amount? I don't think so. Deacon Blue, Real Gone Kid now. Today FM 80s. Yeah.

Asha, there's no one around. It's just you and me. I think we're alone now. Tiffany on Today FM 80s. It's Steve Kay towards midnight with these brilliant songs from the greatest decade. Men Without Hats now. The Safety Dance.

0: Oh, you can just feel the heat from that song, Wham! Club Tropicana from 1983, as we play it in the summer of 2026. I mean, I think a summer we'll never forget. Bronski Beat, Small Town Boy to play, and Michael Cimbello, Maniac, on the way next.
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0: There she is from New York City, Taylor Dayne, and the title track from her debut album from 1987, Tell It to My Heart, on Today FM 80s. Time for me to move aside. Steve K, checking out. Thank you so much for being here. Join me next Friday night from 10 o'clock when I'll be here to play more of the greatest 80s hits in the world. Have a great weekend.
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2: Good evening, I'm Cliona Dwyer. The Irish Patients Association is warning of a serious deterioration in hospital waiting lists over 12 months. Lists have grown by about 12% since July of last year. Stephen McMahon from the Irish Patients Association says patients' rights are being eroded.
3: No matter what area at the moment we look at, it's under challenge. And it's not because of a lack of resources, i.e. money. Certainly we're having the highest spends ever on our healthcare system. The question is are we getting the outcome for patients in timely care as a right? Patients have rights to timely access to care, and these figures are just another indication of that deterioration over the last 12 months.
2: A man in his 40s has died after he was seriously assaulted in Dublin's North Inner City on Monday. He received serious injuries when he was attacked on North Great Charles Street. He's passed away today at the Mater Hospital. Luigi Mangione has pleaded guilty to stalking charges in the federal case over the killing of a healthcare boss in the US. Mr. Mangione told the court he shot UnitedHealthcare CEO Brian Thompson in New York in December 2024. He'll be sentenced on December 18th, but the 28-year-old still faces a separate state trial on a second-degree murder charge, which he has previously denied. US Attorney for the Southern District in New York, Jamie McDonald, says prosecutors will seek life imprisonment.
4: While the defendant pled guilty, our office does not have a plea agreement with him. Instead, he pled open, which means he pled guilty to all pending counts in the indictment. There are no accommodations or concessions, and we are free to seek the maximum penalty under the law.
2: Waiting times for children's outpatient spinal appointments have almost halved since this time last year. CHI figures for July show waiting times are down from 7.4 to 3.9 months. A live-action Power Rangers series is no longer in the works. The project was set up by Disney Plus a year and a half ago, with the executive producers of Percy Jackson and the Olympians on board. But sources tell Deadline the decision to shelve the project is budget-related rather than creative. And that's your news for now.
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0: With Einhell, one battery, over 350 power tools, one system, total control.
5: A very good night. I'm Will O'Callaghan. Mona McSherry has secured her second medal of the week at the European Aquatics Championships. The Olympic medalist landed silver in the 200 metres breaststroke, with a strong last 50 metres ensuring a second podium in Paris. McSherry had taken silver in the 100 metres breaststroke on Wednesday night. Ellen Walsh took home third in her women's 200 metres individual medley semi-final, securing a place in the upcoming final. Katie O'Connor is well placed to win her first European outdoor medal this weekend. Personal bests in the 200 metres high jump and 100 metres hurdles have the Louth woman sitting in third place after the opening day of the heptathlon. O'Connor says she was thrilled with her performance in those three events, but unhappy with her 11th place showing in the shot put. Andrew Coscarin can look forward to the 1500 metres final in Birmingham after placing fourth in his heat. Derry City have booked a place in the quarterfinals of the FAI Cup. Michael Duffy and Tyler Smith were on target in a 2-1 win at First Division UCD. Waterford kept alive their hopes of lifting the cup for the first time since 1980, beating Athlone Town by 2-1. And Galway United overcame Bray on penalties to advance to the last eight. Raúl Jiménez scored on his Wolves' return to get a 2-2 draw against Blackburn in the first championship match of the new season. The Mexican rejoined in the summer on a free transfer, and the sub converted an injury time spot kick. Amazon founder Jeff Bezos is part of a consortium buying around a third of Liverpool. The Merseyside club owners, Fenway Sports, have confirmed there's a definitive agreement in place for the sale of a minority investment to 1892 Holdings. The Tottenham captain, Christian Romero, has posted a farewell to Spurs ahead of his move to Atletico Madrid. The €40 million transfer has not been officially announced just yet, but the Argentina international says it's a goodbye after five seasons in London. Spurs are also set to lose Jed Spence to Inter Milan as Roberto De Zerbi reworks the squad, which has struggled in recent seasons. And the world number one, Scottie Scheffler, is the halfway leader at Golf's St. Jude Championship. A stunning third round of 61 has seen the American open up a three-shot advantage at the summit of the leaderboard at 11 under par. The Masters champion Rory McIlroy is 4 over into the weekend, with Shane Lowry on 1 over par. To hear live commentary of the League of Ireland each Friday, download the Go Loud app now.
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2: Tonight will be dry for most, with clear spells and just isolated showers in the west and north. Lows of 10 to 15 degrees.
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7: Gavin Cooney, sports correspondent with the Irish Times, joins me now. Gavin, first of all, congratulations on your move to the Irish Times. I haven't spoken to you since your move, but you had a superb piece about an Irish man, Dan O'Toole, who's at the heart of FIFA and who has backed the controversial move to sell off bits of the World Cup. You might tell our listeners how he's come to be in the middle of this controversy.
8: Yeah, thanks very much. Yeah, the picture on our piece in the Irish Times is Dan O'Toole with Arsene Wenger. You'll remember when Arsene Wenger came to English football back in the 1990s, the newspaper headlines were Arsene who. Is the case of Dan who with Dan O'Toole, certainly in Irish football circles, a guy who was not really widely known here at all until he was named in the New York Times last week as having been involved in these World Cup sell-off plans that have so ruptured the game and may lead the sport down to a split it hasn't seen in its professional history. So, I mean, we can wind the clock back on this plan as far as you want. I don't know how much context you need, but obviously Gianni Infantino unveiled these plans, having been beaten to the punch by the London Times a couple of weeks ago, to set up a new company to which all of their commercial interests at FIFA, obviously the World Cup being the main one, they would all be transferred there, and then 20% of that company will be sold off to private interests, private equity, in this instance led by a group called Thrive Capital, who were fronted by Joshua Kushner, who is the brother of Jared Kushner, who's Donald Trump's son-in-law. This plan came out, all hell broke loose, a massive rebellion right across the world, and 4 days later the plans were shelved. And we've had drip, drip, drip of more information about how the plans came to be formulated. Now, one of the staggering things about this plan was that so few people at FIFA actually knew about it. And as it turns out, as reported initially by the New York Times last week, Gianni Infantino presented these plans to a senior administrative staff at FIFA on the eve of the World Cup final in New York. That was a group of five people. One of those people was the Irishman, Dan O'Toole. And again, according to the New York Times, O'Toole was the only one of that cadre of administrators who knew about these plans in advance. He had been handpicked by Infantino to work on these plans with the relevant bankers for months in advance. So as a result, Dan O'Toole, an Irishman who's not widely known in football circles here, was actually privy before the rest of the world to these plans that may precipitate a rupture in the game that we haven't seen before.
7: So as you say, he was not on the periphery of this. He was the driving force, or one of the driving forces behind this. But what of Dan O'Toole? I mean, is he an accountant? Is he a lawyer? What's his background?
8: So he's from Dublin. He's a Shamrock Rovers fan. He went to St. Michael's College on Aylesbury Road. Obviously, St. Michael's College are best known for making the sport in which they're best known for making a mark in is rugby. They've backboned most of the Leinster and Ireland rugby teams we've been watching over the past decade plus. I think he did play a bit of rugby in school, but obviously went on to make his name in football. He initially went to, you know, a pretty traditional path out of college. Did his Leaving Cert in 2004, studied business and law in UCD, went on to work as an accountant at KPMG. Then in 2013, he made his move into football. He enrolled in a one-year course titled a FIFA Master Program. So for anyone who likes how FIFA do their business, there is literally a degree out there to which you can do that FIFA will educate the sports administrators of tomorrow. It's a widely respected master's degree taught across three universities in Italy, England and Switzerland. It was co-founded by a recurring name in this story, Gianni Infantino. He was at the International Centre of Sports Studies in 2000, and it was that group that that founded this FIFA master program, Infantino being the driving force behind it. So O'Toole did this degree. He credited this with giving him a grounding in the specificity of sport to supplement his experience in what he called the generic business world. And from there, he made the move to sports. He spent a little while in Switzerland with a consultancy group called TSE Consulting. They did consultancy work for sports governing bodies across the world. And then he managed to get a job in FIFA in April 2016. So we'll remember the chaos and the drama around FIFA 11 years ago when the FBI arrests at the swanky Barolac Hotel precipitated Sepp Blatter, who was not arrested, but but he felt he had to step down. Gianni Infantino, once a UEFA employee, was elected as the reform candidate. And among his reforms was was the introduction of something called the Financial Governance Department. And Daniel O'Toole got a job in there, and he evidently impressed. He rose through the ranks at Zurich. He joined the office of the Deputy Secretary General, a man called Matthias Gravstrom. And Gravstrom has since ascended to the Secretary General job, which is basically number two at FIFA. And O'Toole has risen with him. He's now at the role of Chief of Staff, which is why he has become so close to Infantino and has been in the room in which these really very momentous decisions have been made.
7: Absent in your description there, or in your kind of chronology there, is any mention of the FAI or UEFA. Did he have any previous sort of sporting body experience before he landed up in FIFA?
8: Seemingly not. I mean, obviously the consultancy group in Switzerland was General Sport, but one of the reasons why a lot of people in Irish football circles didn't really know him prior to these stories emerging was that he hadn't worked in the FAI or in UEFA. You know, that's the traditional path that people would work, right? You know, you work at, you know, your National Football Association, and then maybe a role comes up at UEFA and off you go, or maybe you get hired directly at UEFA. There's plenty of Irish staff doing really well for themselves at UEFA. But it's a little bit unusual not to tread that route, right? But it's obviously this FIFA Master program kind of gave him the qualifications he felt he needed to move into sport, and then obviously got his opportunity at FIFA in 2016, and he has certainly made the most of it.
7: Given the controversies that you've very well described there, I mean, is he shying away from Infantino? Is he backing him, or where does he stand in terms of the playing out of all this controversy?
8: He appears to be backing his boss. So Infantino, when he was really embattled and under siege on last week now we're talking about, exactly a week ago, he summoned some senior staff to the FIFA office in Rabat in Morocco, where he was holed up. And they included Matthias Gravstrom, who we mentioned, who's the second in command, and included his chief of staff, Daniel O'Toole. And after that meeting, Gravstrom and Infantino issued this joint letter to FIFA's 37-member board. I got a copy, and we reported in the Irish Times, within which they apologise for the errors made by in the FIFA Forward Enterprise Programme, which is the sell-off plans we've been talking about. And it also makes stresses that the senior administrative staff present in Rabat and Morocco back Infantino. You know, Infantino is under massive pressure as FIFA president now, and there was a wonder whether he could continue if he'd lost the confidence of his senior staff. Because, for instance, the chief operating officer, who's the third in command, a Frenchman called Kevin Lamour, issued this extraordinary and blistering statement via the Associated Press, saying that he didn't agree with these plans, he wasn't informed about them, and accused Infantino of deceiving FIFA by not being sufficiently transparent while assembling them. So Lamour did not attend that meeting in Morocco. Daniel O'Toole did, after which that letter emerged saying that the senior staff back him. Now, UEFA, who are effectively laying siege on Infantino's position as FIFA president and want him out, issue almost daily statements at this point saying he hasn't got their confidence. They say that this letter and this backing of Infantino doesn't actually mean something. I'll quote just from their letter. This is why UEFA say that some people employed by the FIFA president and whose careers depend on his favour, agree with him, changes nothing, say UEFA.
7: Is that a fair description? I mean, I suppose you have a choice when the kind of a revolution is in the air. You kind of back your master, or you kind of knife him. He's decided to go with him. But I mean, that ultimately means, I would think, that Dan O'Toole's future is tied inextricably with Gianni Infantino.
8: Who knows? Potentially. I mean, there is certainly a perception from the outside, and it's been articulated there by UEFA, that a lot of these people owe their roles to their loyalty and support of Infantino. Now, we tried to reach out to Dan O'Toole for this piece, and he didn't respond. So, you know, he may well disagree with that. So we have to acknowledge that. And he would also point out the fact, and I think it's a fair thing to point out, that he was hired primarily, he's worked primarily under Matthias Gravstrom, who's the second in command, who has, in fairness, while he went to this Rabat meeting, backed Infantino, took a photo with him for Infantino's Instagram and co-signed this letter, he did issue in a memo to all staff, he did issue a statement, or an email, should I say, saying that he disagreed with these plans. So he Gravstrom, under whom O'Toole has primarily worked, has resolved somewhat from these plans. But, you know, the perception, as UEFA have articulated, is that these are the closest staff, these are loyal to Infantino. If Gianni goes, then, you know, maybe they go, and maybe the new guy in will want senior administrative staff. That is entirely plausible scenario, I think.
7: Indeed, and there's plenty more to roll on this. Gavin, before we let you go, there's a big match on in Croke Park this evening between Manchester United and Leeds United. It's been a long time since we've seen a soccer match in Croke Park. We know it's a full house, it's sold out. Tickets going between €50 and €155. But no matter what the result is, I think the big winner are the GAA.
8: Oh, yeah. You know, Gerald Burns in the Irish Times today saying that this game will take care of their entire coaching budget for the year. It seems that the FAI will get some kind of cut, but I do feel a little bit sorry for the FAI that the biggest football game to be staged in Ireland this year and the best attended game in Ireland, soccer game in Ireland since at least, 2009 when the Irish team were in Croke Park, will happen and the FAI will only get in relative terms, a few cent of it. You know, it's kind of quite remarkable.
7: And what was it? Why was the decision taken to play it in Croke Park and not the Aviva Stadium?
8: I would say demand. Yeah, I would say that the organisers realised that they could sell 82,000 tickets for this, and I think they could actually have sold more had Croke Park another few seats around it. And obviously, there's now room in the schedule for these things. I mean, the split season has been introduced. The All-Ireland finals are over by the first weekend of August. Croke Park is now sitting empty for the month of August, and the GAA know how to sweat that asset. You know, they've had, you know, Katie Taylor will be there in a few weeks' time. They've had Oasis there. They've had the NFL there. And this is another major sporting event which they can get bums on seats and help pay some of the GAA budget for the year. And in fairness, I don't think that there are many organisations in Ireland, sporting or otherwise, who are better at redistributing money among their members or among people lower down the pyramid than the GAA. It's something like 82% or something off the top of my head. So, you know, they can always justify it by that. As for the poor old FAI realising that, you know, the Premier League, the massive Premier League teams that have sucked kind of revenue and attention away from Irish football for so long, and the fact that Irish football has been so overshadowed by these teams for so many years, I'm sure the FAI will appreciate the heavy metaphor of a literal eclipse happening before this game, just less than half an hour before it kicks off.
7: Well, I'll be there to see a kickoff there very shortly. But Gavin Cooney from the Irish Times, thank you very much for joining us here on The Last Word.
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1: 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Kate Winslet, Glenn Close, Mila Kunis, The Kyo, The Calls. 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
10: Hi, welcome back. It is Will O'Callaghan in for Matt Cooper on The Last Word. I'm delighted to say that Francie Gorman is president of the Irish Farmers Association is with me, and Francie was reading at the weekend, a young farmer who did an op-ed on this was saying this has been a massive challenge. Everyone's enjoying the good weather and enjoying the sunshine and so on, but like realistically for farmers, this dry spell has not been good news.
11: Well, good evening, Will. It's a huge challenge. If you were asking me 3 or 4 weeks ago where did we sit, I would have a different view than today, and I think that we would have expected the weather to adjust itself for during the summer like it normally would. We're in a time of unprecedented lack of rainfall at this time of the year, and the rain that we were expecting hasn't come, and there are huge challenges there now, I think, particularly in the eastern southern part of the country. Other parts of the country got more rain than we did in that part, and they're on the road to maybe been okay, but certainly in those areas there's a real challenge there now.
10: You might just explain to us some of the challenges then, particularly among the feed that's required now for cattle, particularly, which seems to have become very expensive to run this summer.
11: And would you believe it, Will, it's almost as much an expense issue as an availability issue, because there has been plenty of top quality fodder made, particularly in May, June this year, plenty of good second cut silage got, which would be kind of almost above the norm. But then we hit this drought period for the last 6 to 8 weeks, and people are now beginning to use fodder that they wouldn't have expected to use at this time of the year. And the workload on farms, as I said, people expecting to get a break, and now that's not going to happen. They're almost in full feeding mode, looking after stock, and it's down due to the lack of grass growth, and there's probably a number of things we could do. We have written to the Minister for Agriculture looking for the National Food and Feed Security Committee to meet, mainly to address the issue, because we do need to get a handle on exactly what is the situation around the country. You see a lot of maybe small talk about how bad it is or maybe otherwise, but once we have it down in paper and we have a full assessment of exactly what the situation is, then we could probably look at measures around how we could alleviate it. And particularly, I think it's the expense issue. The fodder is there, but when you look at milk price this year, when you look at beef price, and even in the tillage sector, and they're not feeding livestock, they've become massively challenged. Winter crops this year have yielded way below expectations. Spring crops are coming in now. Some of them are doing maybe, at expected levels, but others are not. So like across the board, it's been a really challenging year for farmers, not just from a weather point of view, but from an income and cash flow point of view as well.
10: Also, I can only assume if things have become more expensive compared to summers gone by, and you hear some farmers saying they're spending thousands of euro more on feed, which they wouldn't have expected to be doing, that means if those margins are reasonably tight already, that this is going to have a knock-on effect down the line.
11: Absolutely it is, and we kind of flagged that, and you look further down the line and you see, is there a possibility, particularly a milk price, will milk price improve as the year goes on? That may not be the case, and if we ended up in a situation next February or March where milk price is where it's at today, then we would have a different situation altogether. You've been to a real, real income crisis. But we do need to see, like, the government can take measures if there's fodder in the country, and there is in areas that it's not that has not been used. There needs to be a way found maybe to subvent, help get that fodder from A to B. Certainly, I would have spoken in the European Parliament, I addressed the Agricultural Committee on the issue of fertiliser. I think that the cost of fertiliser in the spring has resulted in farmers maybe not spreading quite as much as they would normally have done. And I think
10: they were holding back then.
11: They were, and I think that you've seen less fertiliser means less grass production. And we have a huge issue with the CBAM tax that has been put on at European Commission level on fertiliser, which has driven up the price of fertiliser, and it's most definitely going to impact on the usage at farm level. And then there's the whole availability issue because of the war in Iran and getting the fertiliser that we need. We don't produce fertiliser in this country. Mm. So looking further down the road, part of the solution to this problem and part of the solution to making sure we don't end up in this situation again is making sure that we have an accessible, readily available supply of fertiliser into the country at prices that farmers can afford, and that isn't there at the minute.
10: And you know, it's not cheap to take some of the measures that might be required with farms currently dumped. I was reading, like, to bore a well, you're looking at over 10 grand, maybe somewhere between 10 and 12, where if basically your supply has gone very short and you say, well, I'm going to dig a well, that's not a cheap thing to implement.
11: No, and I think at the moment water supply isn't an issue. The one thing that we always say to farmers in when we have weather like this, the first thing that livestock need is a ready supply of water, and in most cases we have a ready supply of water for our livestock. I think the fertiliser issue is a bigger one, and the government could, if they want, co-fund the initiative by Commissioner Hansen at European level to support the price of fertiliser. At the moment they've provided a fund that would give Ireland 15 million, but our government can co-fund that to 200%, which would be a fund of 45 million. If that was activated, it would certainly help alleviate the cash flow problems that farmers will undoubtedly exist, that undoubtedly exists on farms, because there's no question that the fodder is there in certain places, but particularly maybe even the livestock sector, the funding, the cash flow isn't there to be able to go and purchase the fertiliser, and the dairy sector as well. And look, we need advice then, proper advice around how farmers can address this situation. I think there's plenty availability of good Irish grain. I think we want to see how we can maximise that. But we also need the advice given to farmers that when we get the weather that hopefully we'll get to will allow us to spread fertiliser, that we do it in a way that we can get the maximum value out of it, and that it's fully utilised and taken up.
10: Well, fingers crossed to you guys. A bit of rain comes over the next while as well. Maybe Mother Nature can help out a bit too. Francie Gorman is president of the Irish Farmers Association. Hi, welcome back. It is Will O'Callaghan in for Matt Cooper on The Last Words. I'm delighted to say that Francie Gorman is president of the Irish Farmers Association is with me. And Francie was reading at the weekend, a young farmer who did an op-ed on this was saying this has been a massive challenge. Everyone's enjoying the good weather and enjoying the sunshine and so on. But, like, realistically, for farmers, this dry spell has not been good news.
11: Oh, good evening. Well, it is. It's a huge challenge. If you were asking me 3 or 4 weeks ago, where did we sit? I would have a different view than today, and I think that we would have expected the weather to adjust itself for, during the summer like it normally would. We're in a time of unprecedented lack of rainfall at this time of the year, and the rain that we were expecting hasn't come, and there are huge challenges there now, I think, particularly in the eastern southern part of the country. Other parts of the country got more rain than we did in that part, and they're on the road to maybe been okay, but certainly in those areas there's a real challenge there now.
10: You might just spend to some of the challenges then, particularly among the feed that's required now for cattle, particularly, which seems to have become very expensive to run this summer.
11: And would you believe it, Will, it's almost as much an expense issue as an availability issue, because there has been plenty of top quality fodder made, particularly in May, June this year, plenty of good second cut silage got, which would be kind of almost above the norm. But then we hit this drought period for the last 6 to 8 weeks, and people are now beginning to use fodder that they wouldn't have expected to use at this time of the year. And the workload on farms, as I said, people expecting to get a break, and now that's not going to happen. They're almost in full feeding mode, looking after stock. And it's really down due to the lack of grass growth, and there's probably number of things we could do. We have written to the Minister for Agriculture looking for the National Food and Feed Security Committee to meet, mainly to address the issue, because we do need to get a handle on exactly what is the situation around the country. You see a lot of maybe small talk about how bad it is or maybe otherwise, but once we have it down in paper and we have a full assessment of exactly what the situation is, then we could probably look at measures around how we could alleviate it. And particularly, I think it's the expense issue. The fodder is there, but when you look at milk price this year, when you look at beef price, and even in the tillage sector, and they're not feeding livestock, they've become massively challenged. Winter crops this year have yielded way below expectations. Spring crops are coming in now. Some of them are doing maybe, at expected levels, but others are not. So, like, across the board, it's been a really challenging year for farmers, not just from a weather point of view, but from an income and cash flow point of view as well.
10: Also, I can only assume if things have become more expensive compared to summers gone by, and you hear some farmers saying they're spending thousands of euro more on feed, which they wouldn't have expected to be doing, that means if those margins are reasonably tight already, that this is going to have a knock-on effect down the line.
11: Absolutely it is, and we kind of flagged that, and you look further down the line and you see, is there a possibility, particularly a milk price, will milk price improve as the year goes on? That may not be the case, and if we ended up in a situation next February or March where milk price is where it's at today, then we would have a different situation altogether. You've been to a real, real income crisis. But we do need to see, like, the government can take measures if there's fodder in the country, and there is in areas that it's not that has not been used. There needs to be a way found maybe to subvent, help get that fodder from A to B. Certainly, I would have spoken in the European Parliament, I addressed the Agricultural Committee on the issue of fertiliser. I think that the cost of fertiliser in the spring has resulted in farmers maybe not spreading quite as much as they would normally have done. And I think
10: they were holding back then.
11: They were, and I think that you've seen less fertiliser means less grass production. And we have a huge issue with the CBAM tax that has been put on at European Commission level on fertiliser, which has driven up the price of fertiliser, and it's most definitely going to impact on the usage at farm level. And then there's the whole availability issue because of the war in Iran and getting the fertiliser that we need. We don't produce fertiliser in this country. So looking further down the road, part of the solution to this problem and part of the solution to making sure we don't end up in this situation again is making sure that we have an accessible, readily available supply of fertiliser into the country at prices that farmers can afford, and that isn't there at the minute.
10: And you know, it's not cheap to take some of the measures that might be required with farms currently dumped. I was reading, like, to bore a well, you're looking at over 10 grand, maybe somewhere between 10 and 12, where if basically your supply has gone very short and you say, well, I'm going to dig a well, that's not a cheap thing to implement.
11: No, and I think at the moment water supply isn't an issue. The one thing that we always say to farmers in when we have weather like this, the first thing that livestock need is a ready supply of water, and in most cases we have a ready supply of water for our livestock. I think the fertiliser issue is a bigger one, and the government could, if they want, co-fund the initiative by Commissioner Hansen at European level to support the price of fertiliser. At the moment they've provided a fund that would give Ireland 15 million, but her government can co-fund that to 200%, which would be a fund of 45 million. If that was activated, it would certainly help alleviate the cash flow problems that farmers will undoubtedly exist on farms, because there's no question that the fodder is there in certain places, but particularly maybe even the livestock sector, the funding, the cash flow isn't there to be able to go and purchase the fertiliser, and the dairy sector as well. And look, we need advice then, proper advice around how farmers can address this situation. I think there's plenty availability of good Irish grain. I think we want to see how we can maximise that. But we also need the advice given to farmers that when we get the weather that hopefully we'll get to will allow us to spread fertiliser, that we do it in a way that we can get the maximum value out of it, and that it's fully utilised and taken up.
10: Well, fingers crossed to you guys. A bit of rain comes over the next while as well. Maybe Mother Nature can help out a bit too. Francie Gorman is president of the Irish Farmers Association.
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7: You're very welcome back to The Last Word. Danny McConnell of the Business Post sitting in for Matt Cooper. Now, a spate of unusual bulk orders to independent bookshops for obscure titles from AI companies reportedly has raised alarm that these books are being scanned into large language models such as ChatGPT or Claude. Now, to delve deeper into this, I'm joined by Tomás Kenny, owner of Kenny's Bookshop in Galway, and Lane Burke, who's a journalist and a host of the For Tech's Sake podcast. You're both very welcome to The Last Word. Tomás, if I could start with you, when did you first notice this sort of strange pattern of kind of orders coming in, and what sort of form are they taking? Are they coming in at night time, or is there any kind of set pattern to how these orders are coming in?
12: Yeah, they all arrived at once, which is they come from a third party supplier who orders them, and that in itself isn't unusual. We've been dealing with them for decades at this stage, and they order off us periodically, and they would occasionally, there would be orders for hundreds of British history books or fiction or something where it's discernible and you can see how, an academic library might be looking for this or something of that nature. This happened in late May, where we got came in one morning, hit a huge number of orders that had happened overnight. They'd all been placed, they'd all been paid for, or at least were in line to be paid. And they were just bizarre because they were all nonfiction, which not in itself unusual, but they were very, very strange. There was very uneven quality and a very uneven type of the books. Some of them were history, some of them were language-based, some of them were all over the place, but lots of them were things like, a textbook, an academic textbook, where it might be the first or second edition of a biology textbook that's now in its 16th or 17th edition, that no student in a third level in Ireland or anywhere else would be using that textbook anymore. Lots of that sort of thing. So that was, I suppose, very strange and unusual.
7: And what, I suppose, ultimately sparked the concern then, or what ultimately sparked that, this might be something, it's not just, say, a library in England or elsewhere buying these. What pricked your interest that this could be something, I won't say more sinister, but could something more calculated or something more deliberate?
12: Yeah, well, what happened was I saw a colleague of mine in Sweden, who was a similar sort of book operation in Sweden, posted online that he had received this, a similar order, but in Sweden, and it was to do with Swedish language books. And I rang him and we had a conversation, and he said he'd been talking to German booksellers that had the same thing in Germany. And the fact that they were, again, so scattergun and so all over the place in terms of what they were buying, and the fact that they were, paying money. I mean, Jan in Sweden, he specifically said to me, he opened his warehouse in 1997 and he sold books to them that had been sitting on the warehouse since the day he opened.

0: worrying because there's so many other, you know, problems with this. I mean, at the other side of our industry, which is where people are more focused on AI, which is the I suppose the beginning, that is to say authors.
1: Yeah.
0: Just last week in the States, there was an author who had their book pulled, a publishing deal pulled, several hundred thousand euro, because it was determined that the book had actually been largely written by AI. And that's the case. It's already almost at a state where it can mimic, you know, writing and authors. I mean, it needs tidying up, but it's not a million miles away. And it's very worrying that that's the road we're heading down, and that this sort of thing could contribute to both the end of authors and potentially the end of bookshops and that sort of thing.
1: Absolutely. Elaine, let me bring you in here. I mean, as a newspaper editor, I mean, I'm constantly worried about the you know, the use of AI, you know, in our journalism and how we do it. But what are, just I suppose for people who may not yet be fully up to speed, what are these large language models? What do they do, and how do they, I suppose, gain their intelligence, or where do they gain their intelligence from?
2: Yeah, I mean, I'm not even comfortable calling it intelligence. That's just a term someone made up in the 50s to make it sound really sexy to fund this kind of computer scientific research. Because it is computer science at the end of the day. It's creating statistical models for language. Mm. So what those models have, when they talk about things like parameters and the data that's fed into the models, they break down our language from the data that's fed into them into component parts, and not even just breaking it down into words, like breaking it down into fragments of words, because obviously in the English language, the way we form verbs means that we have maybe a root version of the verb and we add an ing or we add an ed. So they'll have like these components of words, and a computer system is then trying to detect the patterns of joining up those components to make language that is comprehensible to another human being. So in order to do that, it does need a lot of published English language text, or if you're trying to build a Swedish model, published Swedish language texts to be fed into the model so that it can create a statistical model of that language and, you know, this souped up predictive text engine, essentially.
1: And are they doing this sort of content aggregation or content assimilation? I mean, is this legal? I mean, what they're doing is, I mean, if they buy a book, are they legally permitted to start scanning these and entering them into their systems?
2: So what's come to light now because of a legal case in the States is that there is this practice of called destructive scanning that Anthropic, the developer of Claude, a very popular large language model, engaged in. And they even gave it a secret code name because they knew the optics on this would look bad because they were effectively destroying books throughout this process. And, you know, that gives shades of fascism when you hear people destroying books. It's not something people are very comfortable with.
1: And just to be clear, this is the process of essentially ripping the spine.
2: They rip the spines away from the book so that they unbind all the pages. And that's so it can basically be fed into a machine to scan each of those pages in a much clearer way. And it's very hard to reassemble that book. And if you think of it kind of like the way the fast fashion industry would rather turf returned items than process them for resale, it's kind of like that. Once they've done that scanning, they've gotten the value out of that book and they don't want to go through the cost of reassembling that book and making it saleable again. So they destroy it. But also in the destruction of it and the like for like transformation from a physical copy to now a digital copy, it's kind of come under this fair use law in the US. And it's the US law that's very important here because that has a precedent for allowing for transformative use of copyrighted works. And a judge has ruled that this was transformative use because of the destruction of the books. So nearly destroying the books is kind of what gives them the legal right to be able to do this. Now, they were still on the hook for using copyrighted works in different ways. They were, and not just Anthropic, some other companies were found to be engaging with using pirated libraries of these books. So there was a class action settlement for 1.3 billion euro. There is a class action, so there's a lot of authors involved in that. They each got, you know, a fraction of that money. But it was the piracy that they got the money back from. This operation of destroying the books has kind of been deemed legal in this case.
1: Tomás, this is kind of, you know, as a published author myself, this is kind of scary stuff, because you kind of think, you know, this whole model of you know, putting your best effort into an endeavor, into putting a kind of a unique or a kind of original piece of work together, for it then to be kind of as creatively destroyed in this way and be just thrown into this big, you know, large language model, is kind of scary. I mean, from your perspective as a shop

0: owner, I mean, what's your view about these orders? I mean, are you at the point where you think you might not take them anymore, or have you still have the view that like business is business?
1: Oh no, 100%. I mean, to be clear, this was a one-off order in late May. If we got another one, we've made a collective decision here that we're seeking assurances from this third party that it's not AI, and if they can't give us that assurance, we will not fulfill it. I think it'd be incorrect to on just so many different levels. But ultimately, you know, while it would be perfectly legal for us to sell and ship, and as you say, it's the business we're in is selling books, you know. I think, you know, ethically it's not just murky, it would be downright wrong.
0: Just to get into that, the order that you got, and maybe like whether you can go into it in full detail, but I mean, are we talking, you know, thousands of copies of one book, or was it a myriad of say 200 titles and kind of obscure titles within that mix of however many titles you were actually, you know, asked for?
1: It was thousands of individual titles.
0: Oh, individual titles,
1: duplication.
0: Okay.
1: Yeah, and it was, which again is slightly unusual, which I suppose kind of was another red flag in the aspect of it, because ordinarily libraries or that would be ordering more than one copy of the more popular, you know, or textbooks or that sort of thing. But yeah, it was that, and I, you know, like you're right, as a published author, it's the case. I mean, I have a small book which I published many years ago, and it was one of the few thousand that they bought at the time, and. I think it's just extraordinarily worrying, because it's, you know, it's coming for people's jobs on many levels, you know, but ultimately if it's coming for creativity as well as admin, you know, which is where a lot of the, you know, we're getting emails on a daily basis from companies saying they can, you know, solve customer service, or they can do this, or they can do that. And it's a lot of it's down with, I suppose, data, but this is creativity. It's a whole other aspect of it. And I'm beyond uncomfortable with it. I think it's wrong. And certainly Kenny's don't want to be in any way facilitating feeding the machine.
0: Indeed. And Elaine, the last word to you. I mean, we saw Mark Zuckerberg publish a lengthy essay on Monday detailing his views on artificial intelligence, saying that essentially the future is for everybody. But I mean, is it genuinely a future for everybody, or is it for a very select, very wealthy few who are going to try and win all the spoils from this, which is essentially the new frontier?
2: Well, I would take the opinions of any tech CEO on future developments of this with a huge serving of salt, considering they're heavily invested in the idea of us all thinking that it is all powerful and can become a general purpose super intelligence and that kind of thing. And there is a problem in the tech media of reporting everything a CEO says about this stuff, whether it's, you know, true or likely or not. And when you talk to actual scientists about this stuff, they're not really convinced on the idea of super intelligence being something that can be developed based on some statistical modeling about language. And also Mark Zuckerberg is in an intense moment of damage control, because currently they are facing court case after court case in the States that is not falling in their favor in terms of their child safety practices, and they've been literally labeled in the courts as a public nuisance. So I think he might be trying to distract a bit from that.
0: Well, it is certainly fascinating and scary in equal measure. But to Elaine Burke, journalist and host of the For Tech's Sake podcast, and Tomás Kenny, owner of Kenny's Bookshop, thank you both very much for joining us here on The Last Word.
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5: Welcome back. It is Will O'Callaghan in for Matt on this Monday. Sinead Kendi is with me, travel expert and host of Wellness Activity Break. Sinead, how are you keeping?
6: Oh, brilliant. Thanks, Will. So delighted to be here to talk about Madeira. So your listeners will know that I'm all about adventure and the great outdoors, which is my real passion. So yeah, let's all go to Madeira today.
5: Right, the island of Madeira then, off the coast of Africa. I hear the moniker the Hawaii of Europe. Does it live up to that name?
6: Oh, absolutely. You know what? It has become one of my favourite places, and I've been all over the world, and I can absolutely tell you I fell in love with it, and I've been lucky enough to have been there twice already, and I'm planning another trip in April. So what's so great about it? Loads, but let me just tell you first of all where it is. So like you said, it is off the coast of Morocco. So if you think about a flight to the Canaries is about 4 hours, Madeira is only 3.5 hours. So same sort of direction, just north of the Canaries. It is a tiny little island in the Atlantic, and it belongs to Portugal. But it is known as the Hawaii of Europe because it is so tropical and so botanical. It's a little slice of Jurassic Park, if you ask me.
5: Right, okay. That sounds a little bit different to the Canaries, because people probably associate the Canaries with a more kind of arid kind of landscape. This sounds a bit more It's a bit different anyway.
6: It's very different. So think of sort of jagged edges, rocks, cliff faces, volcanic, so black beaches, but really beautiful, really tropical. Like really, it's Indiana Jones kind of territory. Here I am showing all my ages now. But my top tip is when you're flying down, you can fly from both Dublin and Shannon directly, is to sit on the right-hand side of the plane. So seat F on the window, because we fly down past the airport and they've extended the runway out into the sea. It kind of looks like it's up on sticks, because Madeira is one of those places where only a certain number of pilots can actually fly into. They have to do extra flying lessons for that place. So it is a little bit hairy, but it is part of the adventure. So, you know, just have a look out the window if you ask me.
5: You were saying before we came on, there's massive value to be had here. I don't know if this is going to be beaten. You said some of your friends managed to fly from Shannon for 18 quid.
6: Yeah, 18 euros one way from Shannon to Madeira for a 3.5 hour flight. Ridiculous. We paid about 350 from Dublin. And then unfortunately the seat sale came out and it was only 180 return. So again, it's kind of, you know, when you know you're going, I personally like to book my flights, but some people like to take a chance. So that really is up to yourself, but do check out Shannon for sure. Great value to be had. So one of the great things about Madeira is obviously the climate. Now, given that Europe is literally on fire at the moment, Madeira is a lovely alternative because you've got that beautiful ocean cool breeze coming in. Very tropical. Up in the north, you can have a little bit of rain, but it makes it really lush and again, jungle type. And then down the south of the island, you have these beautiful hotels with swimming pools. You can sit out, you can eat your dinner outside, but it's not that sweltering heat. Very manageable, and you don't even need air conditioning at nighttime. You can still sleep. So for me, lots and lots of pluses about it. It is, like I said, for kind of adventure, outdoorsy type. So if you want to sit on the beach and just do nothing, this isn't the place for you. But if, like me, you're into adventure, mountain biking, walking, hiking, trails, surfers, divers, a lot of swim camps from Ireland will go to Madeira to do their winter training. And also wine buffs looking for an alternative to French wines. There is a brandy festival as well there. And there is also Poncha, which is the Madeiran very own liqueur. And they make it with sugar cane, fresh oranges, fresh lemons. And then they hoof a ton of rum into it and hand it to you. And that is known as Poncha. So you're going to see that absolutely everywhere, as well as Madeiran wine. And where to stay? So we stayed in the Lido area of Funchal. Now, Funchal is the little city and it really is just a lovely little town. It's absolutely as cute as
5: this is Cristiano Ronaldo's hometown, for anyone interested in Cristiano.
6: It is. And there's a museum to Cristiano and a gorgeous statue to him, which certain parts of his anatomy have been rubbed and they're quite shiny. So a bit like Pearl Molly Malone here has been assaulted. So we stayed down in the Lido area. And what I really liked about that, it's where all the big resort hotels are, because during the day you're busy with activities, you're here, there and everywhere. So for me, coming back to a beautiful hotel with a pool that you can have a cocktail by the bar, you know, that's to me is gorgeous. So I would definitely check that out. There are, of course, cheaper alternatives in Funchal, apartments, Airbnb. You could have a two-centre holiday and stay up on the other side of the island. Personally, it is a small island, so I just stayed in the one end of it. Now, one thing about getting around the island, I did meet people who had hired cars and they really regretted it. Oh. It is tough driving, so very narrow roads. A lot of tunnels. They have over 200 tunnels through the middle of the island. They literally just bombed their way through the mountains so they could make tunnels. But a lot of tourists get kind of stuck, and sometimes our guides had to get out and actually take the car off them and drive them back to safety because they kind of panicked. So, you know, unless you're sort of used to off-roading, I would say just go on the excursions. They're great value for money. You can sit back and relax for the day. And there is loads to do. So let's talk about some of those gorgeous excursions.
5: Right, go on. What did you pick? What did you pick when you went there? You've been there twice now, so I assume you've done a few.
6: I've been there twice. And actually, yeah, like I said, I'm bringing a group back again in April. So what we did was Levada Walks. Now, Levadas are little water, what are they? They're just little, they're little irrigation channels, and they became water trails. So what they did was they irrigated the water down from the mountain, down into Funchal, into the banana plantations, into the avocado plantations and mango plantations. And then what they did as well was they were able to water their own gardens as well. So these lovely channels have become lovely walking trails as well. And everywhere you're going to see is levadas, and they're all numbered. So you can choose whichever levada you want to go on. Some of them you absolutely don't need a guide. You can just go from Funchal yourself and head off on it and just follow the little signs. Bit like a mini Camino. Mm. And for others that you might want to do, we went to one called the 25 fountains. It's a waterfall. And it was about an hour's drive from Funchal. And then we walked about 4 kilometres in, again, into Jurassic Park, 4 kilometres out. Absolutely stunning and very easy. You don't have to be super fit or athletic. You know, they're very manageable. There are tougher trails. There are tougher hikes for more fit people. But again, what I loved about Madeira is that there is something for everybody who wants to be outdoors. You can work to your own ability. We also did Sunrise Above the Clouds, which was absolutely stunning. We got absolutely beautiful, like proper postcard sunrise. That was absolutely gorgeous. And then there's this viewpoint, which admittedly was very busy after sunrise. But again, well worth seeing.
5: How high does it go up if it's above the clouds then?
6: Oh, well, you know, it's like 1,000 metres.
5: Right, okay.
6: Yeah. But it is very nice. So the other thing we did, and this is what I really highly recommend everybody do, is a 4x4 Jeep safari of the island. And I went with a company called The Big Adventure, and they brought us on a full day tour of the island in a 4x4 Jeep, and the roof opened up and we could stick our heads out the roof and, you know, get wet from waterfalls.
5: Let someone else worry about the driving if it's going to be difficult.
6: Exactly. And they are muddy roads and everything, so you do have to be careful with driving. So I would say just take the day tour. You know, it costs you about 60 quid for the day. And, you know, they're going to drive you around and you don't have to worry about a thing. And there's so much to see and do. And, you know, the natural swimming pools in Porto Moniz is absolutely stunning. And what I've done actually, Will, is I have tagged on my Instagram, I've pinned to the top row 3 gorgeous videos of Madeira. So 3 different types. So you'll see a Levada walk and the natural pools there. So if you go to Sinead Kennedy Wellness on Instagram, you can see those. And I actually pinned a YouTube video as well so that you can have a look around. But
5: look,
6: definitely
5: at those pools. They're fabulous.
6: Oh, they're stunning. And do you know what? The water is crystal clear and it's cool. And it's, oh my God, it's talk about being in nature. And there's this rock, like the pool is made up of rocks. And then the odd time the waves will crash up and over and in on top of you. And it's just, they are in heaven, like absolutely heaven. I never saw anything like it. And it really is what made it one of my favourite places in the world. Like, I've been all over the place and Madeira really captured my heart.
5: Yeah, I'd encourage listeners to check it out. It looks more like a painting than a photo when you look at it. It's absolutely fabulous indeed.
6: Yeah.
5: So what other tips did you pick up from being there twice now?
6: So, you know, there's a gorgeous place that you can go dining in and it's called Reed's Palace. And Winston Churchill used to stay there. Now, this is a real treat. Mm. It is exquisite. But they don't mind you walking in off the street and having a coffee and a bun, provided you're dressed quite nicely. Now, we did treat ourselves to afternoon tea there, which was a bit of a splurge, but you know what? The views over the Atlantic and it's over the cruise port and the service was incredible. So if you really want to be spoilt and feel like you're living the dream, that's the place to go. Taste your poncho, which is your Madeiran punch, your Madeiran wine. They are famous for honey cake as well, which I absolutely loved. So make sure you pack your Irish tea bags because you have to have, you know, yourself, foreign tea bags are no use. So if you're having honey cake, you have to have your Barry's tea. Portuguese chicken is always a must for me. I do love the El Piri Piri. But food and drink were really excellent value. I mean, nice. Cheaper than here. And again, you can sit outside and there is something for everybody. Now, there is something that actually I do need to talk about, and it's the Wicker Toboggan. You're going to see it on every video. So there's a cable car in Funchal, which is the little city, and you go up top to a place called Mont Palace. It's not a palace. It used to be a hotel, but that's well worth a visit, the gardens. And then you'll see the Wicker Basket Toboggan and these two guys dressed in beautiful white outfits, and they push the toboggan back down to the town. Now, unfortunately, you cannot pre-book this, but there can be up to a 4-hour queue for it. So it's kind of one of those, do you or don't you? I didn't obviously do that. And twice I've been there.
5: If it's good, 4 hours is a long, long time.
6: Yeah. And I think it's over in just a few minutes. Now, it looked fun. You can see people going down in their little wicker baskets. Google it or YouTube it. It really does look fun. But personally, I'm not prepared to spend 4 hours queuing up for something. It's just not going to happen.
5: Maybe if I'm at the front of the queue and I don't have the 4 hours to do, I'll take it on. But 4 hours seems crazy. Sinead, thanks a million for joining us. And best luck with going to Madeira for a third time.
6: Thank you.
5: The new year as well.
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